0: have not, and it's deliberately the actions that are allegedly been taken by Russia are deliberately in that sort of deniable space where it is hard to ascribe blame and responsibility. And I think what the German government is doing here is deliberately making that choice to try and ascribe responsibility to the Russians.
1: Manchester City have announced the £125 million signing of Enzo Fernandez from Chelsea in a deal that equals the British transfer record. That's the latest. I'm Susan Bookbinder.
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Dia's News. It's BFBS, the Voice of the Station, Wednesday morning with me, Tamsin Robson. 2nd of September, currently 6 minutes past 8 here in Brunei. And as I turn my head to the window, it is still very, very hazy out there indeed. This is going to be the case for the next couple of days. Borneo Bulletin reported last night that the air quality in Brunei has reached a very unhealthy level. So, as advised by relevant authorities and, of course, issued here on the garrison, just try and stay indoors as much as you can. Try not to open your doors. Try not to open your windows unless somebody has a really bad pump. But generally, just, you know, stay indoors. Try and avoid any outdoor activities because it's really, really not good for you, especially if you've got respiratory problems. It's not good for older people. It's not good for the young'uns as well.

been some messages going around on the Signal chat, but of course we'll keep you up to date with all that. We are going to see highs of 34 Celsius, so even though it's hazy and cloudy, it's going to be still pretty toasty, so remember, stay hydrated, kids. Partly cloudy into this evening, getting down to lows of 25 here in Soria. And if you're listening from Diego Garcia, good morning to you. Some light showers throughout the day and highs of 27 degrees. Stick around. We are heading under the news desk very shortly to talk about a man who's got 2,000 pairs of socks, but he's only got 2 feet. That's a lot of socks for two little toes.

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2: Good morning and welcome to Under the News Desk, the part of the show where I like to pretend I'm a serious news reader, but bringing you some not so serious news. Yes, we like to keep things light and breezy, like a nice pair of linen shorts. First, let's head off to South Carolina, where a man attempting to break a Guinness World Record for the largest collection of socks has surpassed 2,000 pairs. Daryl Parker, a retired firefighter and paramedic, said his sock collection started with a Father's Day gift. And then he started receiving more pairs for occasions, including birthdays and anniversaries. Anyway, the current record holder is the retired CBS Philadelphia news anchor Jim Donovan, whose collection has tallied just over 1,500 pairs. But Parker said that he's already got over 2,000 and is planning to continue the collection until the end of the year before submitting his socks to the official verification. He said new socks donated from members of the public will be given to local shelters once he has secured the record. It's a lot of socks. And in other news, I miss wearing socks. Could you imagine wearing socks in this weather? I don't know, unless you've got terrible feet. Right, in other news, Chicago bar gathered just under 2,000 people to simultaneously take shots of a local liquor called Jepson's Merlot. And set a Guinness World Record in the process. The event was billed as Bad Decisions for a Good Cause, raising funds for the Ravenswood Community Services. Jepson's Merlot has been distilled in Chicago since the 1930s as a wormwood-based Swedish schnapps. It's famously a drink purchased by Chicagoans, to haze visitors from out of town. One attendee at the Sunday event described the flavour as a mixture of vomit and sweat. Yes, we've all been there before. Susanna Mendoza, a city controller running for mayor of Chicago, was also in attendance of the event and said that the appeal of the bitter drink was the communal suffering that brought people together. Put it this way, when somebody offers you a shot, it's never a good idea. That's when you gotta go home. And a Jager bomb.

Billy Gillies and DNA. It's BFBS, the Falsest Station. 8:15 here in Brunei. 6:15 in Diego Garcia. Good morning to you. My name is Tamsin Robson. And do stick around, giving you the chance to get in the draw this week to win those vouchers to Kate's Cafe and Restaurant. All you've got to do is answer my

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It's Post Malone and Morgan Wallen. It's a song that always reminds me of cruising down the Stanley Road when I was in the Falklands, and it just makes me feel so happy, and it makes me realise just how much I miss my truck. Oh, I'd love a truck. How good would that be? Right, 25 past 8 here in Brunei, 25 past 6 in Diego Garcia. Tamsin Robson with you for the Brekkie Show. Hope you're good. Do stick around. I've got an absolutely brilliant song from 1995 on the way, which will no doubt make you think of all your friends. I've also got fresh new music coming up from Blossoms. But first, let's get you in the draw this week to win $40 to spend at Kate's Cafe and Ristorante in KB. All you've got to do is answer my big huge question, which is, what was the name of Katy Perry's first album? What was the name of Katy Perry's first album? I remember it very well. I listened to it and I was like, this girl's going to be massive. And what was she? Massive. 8644931 to get in the draw. Winner announced on Friday's breakfast. 8644931. What was the name of Katy Perry's first album? If you know, maybe you bought it like me. 8644931.

BFBS, the voice of the station. I remember a while back, someone said to me, I think they were like Gen Z, and they were like, oh, have you seen this TV show, Friends? It's like really good. And I was like, wow. Wow. Okay. Half past eight here in Brunei on your Wednesday morning. Don't forget, ladies, Tige night is going to be taking place on the 12th of September. Tickets are $25. That includes a raffle draw, food, welcome drink, available to purchase from respective companies, and of course, the Brunei Hive office. Go and check it out. It's going to be a fabulous night.

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0: Michelle Rowan, It's Hard to Go on BFBS The Voices Station. She performed at the Daisy Chains Festival, Olivia Rodrigo's festival in the US this weekend. Wowing audiences, looking like a flight attendant.
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0: Right, let's have some brand spanking new music. 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It's a song called Additional Driver from their sixth studio album, Songs from the Wedding Cake. 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Basically, what they did was they were in an Airbnb in Anglesey, as you do. They were hanging out, and they decided to start writing. And then, all of a sudden, the song was born. 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

am liking it a lot from Blossoms, featuring Declan McKenna. It's Additional Driver on BFBS, the Forster Station. 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You can also head to Instagram and Facebook as well. Going up against Olivia Rodrigo with her brand new track, and also as well Alex Warren with Emerald Eyes, which we heard on the show yesterday. bfbs.com/music to vote for your favorite track of the week, and we always announce a winner on Friday's TC. Right, Gracie Abrams on the way, one of my personal favorites from 87, and I'll give you another chance to get in the draw to win those vouchers, of course, to Kate's Cafe and Restaurant. I've been working on my question for tomorrow morning, and it's related to Bintang Mall in Miri. I'm not going to give away much else, but yeah. Okay, right, here's one of my all-time favorites. It's a giant big potato singing about Starlight. I'm sure it's a big potato in the music video. I could be wrong, but it just looks like a big potato. I want a potato now. With lots of sour cream and chives on top. Or cheese and butter. I'm always thinking about my next meal. I'm always thinking about my next meal. I'm hungry now.

Buzz and Starlight, a classic from 2001. 10 to 9 here in Brunei, 10 to 7 in Diego Garcia. Right, let's get you in the draw this week to win those vouchers. $40 to Kate's Cafe and Restaurant. So your question this morning is, what was the name of Katy Perry's first album? Because Kate, Katie's, you know, all that kind of thing. That's what we're going with. What was the name of Katy Perry's first album? Maybe you bought it like I did. If you know the answer, drop me a little WhatsApp to 8644931. 8644931. What was the name of Katy Perry's first album? If you know, you know. 8644931. Here's Gracie.

It's Gracie Abrams. It's Look at My Life on BFBS, the Force Station. 5 to 9 here in Brunei. 5 to 7 in Diego Garcia. Tamsin Robson with you. Don't forget, tomorrow morning, the yoga and meditation with Pundit G is been cancelled. People are not going to work. People are not doing anything. Just going home. Does that mean I get to go home? Can someone give me some kind of indication as to whether I need to stay in work? I'm on till 11. I've got a cough. I want to go home. I mean, I don't know what I'll do when I go home. Probably just go back and have a nap. Come on. Somebody give me an indication of what I need to do today.

0: Iranian state media says the country's launched retaliatory missile and drone attacks towards US targets. The Iranian Red Crescent said four people, including a young child, were killed and more than 50 injured when new US strikes hit a wedding in Sirik in southern Iran. US Central Command denied it targeted civilians, insisting the strikes followed recent attempted attacks by the Islamic Revolutionary Guard Corps against commercial shipping in the Strait of Hormuz. Mark Jacobson was an advisor to the Secretary of Defense in the Obama administration. He's concerned about the end game.
1: This reminds me so much of those years, 2003 to 2007 or 8, where we took our eye off the ball in Afghanistan and focused on Iraq instead. Now, I'm not saying that either of those was as great a threat to the United States as Iran with a nuclear weapon potentially could be. But again, we have a nation we're dealing with that is really on its hind legs here.
0: Andy Burnham has told MPs that the defence of the realm will always be his top priority. He was speaking in his first appearance in the Commons as Prime Minister, where he paid tribute to Sir Keir Starmer's commitment to Ukraine.
2: We do not seek escalation, but instead will stand firm in providing what help we can to enable Ukraine to defend itself from this illegal invasion. Britain's defence starts in Ukraine, and the defence of our nation will always be my first priority.
0: Vladimir Putin has said Moscow will respond after President Zelensky told airlines that Russian skies should be considered completely dangerous because of Ukrainian drone attacks. Mr. Putin admitted that at least 10 Russian oil refineries remain damaged. In Ukraine, at least five people were killed in Kyiv in the latest Russian attacks on the capital. Mother of four, Svetlana's apartment was hit.
3: We're trying to stay strong, first and foremost, for the little ones. We want them to have a normal childhood, so we're trying to keep ourselves together, mainly for their sake.
0: Meanwhile, Sir Keir Starmer is to stand down as an MP, saying it's time to step aside and focus on international affairs, including defence. It will trigger a by-election for his seat in North London. The man accused of killing right-wing US influencer Charles

Sayer. It's Thunder in my heart on BFBS, the voice of the station. Coming up to 6 minutes past nine here in Brunei with me, Tamsin Robson. Good morning! Hope you're having a nice start to your Wednesday morning. It feels weird because it's like it was a bank holiday Monday, and then it always throws me. It always throws me. So yesterday felt like a Monday. Today feels like a Tuesday, but it's not really because tomorrow's Thursday. Then it'll be the weekend. I know. Exciting times, isn't it? Right, weather today, as I look towards the window, it is still very, very hazy out there today. We are going to see this haze. It's affecting a lot of Brunei. It's going to be like this for the next few days. Borneo Bulletin said that the air quality has reached a very unhealthy level. Members of the public are advised to remain vigilant and take necessary precautions in accordance with advice issued by relevant authorities. And of course, here in Brunei, telling everyone to, basically stay home. The school, Treetops and Hornbill School, they've been closed today and possibly for the next few days. Good for you. Very happy for your fortune. And PCMF issued this statement last night saying that the air quality across the region is very poor due to the transboundary haze from the peat fires in Indonesia. So where possible, please consider limiting time outdoors, avoiding strenuous outdoor activity, and keep windows and doors closed. Use air conditioning or recirculate if available, and staying well hydrated. And if you have any risks like respiratory, heart conditions, young children, older adults, or those who are pregnant, definitely stay indoors because it's not good out there. No, it is not. Different situation if you're listening from Diego Garcia this morning. You've got some light showers to contend with, cretins, and some sunny spells and highs of 27 degrees. Right, stick around. Got a classic from 1990 on the way. Coming up as well, we'll wrap up this morning's big question. And of course, your good news coming up for you. What's today's good news? Ooh, it's about a befriending project taking place in Northumberland. How nice is that? And of course, Show Busy Bits, a TV show that has been away from the telly for the last 8 years. It could be back. Stick around. I'll tell you more soon.

from 1990. It's a classic from Snap. It's the power on BFBS, the Force Station. And do you have the power and the knowledge to answer my question this morning? We're giving away vouchers this week to Kate's Cafe and Restaurant. $40 to be exact. I know, we're feeling very nice now that stand down's over. Or it doesn't really feel like it if you sat at home this morning. Anyway, the question this morning was, what was the name of Katy Perry's first album? If you said One of the Boys, well done. Top of the class you go. You are an absolute smarty pants. We'll have another question and give you a chance to get on the draw, in the draw, tomorrow on the Brekkie Show. Anna's going to be taking care of things on Friday morning. And of course, she will announce a winner. So keep your eyes and your ears peeled if you fancy getting in the draw to win those voucheroonies. Right, stick around. Fresh music coming up after this. Not fresh music. Good news.

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0: So some good news news at 23 minutes past 9 here in Brunei, 23 minutes past 7 in Diego Garcia. Now let's head off to the north of England where Age UK Northumberland are providing short-term face-to-face support in a brand new programme which has become, it's become really popular. It's going to be helping people who are socially isolated due to life changes such as things like time in hospital, loved ones moving away and bereavement. It's a new befriending project to help elderly people overcome loneliness, which has just been launched. They're going to be matching people with trained volunteers who meet on a weekly basis, and they meet up for 6 months and basically, you know, kind of talk about the things that they want to, you know, rebuild confidence, boost independence, reconnect with the local community, even for something as simple as, you know, trying to learn how to do certain things on an iPad so people feel a bit more socially connected in a virtual manner. The charity said that the scheme is going to give people the opportunity to develop skills in active listening, meet new people and make a difference in elderly people's lives, which I think is really important. And as someone whose mom is, you know, in her 70s, and you know, I worry about her all the time, but I think things like this are really, really good because there's a lot of people who are isolated. So well done to Age UK and Northumberland for rolling this out. Hopefully it will be a nationwide scheme supporting older people and older generations, because regardless of what you think, one day we're all going to be old, and who knows what kind of situation we're going to be in.
1: Good news, news. Good news, news. 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

It's Mabel with Don't Call Me Up on BFBS, the Forces Station. Now, we are looking for young artists here at BFB to create artwork for the front cover of the upcoming BFB 2027 calendar. The theme is our BFB community, and it is the Saffa Kids Drawing Competition. If you haven't already seen some posters for it, do check it out. We want to see what makes BFB community very special. So it's a great opportunity for the kids to get creative, show what the community means to them, and of course it's a competition open to all kids across British Forces Brunei. The artwork requires an A4 landscape. The deadline is the 30th of September, so you've still got plenty of time, and submit your entries to the Hive office and Moomong or Chit Chat Community Centre. So it's the Saffa Kids Drawing Competition, definitely one to look forward to. Deadline is Wednesday the 30th of September. The theme is our BFB community. Create a beautiful front cover for the upcoming 2027 calendar. We'll be finding out more about this. I'm hoping to set up an interview very soon about it. But yeah, it sounds absolutely brilliant. Nice way for the kids to get creative. Here's Fontaine's DC.

0: It's BFBS of Ulster Station. Something to look forward to on Friday, the 18th of September. Hopefully it'll all still be going ahead, but goodness knows what's going on at the minute. Something to look forward to on the 18th of September is a decoupage. I think I'm saying that correctly. Army Welfare Service are doing an arts and crafts morning from 9:30 till 11 on the 18th of September. It's a decoupage class. Learn the beautiful art of decoupage and, of course, bring new life to everyday items. It's perfect for beginners and craft lovers. $30 per person to be paid up front, please. And there is a QR code to register. You can do so by Friday, the 11th of September. So that's something to look forward to. They're also going to be doing some plate decorating as well on Tuesday, the 15th of September, 9:30 to 11 at the Moomong Community Centre. Please register through the QR code. $6 per person. Closing date for that also on the 11th of September. I'll have a quick look online to see if the Diego Garcia Facebook page has been updated with a calendar for September. If it hasn't already, please, whoever runs the calendar, can you put it on the Facebook page? Because it's always nice to give you a shout out and let you know what's going on. I mean, who, you know, you need to know when Vince is going to do his high-intensity barbell and abs. Grr, I bet he's got some really good abs. Right, stick around. Show Busy Bits coming up.
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0: So Miley Cyrus has confirmed she's coming back with a 10th studio album called Bass Persuades, and she's also dropped her surname. Yes, now she's just going to be known as Miley. Fans are going to get the chance to hear some of the tracks from the new record, which is out on the 18th of September, live for the very first time, as two huge shows at the Hollywood Bowl take place next month. She's also been talking about how she's doing something for Record Store Day as well, which is quite exciting. And it's a first with her new label Atlantic after she left Columbia after her last album, Something Beautiful, which was released last May. So yeah, looking forward to seeing a new side to Miley. Miley. And for 8 years, there's been a giant hole in the TV schedule where, of course, X Factor was. Do you remember Saturday nights watching the X Factor? It was great. Simon Cowell has now decided he's going to reboot the show for Gen Z. It's likely to be revived next year on ITV with viewer interaction through TikTok and YouTube. A social media friendly judging panel is going to front the all singing, all clicking action. That's what I don't understand. Like, why would you have, like, social media friendly people? Why wouldn't you have people who are actually just talented and know how to make music? But never mind. It's all about influencers, isn't it? That's why they call them influencers. Purveyors of filth, that's what I say. Anyway, some of the people, some of the acts likely to be featured is Youngblood, Ray, Cheryl Tweedy. She might be making a bit of a comeback, as well as Pink Panthers. And yeah, so it's going to be a bit of a mix of a 50-50 kind of show. Traditional TV mixed in with some social media, basically trying to target 20-somethings into a new Saturday night format, because let's face it, it's far too expensive for them to go out on a Saturday night, so they might as well stay home and watch the telly like the rest of us. It also could well be the long-running rival between Strictly Come Dancing, who's also trying to target a younger audience. That's what it's always about, isn't it? Gotta get those young kids, gotta just get the lasso and bring them in. Is there any way to bring them in? Who knows?
1: BFBS.
2: Right.

0: Iranian state media says the country's launched retaliatory missiles and drone attacks towards US targets. The Iranian Red Crescent said four people, including a young child, were killed and more than 50 injured when new US strikes hit a wedding in Sirik in southern Iran. US Central Command denied it targeted civilians. The latest tit-for-tat strikes come after the resignation of US Army Secretary Dan Driscoll amid a clash with Defense Secretary Pete Hegseth. Veteran Pentagon reporter Barbara Starr says there's a leadership crisis at the top of the American military.
1: By all accounts, Mr. Driscoll told the president that he felt the agenda to modernize the army was not moving fast enough, and that really could be a fatal flaw because future warfare is already here. In Ukraine, Iran, across the globe, we are seeing emerging powers, if you will, really exercise drone warfare. And a lot of concern that the US is not keeping up.
0: Andy Burnham has told MPs that the defence of the realm will always be his top priority. He was speaking in his first appearance in the Commons as Prime Minister. In reply, the Conservative leader Kemi Badenoch said the last Prime Minister and Chancellor had left an enormous hole in Britain's defence budget.
2: We know this because the current Chancellor quit as Defence Secretary over that black hole, saying it could put British troops at risk. He said that there could be an attack by Russia on NATO as soon as 2030 and that not funding the defence investment plan reduces the readiness of our forces. So let me ask the Prime Minister very clearly, will he provide the funding which his own Chancellor said was necessary to keep British troops safe? And that means 3% by the end of this decade.
0: Meanwhile, Keir Starmer is to stand down as an MP, saying it's time to set aside and focus on international affairs, including defence. It'll trigger a by-election for his seat in central London. Germany's announced the closure of Russia's consulate in Bonn after accusing Moscow of several recent hybrid attacks on its infrastructure. The Interior Minister, Alexander De Brent, said this included an attempted drone attack at Leipzig Airport 4 weeks ago. He said Germany was not at war, but was the target of daily acts of warfare. His words have been translated.
3: We do not see Leipzig as a single case. We assume that Germany is going to be the target of future hybrid attacks by Russia.
0: Russia has rejected the allegation. Manchester City have announced a £125 million signing of Enzo Fernandez from Chelsea in a deal that equals the British transfer record. That's the latest. I'm Susan Bookbinder.
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All the way from New Zealand, it's OMC with Hey Bazaar on BFBS, the Forces Station. 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And for all those rock chicks out there, you need to dust off your air guitar. It's Joan Jett and the Blackhearts. I love rock and roll on the Rewind.

It's Los Lobos and La Bamba on BFBS, the Voices station. And I'm sorry, I will always sing La Bamba. Now that I have been to Brunei and I love the Bamba, it is La La La La La Bamba. Right, okay, it's a rewind. Stick around, music from Spandau Ballet on the way. I've also got Morrissey coming up for you. Colonel Abrams, and here is Tony Basil, who is probably one of my favourite herbs, singing about Mickey. It's the rewind on BFBS.

From 1981, it's Tony Basil singing about Mickey on the Rewind. Going back to the year where in 1981, in January, Ronald Reagan was inaugurated as the 40th US president. In March of that year, he survived an assassination attempt by John Hinckley Jr. in Washington, D.C. My goodness, it was a busy year for Reagan. Also going back to the year as well where IBM personal computer debuted, revolutionising personal computing. And it was also the same year as well that MTV Music Television officially launched, broadcasting its first ever music video. Video Killed the Radio Star by The Buggles, one of my absolute all-time favourites. And it's just so sad that MTV, like, it does exist, but it's just not really the same. People don't put the same amount of effort into music videos anymore. And I always remember, like, as a kid, I used to love watching music videos. Even up until a few years ago, when I had Sky TV, I used to watch MTV. And I used to flick through all the channels and I used to watch all the music videos, and people just don't bother anymore. And it's sad. It makes me feel really, really sad, because the one thing I've always wanted to do in my life, don't laugh. Stop laughing. You haven't heard it yet. I've always wanted to direct a music video. It was just something that I was always passionate about. Also in 1981, Prince Charles married Lady Diana Spencer. Hundreds of millions of people watched them say I do at St. Paul's Cathedral. One of the most celebrated and most watched weddings of all time. I remember when William got married. Wowzers. That was an epic moment.

0: Yes.
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Love that from Spandau Ballet. It's Highly Strung from 1984 on the Rewind. Going back to the year where Van Halen was telling us to jump, Lionel Richie went, hello. Oh, we wish him well. Owner of a Lonely Heart, yes, an absolute classic. Yes, please, love that song, it's brilliant. 1984 as well brought us Ray Parker Jr. with Ghostbusters, Culture Club and Karma Chameleon, and Prince was singing about When Doves Cry. Brilliant song as well. It's a Rewind on BFBS, the Forces Station. Here's McAlmont and Butler, which I'm not going to lie, does not sound like musicians at all. They do kind of sound like a cigarette brand. Or maybe like an accountancy firm. Hello, McCalmont and Butler. We want to heavily tax you.

From 1984, it's Nick Kershaw. He won't let the sun go down on him. It's the Rewind. It's BFBS, the Forces Station. Going back to the year where, according to Google, Brunei gained full independence. It was also the same year as well the Los Angeles Summer Olympics took place, heavily boycotted by the Soviet Union and its allies. Also going back to the year as well where the United Kingdom and China signed the Sino-British Joint Declaration, handing over, of course, the future of Hong Kong. Apple released its first ever personal computer, forget this, a whopping $2,500. Wowzers. And the UK recorded its largest onshore earthquake at 5.4 magnitude in Wales. That's crazy. That is really crazy. It was also the same year as well that brought us the charity single Band-Aid, Do They Know It's Christmas, which, let's face it, wouldn't be Christmas without that song. It's amazing. Right, here's the Smiths, Morrissey, Sweethead on BFBS. It's the Rewind. Fee went

0: It's Out of Man. It's Goody Two Shoes on the Rewind. Stick around. Lauryn Hill and Simple Minds up next.
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Simple Minds, Let There Be Love on the Rewind. It's BFBS, the Pulse's station. Now let's go back to 1998, where it was universally acclaimed as a masterpiece that blended hip-hop, neo-soul, R&B and reggae, won 5 Grammy Awards. It's none other than Lauryn Hill, Doo-Wop from The Miseducation of Lauryn Hill. What a tune.

from 1991. It's a lady who never ages. 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It's BFBS, the Forces Station. We'll do it all again tomorrow. 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

0: Iran retaliates as US launches new strikes, but what's the end game?
1: This reminds me so much where we took our eye off the ball in Afghanistan and focused on Iraq instead.
0: Andy Burnham puts defence and Ukraine top of the agenda.
2: Britain's defence starts in Ukraine, and the defence of our nation will always be my first priority.
0: And 125 million Fernandes grabs Man City, the transfer window focus.
3: Manchester City, and I would say they're going to be the biggest challengers to Arsenal right now.
4: This is Forces News with Susan Bookbinder.
0: Iranian state media says the country has launched retaliatory missile and drone attacks towards US targets. The Iranian Red Crescent said four people, including a young child, were killed when new US strikes hit a wedding in Sirik in southern Iran. The BBC's Kashia Janaidi has spoken to the foreign minister in Tehran.
5: Ismail Baghaei, the foreign ministry spokesperson for Iran, has denounced the attack and said that by this attack, the U.S. has completed its list of war crimes against Iran following the attacks against a school in Minab on the first day of war, which was actually like 50 kilometers to the west of Sirik, and also the sports complex in Lamert and other places.
0: U.S. Central Command has denied it ever targeted civilians, insisting the strikes followed recent attempted attacks by the Islamic Revolutionary Guard Corps against commercial shipping in the Strait of Hormuz. Lieutenant General Karen Gibson is former director of intelligence for CENTCOM.
6: It is unfortunate. I don't believe the United States wants to begin a kinetic phase of the operation. Really, the intent is that the economic D-Day that Secretary Bessent laid out last week, the asphyxiation of the Iranian economy would be what is needed to bring Iran to the negotiating table.
0: Mark Jacobson was an advisor to the Secretary of Defense in the Obama administration. He's concerned about the end game.
1: This reminds me so much of those years, 2003 to 2007 or 8, where we took our eye off the ball in Afghanistan and focused on Iraq instead. Now, I'm not saying that either of those was as great a threat to the United States as Iran with a nuclear weapon potentially could be. But again, we have a nation we're dealing with that is really on its hind legs here.
0: The latest tit-for-tat strikes come after the resignation of U.S. Army Secretary Dan Driscoll amid a clash with Defense Secretary Pete Hegseth. Veteran Pentagon reporter Barbara Starr says there's a crisis at the top of the American military.
7: By all accounts, Mr. Driscoll told the president that he felt the agenda to modernize the army was not moving fast enough. And that really could be a fatal flaw because future warfare is already here. In Ukraine, Iran, across the globe, we are seeing emerging powers, if you will, really exercise drone warfare. And a lot of concern that the U.S. is not keeping up.
4: This is Forces News.
0: Andy Burnham has told MPs that the defence of the realm will always be his top priority. Speaking in his first appearance in the Commons as Prime Minister, he paid tribute to Sir Keir Starmer's commitment to Ukraine.
2: We do not seek escalation, but instead will stand firm in providing what help we can to enable Ukraine to defend itself from this illegal invasion. Britain's defence starts in Ukraine, and the defence of our nation will always be my first.

0: British troops safe, and that means 3% by the end of this decade.
1: Andy Burnham said it was right that she'd raised defence, as it's a changing and challenging world.
2: What can I say to her? Very directly, I appointed this Chancellor of the Exchequer precisely because of his commitment to the defence of our realm and the arguments he has made. And he will set out at the spending review the path to honouring our international commitments in full, as I said we would when I was before the steps of Downing Street.
1: Meanwhile, Sir Keir Starmer is to stand down as an MP, saying it's time to step aside and focus on international affairs, including defence. It'll trigger a by-election in his seat in North London. BFBS. This is news. Germany's accused Russia of carrying out a drone strike at Leipzig airport 4 weeks ago. The device targeted a Ukrainian cargo plane but didn't explode. Berlin's interior minister told a news conference the attack was part of a well-established pattern by Moscow. The BBC's Jessica Parker in Berlin has the details.
3: Russia, Berlin believes, was behind the incident in which a bomb-laden drone was found near Ukrainian cargo planes at the key logistics hub of Leipzig airport. It failed to ignite, but according to German authorities, the parts and explosives found are known to be employed by Russia elsewhere. And while a high level of expertise was required to plan the crime, they believe low-level agents executed the operation. The German government's response will include closing the Russian consulate in Bonn, cancelling a contract for a well-known Russian cultural centre in Berlin, and summoning Russia's ambassador. Germany is a key backer of Ukraine, and the government insists its solidarity with Kyiv will continue. Moscow, which denies involvement, has pledged to respond to the sanctions in what looks to be a further escalation in tensions.
1: Vladimir Putin has said Moscow will respond after President Zelensky told airlines that Russian skies should be considered completely dangerous because of Ukrainian drone attacks. Mr. Putin admitted that at least 10 Russian oil refineries remain damaged. In Ukraine, at least 5 people were killed in Kyiv in the latest Russian attacks on the capital. Mother of 4, Svetlana's apartment block was hit.
4: We're trying to stay strong, first and foremost, for the little ones. We want them to have a normal childhood, so we're trying to keep ourselves together, mainly for their sake.
1: A British national's among 119 people flown to safety in Nepal. The country's army's given an update on efforts to reach those trapped by devastating floods in the Himalayas. More than 1,000 are confirmed dead and up to 48 Britons remain missing. Sky's John Sparks has been on a helicopter flying rescue operations.
5: Below us, we've seen search and rescue workers looking for bodies, pulling them out of the mud. There are also people here who need help. Helicopters are bringing in supplies, but they're also taking people out.
6: Forces News Sports.
1: Manchester City have agreed a deal with Chelsea to sign Enzo Fernandes for a record equalling £125 million. It matches the record set last summer when Liverpool signed Alexander Isak from Newcastle. Former Liverpool and England defender Jamie Carragher says the move weakens Chelsea and improves City.
7: He's gone to Man City, it's a huge fee. Of course it is, but yeah, they look a lot stronger now. I would say Manchester City, and I would say they're going to be the biggest challengers to Arsenal right now.
1: City also bought Illimin Ndiaye from Everton for £65 million. Chelsea's deadline day move for Monaco's Lamine Kamara collapsed. Aston Villa were also big spenders on deadline day, with more than £75 million going on 2 players, winger Ibrahim Mbe and defender Taylor Harwood-Bellis. Swansea moved top of the Championship with a 2-0 victory at home to Watford. Wolves could have got into first spot but lost 4-2 at West Ham. Charlton, the only Championship team with 3 wins from 3, can make it 4 at West Brom tonight. Middlesbrough are at Burnley, QPR meet Cardiff. Celtic will try to make it 4 wins from 4 as they host Aberdeen in the Scottish Premiership tonight. Rangers boss Derek McInnes will be in the stands at Falkirk as he begins a 2-match ban.
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1: Iranian state media says the country has launched retaliatory missile and drone attacks towards US targets. The Iranian Red Crescent said 4 people, including a young child, were killed and more than 50 injured when new US strikes hit a wedding.

0: in Sirik in southern Iran. US Central Command denies it ever targets civilians. And in his first appearance in the Commons as PM, Andy Burnham has said defence of the realm will always be his top priority. That's the latest. I'm Susan Bookbinder.
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Stereophonics and Dakota. It's playing on BFBS before the station. How's it going? How you doing? It's Lydia Tester with you. Are we feeling like we are back into the fully working week? The bank holiday, a distant memory, and the week already feels super long? Or are we feeling good? We're feeling okay. Regardless, I've got you for the next couple of hours. On the way, tunes from the likes of Chase and Status with Jay Huss coming up for you. Some Kelly Clarkson to belt out as well. Right now, though, let's get Zara Larsson and Pink Panthers on. It's Midnight Sun.

It's Zara Larsson and Pink Pantheress with Midnight Sun. Now we're going to get started with the sporty stuff early. Did you know every Saturday you can join Mark McKenzie for Saturday Sport from 2 p.m. UK time? And with Saturday Sport comes a new game. Okay, it's called The Predictor. Pretty cool, right? Basically, you need to guess how many goals will be scored in total in these two matches, okay? So you've got Man City versus Coventry City and Rangers versus Motherwell. Man City versus Coventry City, Rangers versus Motherwell. How many goals are going to be scored in those two matches? Send your answers to goals@bfbs.com with your predictions, or if you fancy having your voice on air, send a voice message through the free BFBS radio app and keep up to date with all the scores. Mark McKenzie will always have you covered on Saturday Sport from Saturdays at 2 p.m. UK time. It's Eels Now and Novocaine for the Soul.

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Chasing Status, featuring J Hus and Ira with Disgruntled. Brand new from them. It's good to see Chasing Status back on the playlist. How's it going? We're kind of in the middle of the week now. It always is the way, isn't it, that bank holiday, like the week after having a extra day off or anything, just feels so much longer. Like, when will the weekend be here? But we must not wish away our days. So instead, let me tell you about the most Disney thing that has ever happened to me. So yesterday, I was driving into work, into the offices, and it was so funny. A little squirrel in the road, just sitting there waiting, and I was going so slowly, I would never ever try and hit an animal anyway, but I didn't. The story's getting out of hand. And he was sat there and he was facing my car and he had a little acorn in his mouth, and it was like I was watching a Disney movie and I felt like Snow White, and it just really was the best thing I ever seen. I had my music blaring, the sun was shining, and I was like, you know what? It's going to be a good day. You know, like in those like movie moments when you're like, it's going to be all right. Everything's going as planned. That's what it felt like. It was so cute. Now, on the way, Forces News with the latest headlines for you. We've got some Kelly Clarkson coming up for you as well. So I want you to belt it when you hear it. But right now, some Niall Horan for you from 2023. It's Meltdown. It's playing on BFBS Forces Station.

0: The USS Abraham Lincoln has docked at a resort in Thailand after more than 200 days at sea and extended deployment in the Middle East. The US Navy aircraft carrier is stopping in the resort city Pattaya after weeks of reports of deteriorating mental health among the crew and shortages of supplies. Iranian state media says the country's launched retaliatory missile and drone attacks on US military bases in Iraq and Jordan. The Iranian Red Crescent said four people, including a young child, were killed at a wedding in Sirik. US Central Command denies it targets civilians. Manchester City have equalled the British transfer record after paying £125 million for Enzo Fernandez from Chelsea. It matches the same price Liverpool paid for Alexander Isak last summer. City also bought Illiman Ndjeyi from Everton for £65 million. Former Liverpool defender Jamie Carragher says City's transfer activity has caught the eye again.
1: Oh, it is a really good squad. There's no doubt. There's been a lot of turnover in players, even when Pep was there over the last sort of 12 months. I think losing Rodri was a big thing, and I thought it'd be really difficult to recover from that. But I suppose if you said at the end of last season they would bring in Elliot Anderson and Fernandez, you'd say, oh, that's a top midfield. They've paid top dollar for it, so it should be.
0: Chelsea's deal for Lamine Kamara from Monaco collapsed. Celtic will try to make it four wins from four as they host Aberdeen in one of five matches in the Scottish Premiership tonight. Rangers boss Derek McInnes will be in the stands at Falkirk as his two-match ban begins.
2: We've got is packed. Predicted Falkirk team will be in our heads anyway. The messaging and everything done ahead will all be done ahead of the game, so it'll just be fine-tuning things. So there wouldn't be too much disruption, but and obviously I'll be watching the game from the stand and trust my staff to help.
0: And Wimbledon semi-finalist Arthur Ferry is out of the US Open.

Kelly Clarkson. Stronger is playing right here on BFBS, the Forces Station. It's Lydia Tester with you. Thanks for hanging out with me today. On the way, we're going to be heading over to Scotland to hear what's been going on there after some Chaka Khan and Snoop Dogg. It's Boogies in My Soul.

0: 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Show them.
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0: Addison Rae and Diet Pepsi. Now, 3rd Battalion, the Rifles, has been running a dismounted close combat survivability instructor course in the gym at Dreghorn Barracks, Edinburgh. Our Mark McKenzie went along to find out more.
1: Lance Corporal Francis Utu. So I'm with 3 Rifles, Assault Pioneers, A Company. So we're running the DCCS, that's the Dismounted Close Combat Survivability course today. It's like a form of hand-to-hand combat that helps. It's got a bit of lethality to it, so taking people down in terms of like crowd control. So if we get in buildings or we're clearing buildings, sometimes we want to like limit the lethality. There's people in there that are limiting us in terms of trying not to, for us to get into the building, but they're not imminent threats, but we need to get them out of the way. So it's a way of tackling them, pinning them to the wall, pinning them to the ground for our markers to come in. So pretty much we're equipping the blokes with their skills just to fight their way through such situations, or if they've got a big bloke on them one way or the other, how to get the bloke off them. If someone's got hold of the rifles or secondaries, how to break that room or that space so they can engage if they need to. We're just pretty much giving them that competitive advantage so that in times of battle or in times of crowd control or wherever we get ourselves in, they can have that in their locker that they can use when they need to.
2: How easy is it for them to get in the zone when it's their mates they're doing it against rather than some random?
1: Yeah, so that's where the challenge comes in. So when we're doing the training now, we try to limit it in terms of the power and the punches and the strikes. So it's hard, like in everything we train as we fight. In this case, it's the first one we're running now. So what we tend to do is leave it for the adrenaline to kick in. And once that kicks in, they go full force and no one tells them to go full force or not. So we just let it ride as it naturally would. And obviously with anger kicking in with other people or with the enemy himself, then it's going to get worse for the enemy and they're not going to like it. So yeah. We train us, we fight any day. So yeah, that's how I go with.
2: I think it was Mike Tyson that said, everyone has a plan until you get a punch
1: in the
2: face.
1: Punch. Yeah, exactly. Yeah. We've got that quote in the gym somewhere. Oh, yeah. Yeah, we do have it.
2: And you can see that, can't you? I mean, they are mates and are a wee bit cagey, and then one punch just goes.
1: Yeah, we get that in our spar. So we just say, you're sparring 50%. And they start sparring and you can see it's 110% at the end.
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Mike Posner. I took a pill in Ibiza. Now on the way, Stella Lefty and Boston. But first, a surprise guest that came out at Olivia Rodrigo's debut Daisy Chains Music Festival. It's Alanis Morissette, and you learn

Lefty and Boston is playing right here on BFBS, the Forces station. Now Forces News on the way with the latest headlines for you. Some Tiny Temper coming up for you as well. But first, throwing it back to the early noughties, it's the Libertines and Can't Stand Me Now.

0: Iran has launched attacks at US military bases in Iraq and Jordan, according to local state media and the Jordanian armed forces, after American forces resumed strikes against Iran on Tuesday. The Iranian Red Crescent said a US missile attack had killed four people, including a child, at a wedding reception in Sirik in southern Iran. US Central Command denies it targeted civilians. The latest tit-for-tat strikes come after the resignation of US Army Secretary Dan Driscoll amid a clash with Defense Secretary Pete Hegseth. Veteran Pentagon reporter Barbara Starr says there's a leadership crisis at the top of the American military.
1: By all accounts, Mr. Driscoll told the president that he felt the agenda to modernize the Army was not moving fast enough, and that really could be a fatal flaw, because future warfare is already here. In Ukraine, Iran, across the globe, we are seeing emerging powers, if you will, really exercise drone warfare, and a lot of concern that the U.S. is not keeping up.
0: The USS Abraham Lincoln has docked at a resort in Thailand after more than 200 days at sea and extended deployment in the Middle East. The US Navy aircraft carrier is stopping in the resort city of Pattaya after weeks of report of deteriorating mental health among the crew and shortages of supplies. The 5,000 sailors and Marines on board will have the chance to rest and recuperate from the grueling tour before heading home to the US. The BBC's Jonathan Head in Thailand says concerns have been raised in Congress about conditions on board.
2: Broken toilets, lack of varieties of food, no mail. That combined with combat conditions and the normal stress of being on a carrier could be pretty tough for them. The Navy has insisted that they were adequately supported. I think what some US congressmen have raised is that they said, look, we've talked a lot about, you know, munitions running out, that's the fear about how many munitions were used in the first stages of this conflict. We also need to talk about how long sailors can stay at sea without a break. And this ship has just broken records for a stint at sea with no break at all.
0: Andy Burnham has told MPs that the defence of the realm will always be his top priority. He was speaking in his first appearance in the Commons as Prime Minister, where he paid tribute to Sir Keir Starmer's commitment to Ukraine.
3: We do not seek escalation, but instead will stand firm in providing what help we can to enable Ukraine to defend itself from this illegal invasion. Britain's defence starts in Ukraine, and the defence of our nation will always be my first priority.
0: Sir Keir Starmer is standing down as an MP, triggering a by-election for his seat in North London. That's the latest. I'm Susan Bookbinder.
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Tiny Temper and Pass Out. It's on BFBS, the Forces Station. What's going on? It's Lydia Tester with you on the way. We've got some Brandon Fisher coming up for you. Some Coldplay coming up for you as well. Right now, let's get Calvin Harris and Jazzy on. Satisfy.

This Military Wives Choir is back every Wednesday for September, 7:30 p.m. at Helm Point. This is open to all women with a military connection. No auditions, no experience needed, just a love for singing. It's a lovely group who get together, have a chat, some cake and a sing song as well. Oasis for you right now, cigarettes and alcohol.

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It's Somber. My Body Isn't Ready, playing right here on BFBS, the Horses Station. Now, we say goodbye to you if you're over in Germany, the Netherlands, or Belgium, as you'll be joining Curtis Tyler for your breakfast show. But have a fantastic Wednesday. Enjoy yourself. Hope you don't go too crazy on this hump day. Still to come, before you leave us, we've got Coldplay and Paradise taking us up to the news.

0: Iran has launched attacks at US military bases in Iraq and Jordan, according to local state media and the Jordanian armed forces. It's after American forces resumed strikes on Iran. The USS Abraham Lincoln has docked at a resort in Thailand after more than 200 days at sea and amid reports of deteriorating mental health among the crew. And in his first appearance in the Commons as PM, Andy Burnham has said the defence of the realm will always be his top priority. Manchester City landed a sensational double deal on deadline day as Enzo Fernandez and Illiman Njie both joined the club. Fernandez was a joint British record transfer fee, arriving for £125 million from Chelsea. Njie was bought from Everton for £65 million. He's told Manchester City TV it was a nerve-wracking 24 hours.
1: Obviously, I probably speak for myself, but I have a family, you know, I have kids, and, you know, you don't want to be waiting to the last minute. So yeah, it could be a bit stressful because you kind of want to know early. At this point, I can say that it's the best thing that's happened to me as late as it could be, you know.
0: Chelsea's deal for Lamine Kamara from Monaco collapsed, while Aston Villa were big spenders on deadline day, with more than £75 million going on two players, winger Ibrahim Embe and defender Taylor Harwood-Bellis. Celtic will try to make it 4 wins from 4 as they host Aberdeen in one of 5 matches in the Scottish Premiership tonight, while the Rangers boss Derek McInnes will be in the stands against Falkirk as his 2-match ban begins.
2: The team we've got is packed. Predicted Falkirk team will be in our heads anyway. The messaging and everything done will all be done ahead of the game, so it'll just be fine-tuning things. So there wouldn't be too much disruption, but obviously I'll be watching the game from the stand and trust my staff to help.
0: British tennis player Arthur Ferry's gone out of the US Open in the first round, beaten in straight sets by the 13th seed Lorenzo Musetti. And England's women cricketers have chased down their biggest ODI target of 281 to beat Ireland by 6 wickets. That's the latest. I'm Adam Gilchrist.
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It's Mark Ronson with Amy Winehouse. It's Valerie. It's right here on BFBS, the Forces Station. I'm so glad you're here. Thanks so much for hanging out with me, keeping me company. I hope you're good. Hope you're well wherever you are around the Forces world today. On the way, we got some Charlie XCX for you. We got the Vamps coming up, the Blossoms on the way as well. We're going to have a little look at what is on TV. We'll have a little look at what the film of the week is this week. Oh, it's all going to be fun. Right now, though, back to the music. Some Teddy Swims. It's Guilty.

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It's Charlie XCX and B2B. Okay, a little look ahead to what is on TV for you today if you are overseas. Remember, everything I'm talking about is in UK time, so do with that information what you will. And a reminder that you can find out everything going on in the sporting world at bfbs.com/sport. You've got your SPFL on, you've got EFL Championships on as well, so definitely take a look at that. But a couple of highlights for you. So Channel 4 at 10 p.m. UK time is showing in two parts 9/11, Days That Shocked the World. That's on Channel 4 this evening. Over on BBC 2 at 9 p.m. UK time is New Stolen Babies. So between 1949 and 1976, more than 250,000 unmarried mothers across the UK had their babies forcibly taken for adoption by the state, with the government finally accepting responsibility for their historic actions and apologising to those affected in July. This documentary is going to do a deep dive on that one if you are interested in that. Also, BFBS Extra is showing a couple of films, The Naked Gun and Fargo, both on BFBS Extra for your Wednesday as well. You can check out everything at bfbs.com/TV guide, so you can always stay up.

0: Hi, I'm Natasha Renault, and our film of the week at BFBS Cinemas is The Dog Stars, Certificate 15. The film is set in a post-apocalyptic world, after a virus has wiped out humanity. Hig, a former civilian pilot, survived the devastating flu pandemic, but lost his wife.
1: So what'd you do before the world ended?
2: I was kissing my wife, playing with my dog, wondering every day how I got so lucky.
1: You gotta have something to haunt you, right? Otherwise, you might get lonely.
3: We were born before the wind.
2: We have no idea what's out there.
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0: Hig meets Bang Lee, a hardened former Marine. 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
2: This world fits you, Bang. 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
8: The

It's the Vamps and Can We Dance, or Can We Dance, as they say, even though I think they're from the UK, so that's definitely not how they say it. But regardless, thank you so much to Natasha Renault for letting us know about our film of the week there. If you're interested in seeing it and you've got a BFBS cinema near you, make sure you're checking out when it is on. If you're in the UK and you're just going to a regular, degular cinema, this weekend, the 5th and the 6th of September, across the UK is National Cinema Weekend, which means cinema tickets are really cheap, so just remember that one as well. It's to celebrate all things cinema, which, why not? Who doesn't love the cinema? Especially now it's getting into cozy season. I think the cinema is going to be more of a regular thing for me anyway. Blossoms for you now, and Perfect Me.

It's the Blossoms and Perfect Me. Now, Gibraltar, we say goodbye to you. Have a fantastic day, though. Greg Burnett is keeping you company next for your breakfast show. I'll see you same time tomorrow. And Forces News is on the way for you after Zoe and Sunshine on a rainy day.

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1: The Iranian Red Crescent says five people, including a child, have been killed in a US attack in southern Iran. It says more than 50 others were injured when shrapnel hit a house in Sirik County on the Strait of Hormuz during a wedding. The US military says it's aware of the reports but insists civilians were not targeted. Middle East expert Dr. Saha Razavi thinks battle lines have been redrawn.
2: The economic consequences for the Trump administration and for the global economy are really going to be extremely difficult to manage if the strait continues to be under Iranian control, even marginally. And in my opinion, we are probably going to see further escalation. All signs point toward a greater cycle of escalation at this point.
1: The US nuclear-powered aircraft carrier USS Abraham Lincoln has docked in Thailand after over 250 days at sea without a port call. The carrier left San Diego last November for what was expected to be a six-month deployment in the Pacific and South China Sea. It was later diverted to the Gulf after the US and Israel launched military operations against Iran. BBC's Jonathan Head is in Pattaya.
3: Pattaya was more or less built by US troops coming on R&R missions way back in the Vietnam War. It used to be a sleepy fishing village, so it has a long association with US forces coming here. I think they can easily accommodate these 5,000 US forces, but they have got extra police out there. The locals want to give them a very warm welcome anyway. The tourism is down partly because of the Iran war, so they're very grateful to have 5,000 sailors who, after all, haven't been able to spend any money for the last 9 months while they've been on board.
1: Vladimir Putin says it's a military secret how Russia will respond after the UK provided Ukraine with blueprints for parts of long-range missiles. A Kremlin spokesperson last week claimed Britain was playing with fire following the decision to grant Kiev access to the tech. Addressing the war, the Russian president claims he has no doubt the enemy will crumble. A pioneering scheme at a London hospital is cutting the time it takes to diagnose patients from days to a matter of hours. Metagenomic testing can pinpoint a single cause of illness in just one test, rather than doctors running several samples. It's hoped it could also help create an early warning system for future pandemics. Professor Ian Abbs is Chief Medical Officer at Guy's and St Thomas's NHS Foundation Trust.
4: In the past, we were fishing with a line, and with a line you can just catch one fish. Now we're fishing with an enormous net. And that allows us to net every organism possible infecting a patient in a particular situation.
1: Ariana Grande is taken to the stage for one last time before stepping away from the spotlight. The singer ended her Eternal Sunshine tour with her 10th and final show in London last night. Her team previously said she's taking a break after endless public scrutiny. The consumer organisation Which? Says security failures on Booking.com have allowed a fake listing for number 10 Downing Street to be created. It says it was able to book a bogus stay at number 10 and leave a fake review. That's the latest. I'm Adam Gilchrist.
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Arctic Monkeys. Leave Before the Light Comes On. It is at BFBS, the Forces Station. You're listening to Lydia Tester with you. Thanks so much for keeping me company today. Wherever you are around the Forces world, it's always fun to hang out with you. Tunes on the way. We've got The Wanted coming up for you. We've got some H and Boo in the studio. Some Booba Doobie on the way, as well as finding out about how you can get involved with our BFBS Big Salute Challenge. It is all to come. Right now, it's Becky Hill and Outside of Love.

So an interesting one about Becky Hill is that she got her start on The Voice years ago. I want to say 7 years, but I think it might even be longer than that now. And she's done so well for herself. We play a lot Becky Hill here at BFBS. She's always at the festival. She's always hyping up the crowd. But I don't know another name that has come from The Voice, which is so weird to me because the judges are always such big names. I mean, at the moment, you've got will.i.am still on the panel, Tom Jones still on the panel, Kelly Rowland has joined the panel, and Danny and Tom from McFly are on the panel as well. So I'm always surprised to see that kind of nothing comes from it after they've done that show. Regardless, it's still a show that absolutely makes me bawl my eyes out every time. But as Bebe Rexha and David Guetta say, sad girls don't leave until the last song. That's my intro to this new song, is Sad Girls.

0: 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It's Sad Girls.
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0: Yes, the BFBS Big Salute is quickly creeping up on us. 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In 2026, the BFBS Big Salute has supported Bauer Foundation, Elysium, Stepway, Rees Foundation, Forward Assist, and Rural Veterans Hub Kirklees as well. 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What we could do next year is unknown. It's so exciting, and you can be a part of it. 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I mean, Hatch on UK Afternoons, he's doing the Dino Dash. He's been talking about it non-stop. I know there's something going on with BFBS Canada. We've got Scotland getting involved. It is going to be so much fun. So let us know what you're planning and go over to bfbs.com/summit so your local team can share your story and follow you along for raising some money for some amazing military charities.
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But why am I telling you about that on a Wednesday, pretty much? 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There's been a lot of speculation this week after the CIA director turned up in Moscow. This week, the Sitrep team explains the potential reasons what he might have been there, from discussing Ukraine to warning Russia to back off from attacking Eastern Europe. So if you are interested in getting all that latest info, make sure you are checking out Sitrep and you are tuned in for tomorrow's brand new episode, Thursday at 6:30 p.m. UK time, right here on BFBS. H and Boo now. It's Raven in the

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Sub Sub and Melanie Williams with Ain't No Love, Ain't No Use. Now, the UK, I say goodbye to you. Have a fantastic rest of your Wednesday. If you're joining your local breakfast show, I know you're in good company, and you might be joining UK National and DAB with Cam and Danny G as well. Also amazing company, so you're very, very lucky. Forces News is on the way to give you the latest headlines after some brand new Bieber Doobie with Sun Has Set.

0: station. The Iranian Red Crescent says five people, including a child, have been killed in a US attack near a wedding party in southern Iran. The aircraft carrier, the USS Abraham Lincoln, has finally docked in Thailand for some R&R after a record 250 days at sea without pulling into port. And Russia's response to the UK helping Ukraine with missile technology has been called a military secret by Vladimir Putin. Excuse me, Manchester City have equaled the British transfer record after paying £125 million for Enzo Fernandez from Chelsea. City also bought Illeman Ndjaye from Everton for £65 million. Ex-player, now pundit, Jamie Carragher says City's transfer activities caught the eye again.
1: Oh, well, it is a really good squad, there's no doubt. There's been a lot of turnover in players, even when Pep was there over the last sort of 12 months. I think losing Rodri was a big thing, and I thought it would be really difficult to recover from that. But I suppose if you said at the end of last season they would bring in Elliot Anderson and Fernandes, you'd say, oh, that's a top midfield. They paid top dollar for it, so it should be.
0: Chelsea's deal for Lamine Kamara from Monaco collapsed, while Aston Villa were big spenders on deadline day, with more than £75 million going on two players, winger Ibrahim Mbaye and defender Taylor Harwood-Bellis. Celtic will try to make it four from four as they host Aberdeen in one of five matches in the Scottish Premiership tonight. Elsewhere, Rangers are at Falkirk, Dundee United are away to Motherwell, Dundee hosts St Johnstone, and Kilmarnock will face St Mirren. England's women cricketers have chased down their biggest ODI target to beat Ireland by six wickets. Maya Bouchier hit a century as England passed 281 with 12 overs to spare.
2: Something that we've talked about in the dressing room, trying to be really confident going into the first 10, and then as a team we played so well and we kind of took the pressure off at the end, and you know, then Freya coming in and smashing that. Some amazing shots, yeah, very happy.
0: Surprise Wimbledon semi-finalist Arthur Ferry's gone out in the US Open tennis in the first round. He was beaten in straight sets by Lorenzo Musetti. That's the latest. I'm Adam Gilchrist.

Harry Styles and Adore You. You're listening to BFBS, the Forces Station. Lydia Tester with you. What is going on? How you doing? Hope you're well. We're into September. Can you even cope? I don't know if I can cope. If I think about it too much, I feel like I'm going to start spiraling. But autumn is my favourite season. I was going to say fall, but that means you will find out I've been watching too much American TV. Autumn, pumpkin spice lattes, jumpers, Uggs, trainers, woolly socks. I don't know why I said trainers. We all wear trainers all the time. But, you know, I'm just excited for those autumnal things. What else? Golden leaves. Oh, it's very exciting. Still to come, we've got some Nelly and Hot in Here, which is still quite warm these days. Ella Henderson coming up for you too. Right now, they're brand new from Cat's Eye. It's Animal.

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It's Nelly and Hot in Here playing on BFBS, the Forces Station. If you're over in Brunei, it looks like you have a banging weekend coming up with the Panaga Club Summerfest 2026. It's a 3-day event. So Friday and Saturday, things kick off 2 p.m. until 11 p.m. and Sunday it is 10 till 8, running all this weekend, the 4th till the 6th of September. It's exciting, and this event will feature a wide range of attractions, including food vendors, reptile exhibition, family-friendly activities, and so much more. It's open to everyone in the community. It's going to be so much fun. It promises to be a fun-filled weekend for all ages. So definitely make sure that is on the agenda somewhere for you this weekend as well. Ella Henderson and Rudimental now. It's Alibi.

Clean Bandit, Louisa Johnson and Tears. You're listening to BFBS, the Forces Station. It's Lydia Tester with you. And I just want to remind you about forcesnews.com. 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Fatboy Slim now and praise you.

It's Fatboy Slim and Praise You. It's playing right here on BFBS, the Forces Station. One of my favourite highlights of this summer for me personally was seeing Fatboy Slim live at Brighton Beach here in the UK where I am. It was so good and yeah, I would go again and again and again. Big Fatboy Slim fan. Well, that's it from me. Forces News is on the way for you next. You'll be joining Cam and Danny for the next couple of hours as well, but not before I leave you with a lovely Olivia Rodrigo song. It's Stupid Song. Have a great day.

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2: What is the end game as Iran retaliates after new US strikes?
3: It reminds me so much where we took our eye off the ball in Afghanistan and focused on Iraq instead.
2: Land at last for a US aircraft carrier after a record 250 days at sea.
4: Pattaya is renowned for its really raucous nightlife. I mean, also for its sex industry as well. Now, the most visible bits of that have been declared off limits.
2: And the PM puts defence and Ukraine top of his agenda.
5: Britain's defence starts in Ukraine, and the defence of our nation will always be my first priority.
1: This is Forces News
0: with Adam Gilchrist.
2: Iranian state media says the country's launched retaliatory missile and drone attacks against American targets. The Iranian Red Crescent says four people, including a young child, were killed when new US strikes hit a wedding in Sirik in southern Iran. Lieutenant General Karen Gibson is a former director of intelligence for CENTCOM.
6: It is unfortunate. I don't believe the United States wants to begin a kinetic phase of the operation. Really, the intent is that the economic D-Day that Secretary Bessent laid out last week, the asphyxiation of the Iranian economy would be what is needed to bring Iran to the negotiating table.
2: Middle East expert Dr. Saha Razavi from California State University thinks battle lines have been redrawn, and the ongoing closure of the Strait of Hormuz is having a global impact.
7: The economic consequences for the Trump administration and for the global economy are really going to be extremely difficult to manage if the strait continues to be under Iranian control, even marginally. And in my opinion, we are probably going to see further escalation. All signs point toward a greater cycle of escalation at this point.
2: Mark Jacobson was an advisor to the American Defense Secretary in the Obama administration. He's concerned about what the end game could mean.
3: This reminds me so much of those years where we took our eye off the ball in Afghanistan and focused on Iraq instead. Now, I'm not saying that either of those was as great a threat to the United States as Iran with a nuclear weapon potentially could be. But again, we have a nation we're dealing with that is really on its hind legs here.
2: The latest tit-for-tat strikes come after the resignation of U.S. Army Secretary Dan Driscoll over a failure to upgrade and modernize the American military fast enough. Veteran Pentagon reporter Barbara Starr.
8: That really could be a fatal flaw, because future warfare is already here. In Ukraine, Iran, across the globe, we are seeing emerging powers really exercise drone warfare, and a lot of concern that the U.S. is not keeping up.
1: This is Forces News.
2: The U.S. nuclear-powered aircraft carrier USS Abraham Lincoln has docked in Thailand after a record 250 days at sea without a port call. The carrier left San Diego last November for what was meant to be a six-month deployment. The ship was diverted to the Gulf in February as the war with Iran began. The BBC's Jonathan Head is in Thailand.
4: Pattaya is renowned for its really raucous nightlife. I mean, also for its sex industry as well. Now, the most visible bits of that have been declared off-limits to the sailors, but most of the city is on-limits. They're going to be running shuttle buses from the port, taking the sailors into Pattaya. One of the great ironies is Pattaya was more or less built by US troops coming on R&R missions way back in the Vietnam War. It used to be a sleepy fishing village, so it has a long association with US forces coming here. The locals want to give them a very warm welcome anyway. The tourism is down, partly because of the Iran War, so they're very grateful to have 5,000 sailors who, after all, haven't been able to spend any money for the last 9 months while they've been on board. The Navy has insisted the conditions are not as bad as some of the reports have suggested, but clearly they are rough. And, you know, you can imagine, you know, 250 days with no land calls at all, mostly in combat. Those were very, very stressful conditions for those sailors. So the 4 days they have here is much needed. And the authorities here are confident they will go by without any salacious headlines, without any problems, and with a good feeling on all sides.
1: BFBS. Forces News.
2: Andy Burnham has told MPs the defence of the realm will always be his top priority. Speaking in his first appearance in the Commons as Prime Minister, he reiterated his commitment to Ukraine.
5: We do not seek escalation, but instead will stand firm in providing what help we can to enable Ukraine to defend itself from this illegal invasion. Britain's defence starts in Ukraine, and the defence of our nation will always be my first priority.
2: The Conservative leader, Kemi Badenoch, says there's currently a black hole in the defence budget, and she asked the Prime Minister if he's prepared to fix it.
9: Will he provide the funding which his own Chancellor said was necessary to keep British troops safe? And that means 3% by the end of this decade.
2: Andy Burnham says he's already illustrated how important he thinks defence is by giving former Defence Secretary John Healey another top job.
5: I appointed this Chancellor of the Exchequer precisely because of his commitment to the defence of our realm and the arguments he has made. And he will set out at the spending review the path to honouring our international commitments in full, as I said we would when I was before the steps of Downing Street.
2: Vladimir Putin says Moscow will respond after President Zelensky told airlines that Russian skies should be considered dangerous because of Ukrainian drone attacks. In Ukraine, at least 5 people have been killed in Kyiv in the latest Russian attacks. This mother of 4, Svetlana, saw her apartment block hit.
10: We're trying to stay strong, first and foremost, for the little ones. We want them to have a normal childhood, so we're trying to keep ourselves together, mainly for their sake.
2: A British national is among 119 people flown to safety in Nepal after the devastating flood and mudslide a week ago. More than 1,000

0: key logistics hub of Leipzig Airport. It failed to ignite, but according to German authorities, the parts and explosives found are known to be employed by Russia elsewhere. And while a high level of expertise was required to plan the crime, they believe low-level agents executed the operation. The German government's response will include closing the Russian consulate in Bonn, cancelling a contract for a well-known Russian cultural centre in Berlin, and summoning Russia's ambassador. Germany is a key backer of Ukraine, and the government insists its solidarity with Kyiv will continue. Moscow, which denies involvement, has pledged to respond to the sanctions in what looks to be a further escalation in tensions.
1: Forces News Sports.
2: Manchester City have equaled the British transfer record, paying £125 million for Enzo Fernandez from Chelsea. David Garrett sums up transfer deadline day in England.
3: £125 million is the same price Liverpool paid for Alexander Isak last summer. City also bought Illiman Ndiaye from Everton for £65 million. Chelsea's deal for Lamine Kamara from Monaco collapsed. Spurs captured Mikhailo Mudrik and defender Tosin from Chelsea. Aston Villa were big spenders on deadline day, with more than £75 million going on two players, winger Ibrahim Mbai and defender Taylor Harwood-Bellis. Newcastle United signed forward Matias Fernandez-Pardo from Lille for more than £50 million. Total Premier League summer spending easily topped £3 billion.
2: The Rangers manager Derek McInnes will begin a two-match touchline ban tonight for the trip to Falkirk in the Scottish Premiership. Elsewhere, Celtic entertain Aberdeen, Dundee United are away to Motherwell, Dundee hosts St Johnstone and Kilmarnock face St Mirren. Swansea have moved to the top of the Championship with a 2-0 victory at home to Watford. There were also Championship victories for Bristol City, Derby, Sheffield United, Stoke, Swansea and West Ham. England's women cricketers have chased down their biggest ODI target to beat Ireland by 6 wickets. Maya Bouchier hit a century as England passed the target of 281 with nearly 12 overs to spare.
4: Something that we talked about in the dressing room, trying to be really confident going into the first 10, and then as a team we played so well and we kind of took the pressure off at the end, and you know, then Freya coming in and smashing that. Some amazing shots, yeah, very happy.
2: Rising British tennis star Arthur Ferry's gone out in the US Open first round. He lost in straight sets to the number 13 seed Lorenzo Musetti in New York.
1: Forces News.
0: Headlines.
2: Iran has launched missile and drone attacks on US targets in Jordan, Kuwait, Iraq and Bahrain. It follows the resumption of American strikes on Iran. The US nuclear-powered aircraft carrier USS Abraham Lincoln has arrived in Thailand after a record 250 days at sea without a port of call. And in his first Commons appearance as PM, Andy Burnham's vowed to make the defence of the realm his top priority. That's the latest. I'm Adam Gilchrist.

0: Sirius Cam and Danny at BFBS, the Forces Station. Good morning and welcome to Wednesday. I keep wanting to say Tuesday, but it's not.
1: No, it is Wednesday, 2nd of September, and it's time for Headline Deadline. We've got this story and we want to see if you can come up with a better headline than the paper have for it. Dyson has launched a high-tech toothbrush that flosses and mouthwashes too, but it will set you back £420. The camera jet uses a macro lens and AI along with a light to scan where it's brushing 28 times a second. When the toothbrush detects plaque in the gaps between teeth, it will shoot a burst of mouthwash to flush it away, combining toothbrushing with how a water flosser works.
0: I love the idea of this. If I was a rich person, that's a no-brainer. I would be getting that straight away. The paper went with the headline,
1: don't forget your £420 toothbrush.
0: Okay. I've gone with over £400 for a toothbrush. That's dental.
1: Oh, that's nice. Thanks. Yeah, I like that. Thanks. One. That's good. Nice wordplay. I just went with, it's tooth much.
0: There you go. Can you come up with a decent headline for that story for us by the deadline of 10-2? If you can, it's breakfast at bfbs.com.
1: Oliver's on with costing an arm and a molar.
0: Oh, yeah.
1: That's quite good.
0: Yeah.
1: Jono sent two through to us. Money down the drain or flush with cash.
0: Yeah.
1: Yeah.
0: Okay.
1: And Jace is on with AI spy with my little AI.
0: Oh, that's very good.
1: Because obviously this £420 toothbrush is using AI.
0: That's brilliant.
1: It's getting everywhere.
0: It is. Can you come up with a decent headline for that story by the deadline of 10-2? You know the deal if you can. It's breakfast at bfbs.com.

0: that silver bumper. And on tonight on BFBS, the Forces Station. How are you doing? All right? You're on with Cam and Danny.
1: Welcome to Wednesday. In the Championship last night, there were wins for Derby, Bristol City, Sheffield United, Swansea, West Ham and Stoke. Birmingham drew 1-1 with Southampton. Lincoln drew 0-0 against Blackburn. Tonight it's Millwall, Wrexham, QPR, Cardiff and West Brom, Charlton all kicking off at 7.45 UK time. And Burnley, Borough kicking off at 8 o'clock UK time. And in the Scottish Premiership, there are games for Celtic, Dundee, Kilmarnock, Motherwell and Rangers, respectively.
0: And if you get a chance to follow Forces News on socials, the latest download, there's footage from Belgium of the Tanks in Town parade, and it looks great. And there's some World War II tanks on there as well.
1: Oh, wow.
0: It is a proper parade, honestly. Have a look, it's really good.
1: Forcesnews.com. Do check it out.

0: Give me that.
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I walk

0: dropped it off and piled in the caddy. Steve was driving because I had to talk to my man.
1: I told you I don't know anything about any setup. You can torture me all you want.
2: Torture you, that's good. That's a good idea. I like that one.

0: Yes, the Forces Station. Good morning.
1: Pop quiz, hot shot.
0: Okay.
1: Name the album.
0: Fun Loving Criminals' Greatest Hits.
1: Got
0: to be, isn't it?
1: No, come find yourself.
0: Ah. Good
1: Take
0: album.
1: That to your next quiz. Fantastic album.
0: Okay, you're a massive Fun Loving Criminals fan, aren't you?
1: Yes.
0: So there you go. I've learned something new. What was it called?
1: Come Find Yourself.
0: That's the badger. Right, there you go. There's my next useless piece of information. And I say useless. If I go to a pub quiz, it'll come in very, very handy. Go find yourself. This week's top
1: come
0: five.
1: Come Find Yourself.
0: That's the badger.
1: We are asking you for a pointless fun fact that you know that will probably never come in handy unless it's to share with mates or in a quiz night, basically. Mm. Polar bears aren't actually white.
0: Okay.
1: Yeah.
0: Yeah. Well, what colour are they then?
1: They're black, aren't they? Sure they are underneath the fur, yeah. Google it.
0: Okay. And aren't flamingos, that they're only pink because of the amount of shrimp that they eat?
1: Is that true?
0: Apparently so, yeah.
1: I love that fact.
0: Is here?
1: Yeah.
0: Oh, take it to your next pub quiz. Breakfast@bfbs.com with your useless facts. Can you contribute to this week's top five?

0: station. Tehran has launched missile and drone attacks on US targets in Jordan, Kuwait, Iraq and Bahrain. This after renewed American strikes on Iran. After a record 250 days at sea, the USS Abraham Lincoln's docked in Thailand. The carrier left San Diego last November but was diverted to the Gulf after military operations began against Iran. And Andy Burnham's has faced his first Prime Minister's questions in the job today. Long-term government borrowing costs hitting a 28-year high could impact spending plans in next month's budget. Manchester City landed a double deal on deadline day as Enzo Fernandez and Illiman Ndiaye both joined the club. Fernandez was a joint British record transfer fee, arriving for £125 million from Chelsea. Ndiaye was bought from Everton for £65 million. He told City TV it's been a nerve-wracking 24 hours.
1: Obviously, I probably speak for myself, but I have a family, you know, I have kids, and, you know, you don't want to be waiting till the last minute. So, yeah, it could be a bit stressful because you kind of want to know early. At this point, I can say that it's the best thing that's happened to me as late as it could be, you know.
0: West Ham boss Nuno Espirito Santo praised the all-round performance of his team as they beat his former club Wolves 4-2. Divine Mukasa got two of the goals for the hosts at the London Stadium. It was West Ham's first championship win of the season, and Nuno says it was a result they needed.
2: I'm delighted, happy for our fans, happy for the players that have been working so hard, the fans that have been supporting so much. And finally, we have a deserved win. I think we play good, so we deserve to win.
0: Swansea beat Watford 2-0 to maintain their unbeaten start. Sheffield United scored a late goal in a 3-2 victory over Bolton. County Championship leaders Nottinghamshire hope to move another step towards lifting the title this week. They host struggling Leicestershire at Trent Bridge. Second place Somerset will face Glamorgan. Third in Division 1 Warwickshire are at Hampshire. While top of Division 2 Ben Stokes Durham will face Northamptonshire on the first day today. That's the latest. I'm Adam Gilchrist.

Cause I'm only human after all, and you're only human after all. Don't put the blame on me. Don't put your blame on me.

0: Don't put the blame on me. Don't put your blame on me.
1: That's Rag and Bone Man Human on BFBS, the Forces Station. Good morning, you're on with Cam and Danny. It is time to recap Headline Deadline. We need a translator, though, for some of them.
2: Yes, yes, we do. What's the story today?
1: We're talking about how Dyson has launched a high-tech toothbrush that will floss and mouthwash at the same time, but it will set you back £420. It's called the Camera Jet and uses a macro lens and AI along with a light to scan where it's going to brush. 28 times a second it's going to scan what it's doing, right? And it will also detect plaque, and if it does, it will shoot and burst the mouthwash to flush it away. But £420.
2: See, I know it's ridiculously expensive, but I really want it.
1: Just brush your teeth like a normal person.
2: Well, I do, but I want to brush it like a superhero. The paper went with the headline.
1: Don't forget your £420 toothbrush.
2: Yeah, okay. I have a feeling I can't afford that toothbrush.
1: Nice. Thanks. What was the one you did earlier, though?
2: Over £400 for a toothbrush. That's dental.
1: Very, very good. Now, thanks. Greg B is on. We'll ignore the spelling for the word dentures, but it's dentures .. 400 PSI. And we both just spoke about that, didn't we, at the end of Rag and Bone Man? And I went, I thought PSI was what you did your tyres with, inflated tyres with.
2: Yeah.
1: Really?
2: That's what I thought as well.
1: I don't get it. But it's the effort that counts. We appreciate it. Iron Man's on, but we're going to have to refer to him again as Sausage Mark, because I don't get it. Where's Flat Cap and Canine? Brackets, whip it.
2: What?
1: I mean, don't know.
2: Is a canine a tooth?
1: Yeah.
2: And it's a dog.
1: Yeah. But flat cap. Yeah, okay, I do sort of get it.
2: Flat cap. So he's turned at Yorkshire with a flat cap and a whip it, but you can cap your teeth, can you?
1: Oh, and it's AI. And he's spelt it like A as in A up, and then I as in your eye. Eyeball. I'm sorry, Sausage Mark. Katie and Dickie are on, saving the day. Expensive toothbrush creates cavity in your savings.
2: Oh, that's very good.
1: Jace is on with AI spy with my little AI.
2: That's very, very good.
1: Yeah, this toothbrush is going to use AI. Mm. Jono is on with money down the drain, costing an arm and a molar from Oliver. Sarah's on with what a way to brush.
2: Oh, hello. Hello, welcome to the party, pal. breakfast at bfbs.com. If you can provide us with a decent headline for that story by the deadline of 10-2.
1: Or just simply explain your headline that you've already sent through, please. Thank you.
2: I mean, that's a game within itself, isn't it?
1: Yep.

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0: Rihanna and Jay-Z and Umbrella at BFBS. The Forces Station, this is Cam and Danny. The Army are getting their championship darts qualifying underway in Catterick today. But in about an hour's time, we will be focusing firmly on Royal Navy darts.
1: Yes, we will.
0: In around an hour. Not just yet, because now we return to top five territory.
1: Yes, we want to know just an interesting fun fact that somebody else may not know. What's that one fact you know that you would share with people? Let us know, breakfast@bfbs.com. Vicky T came in. Do you know what the only word in the English language is with three consecutive double letters?
0: See, I wanted to go successfully, but... there are double letters in there, but they're not consecutive.
1: Yeah, they've got to be next to each other, yeah. Three of them. So I don't know, do we leave that a brewing?
0: Do we leave that?
1: Like a stewing? Do we leave it without revealing what the word is? You ever think about it? Or is that a bit too mean?
0: No, have a think about it. Go Google free on this. Don't Google it.
1: Yeah, have a think. What one English word is the only word in the English language that has three consecutive double letters?
0: We will give you the duration of Sabrina Carpenter and Man Child to try and figure that one out.
2: Oh, boy.

0: Did you work it out then? We were asking the only English word in the English language that has three consecutive double letters. This is a fun fact from our Vicky T. It's bookkeeper.
1: Bookkeeper, you say?
0: Mm-hmm.
1: B-O-O-K-E-E-P-E-R.
0: Yes. The only word that does it.
1: That's good. That's a nice little useless fact. I don't even know how useless it is, actually. It's quite useful. We are on this week's top five, asking for the little facts that you know that could be considered useful or useless. Breakfast at bfbs.com.
0: Just fun facts. Just give us fun facts, things that we might not know. Jace is on with, I didn't know until recently that Fergal Sharkey, who did A Good Heart, was actually in the Undertones that did Teenage Kicks.
1: Yes, and then I think he was in charge of the radio authority for a time, which was then replaced by Ofcom. Right, let's have a look. What are we doing? Oh, yeah, headline deadline time, is it?
0: Yes, it is.
1: The story that Danny found in the paper today that we were relying on your creativity to come up with a decent headline for reads like so.
0: Dyson has launched a high-tech toothbrush that flosses and mouthwashes too, but it will set you back £420. It's called the CameraJet that uses a macro lens and AI along with a light. It's all singing, all dancing. And it'll scan where it's brushing 28 times a second. And when the toothbrush detects plaque in the gaps between teeth, it will shoot a burst of mouthwash to flush it away, combining toothbrushing with how a water flosser works.
1: It's
0: cheaper than going to the dentist, I'm just saying.
1: I really like the sound of this. But it's way too expensive. And the paper went with the headline.
0: Don't forget your £420 toothbrush.
1: We've beaten that.
0: Oh, absolutely. I came up with it's tooth much.
1: Yeah, I have a filling. I can't afford that toothbrush. And over £400 for a toothbrush, that's dental.
0: Oh, yeah, Davey D's on. He went with the price on a Dyson is dental mental.
1: Oh, yeah.
0: Like that. It's very good. Grin and bear it from our Stretters.
1: Mm-hmm.
0: Very good. Holy molar. Brush it off from Ron.
1: Go on, Ron.
0: Greg B was on with dentures 400 PSI.
1: Yeah. We don't.
0: Mm-mm.
1: Okay.
0: And then Sausage Mark with AI, where's flat cap and canine? Oh! Is that asking AI, I suppose, when you go like, Alexa? I don't know. I just don't know. Like, your toothbrush will come with Alexa. Katie and Ducky are on with expensive toothbrush creates cavity in your savings. Jace is on with AI spy with my little AI.
1: I like that.
0: It looks good written down as well. Jono's on with money down the drain, costing an arm and a molar from Oliver, and water way to brush from Sarah.
1: I reckon today Ron and Jace go into Wednesday with their head held high as headline deadline winners.
0: Can we add at least Davey D to that with the price of a Dyson is dental mental? Yes,
1: yeah,
0: we can add that.
1: Go on then. It's a short week. We're feeling generous. Well done, you three.

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0: This is BFBS,
1: the Forces Station.
2: Oil prices are on the rise after American forces resume military strikes against Iran. U.S. Central Command says the strikes follow recent attempted attacks by the Islamic Revolutionary Guard Corps against commercial shipping in the Strait of Hormuz. The Iranian Red Crescent says five people, including a young child, were killed in the U.S. attacks and more than 50 injured after shrapnel hit a wedding. In response, Iran launched attacks on U.S. military bases in the region. The BBC's Yelan Nel is in Jerusalem.
3: This does appear to have turned into a serious military escalation because Bahrain has come out reporting that it did indeed intercept Iranian aerial attacks overnight. We've also had those reports of Iranian attacks on Jordan, on Kuwait and northern Iraq. These are all locations with U.S. military bases. Iran actually claimed that a large number of U.S. service personnel have been killed in Jordan, although initial reports from U.S. officials indicate that there were no casualties there.
2: The U.S. nuclear-powered aircraft carrier USS Abraham Lincoln has arrived in Thailand after spending a record 250 days at sea without pulling into port. The carrier departed San Diego last November for a six-month deployment to the Pacific and South China Sea. The ship was then diverted to the Gulf after the US and Israel launched military operations against Iran in late February. Russia's President Vladimir Putin has given an upbeat assessment of his country's war in Ukraine, saying he expects Ukrainian forces to keep crumbling. Speaking at a news conference, Mr. Putin also acknowledged that Ukrainian attacks inside Russia had caused damage. Leading doctors say there's been a sharp rise in children, some as young as six, seeking mental health support at A&E in England. The Royal College of Paediatrics and Child Health has analysed NHS data and found a 36% increase since 2019. The fastest rise has been among 6 to 9-year-olds. Sky's Graham Stothard has more.
4: Figures also revealed that more than 300 of those who went into A&E last year with a mental health concern were waiting more than 72 hours for appropriate care. That's up from 55.
2: The 15-time major golf champion Tiger Woods is due to appear in court for a change of plea hearing following a car crash in Florida in March. He denied drink driving but admitted taking a few prescription medications. Soon after, he said he'd be stepping away for a period of time to seek treatment. Ariana Grande has described her Eternal Sunshine tour as one of the most beautiful, extraordinary experiences of her life. She brought the shows to a close in London last night before a planned step back from public life. These fans who watched her at the O2 Arena support Ariana's decision to take a break.
5: Everyone just needs to shush online. Just everyone needs to keep to themselves.
6: Keep quiet.
7: With all the public scrutiny on her, don't blame her. I think she needs a well-needed break.
8: She knows that her real fans will be here waiting for when she comes back, like we always do.
2: That's the latest. I'm Adam Gilchrist.

0: And just a heads up, this is actually how me and Cammy speak to each other.
1: Yeah.
0: And I know that you do this with all of your close friends, right?
1: Yeah.
0: But we do this. Like, the amount of times that we'll just go, Jax Jones. Because in every one of his songs he goes, what you going to do?
1: Yeah.
0: So if I need to ask you what you're going to do, I go, Jax Jones.
1: Yeah.
0: We're That's bringing right. it to the show.
1: Exactly. The only,
0: hurt your head.
1: Difference is that... Jax Jones doesn't have a song called What You Gonna Do, but...
0: No,
1: but it's along
0: the same sort of vibe.
1: It is. Right, I mean, you look like you've got something...
0: Oh, no, let's not do that. No. We always said that with Operation Occupational Alteration. No. I do have something on my mind, though. I know I mentioned this to you briefly this morning because I came into work with a big grin on my face. Just, you know, perked me up a little bit. I was at the petrol station this morning, getting some fuel. And, a man was looking at me and he started chatting me up.
1: Right.
0: Or at least I think he was. I don't know if he was just lonely looking for some conversation. But it was like, I don't know, 20 to 5 this morning?
1: Yeah.
0: And this guy starts chatting me up. He was very Santana, right?
1: Yeah.
0: Santana. So I was like, Carly Rae Jepsen.
1: Right. So, what I would say in response to that is you should, all saints, give your number to Kenya Grace. That's all I'm saying. So, within that conversation, there are four song titles which will complete those sentences.
0: Yeah, so what did I say? What did Cammy say? Breakfast at bfbs.com. That's strong advice, though, Cammy.
1: Yeah,
0: I will
1: take
0: that on board.
1: Yeah,
0: thank
1: I think you probably should, although sounds like it might be a little bit late. But yes, there are four song titles completing those sentences. What are they? Breakfast at bfbs.com. I was a

0: K-pop Demon Hunters and Golden at BFBS, the Forces Station. This is Cam and Danny. Good morning.
1: Good morning.
0: Should we have our conversation again?
1: Sure.
0: Go on.
1: We got the music to go with it.
0: Oh, we can have the music if you want.
1: No,
0: for
1: no,
0: sure.
1: Don't have to.
0: Talk to me.
1: It was just a weird one this morning because I'm very single, as you know, like very, very single. Mm. So.

0: started my morning. I was at the petrol station really early, getting some fuel, and this man started chatting to me. He was very Santana.
1: Yeah.
0: I gotta be honest, he was. Mm. He had game, he was Santana. So I was like, Carly Rae Jepsen.
1: Okay. Well, in response to that, all I will say is you should all saints give your number to Kenya Grace. That's the only advice I can give you. But it sounds like I'm too late with that advice at this point.
0: My response to you then is Justin Bieber.
1: baby.
0: No.
1: What kind of response is that?
0: So yeah, this guy was really Santana. I was like Carly Rae Jepsen, but Cammy.
1: I'm saying you should all saints give your number to Kenya Grace. The song titles that belong to those artists complete those sentences. Do you know what they are? There is still time to get in touch if you think you know what the four song titles are that are missing and that complete the sentences. Breakfast at bfbs.com.

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1: Go on.
0: You've probably already heard this one. You heard about Miley dropping her surname.
1: So it's just Miley now?
0: Yeah, so you've got like Beyonce, Adele, Rihanna, and now Miley.
1: Okay.
0: But in the last 24 hours, she's announced a brand new album.
1: Ooh.
0: And it's called Bass Persuades, and it's out on the 18th of September.
1: Oh, we love Miley.
0: Literally, just put it out in the last 24 hours. I like that. It's not like, you know, we're having to wait now a year or anything like that. Like, you know, a lot of people anticipate, like even Taylor Swift would be like, yeah, you've got a new album for me, but in like 5 months.
1: Yeah.
0: I love this. Just, yeah, it's ready. Just so you know, a couple of weeks.
1: Thanks, Miley, for not teasing us. No, I'm going to call you Miley Cyrus. Although she is one of those people, I think if I knew her, I would. She's one of them people I would want to refer to with both names.
0: Really?
1: Yeah. She walked into the studio with a coffee. Morning, Miley Cyrus. How are you today? I just think I would.
0: Oh.
1: I know. Let's have a look. In Forces Sport, Army Reservist Carenza Bryson has picked up bronze at the Modern Pentathlon World Championships in China. Former Army boxer Karis Artingstall has announced her retirement from the sport. Today it's day two of the RAF Archery Championships, RAF Cranwell, and the Army Darts Championships qualifiers take place in Catterick today, and we'll be talking all things Royal Navy darts very soon, won't we?
0: Yes, we will.
1: Looking forward to
0: Before
1: that.
0: Before then, though, we've got to wrap up the new game.
1: Yeah. I hope you get the game, but...
0: Well, we've got ideas about how we could possibly mix it up on random days too, but it's all about music.
1: Yeah, so what we need from you is a name for the game as well, if you've got any creativity. It's not like we don't ask enough of you already anyway, but if you come up with a decent name for the game, it's breakfast at bfbs.com. This is Cam and Danny. It's BFBS, it's Galantis, David Guetta and Little Mix.

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0: Taylor Swift, I knew you, BFBS, the Forces Station. This is Cam and Danny. Good morning. Shall we complete those sentences?
1: I think we should. I was at the petrol station this morning getting some fuel and a man started chatting me up. I mean, he was very Santana.
0: Smooth.
1: So I was like, Carly Rae Jepsen.
0: Call me maybe.
1: And then you said...
0: Well, I think you should All Saints...
1: Oh, never ever.
0: Give your number to Kenya Grace.
1: Strangers.
0: There you go. There were the
1: good advice.
0: Four
1: strong
0: song titles that completed the sentences today. I think we need to spend today coming up with a title for this game.
1: Yes.
0: All right. Decision made. Change approved.

0: Iran's Red Crescent says a US airstrike on a wedding has killed 5 people. American officials say they're aware of the reports and insist civilians are never targeted. Vladimir Putin says Russia's response to UK-supplied missile technology for Ukraine remains a military secret. The Kremlin has warned Britain is playing with fire. Putin says he expects Ukraine's forces to crumble. And 16 people have been killed and 28 more injured after a bus crash in the South Sinai area of Egypt. Authorities say the region's a popular tourist hotspot. Swansea moved top of the championship last night with a 2-0 victory at home to Watford. Im Ji-sung and Adam Ida scored in the first half hour. Manager Vito Matush says they're in a good place.
1: I think the team is in the right place in terms of mindset, in terms of mentality and how we want to approach each game. It's really nice to see the boys are praised for myself, and I think they deserve that because their commitment and the desire and the passion they are showing is outstanding.
0: Elsewhere in the championship, West Ham beat Wolves for their first league win of the season. Stoke City defeated Norwich City and Bristol City won at Preston. Ireland's bowlers will need to make more of an impact if they're to save the women's one-day series against England tomorrow. In Game 1 yesterday, England was set what looked a tricky target of more than 280, but England chased it down inside 39 overs. Ireland captain Gabby Lewis hit 69 and knows where things need to improve.
2: Look, I think at the midway point, we definitely had confidence going into the innings. But yeah, I guess the way they attacked that power play really put the bowlers under the pump. But I think, we just struggled to build that pressure, which coming with dots. But I guess just looking for that full performance, which will hopefully come in the latter end of the series.
0: Surprise Wimbledon semi-finalist Arthur Ferry is out of the US Open tennis. The British number one was beaten in straight sets by the number 13 seed Lorenzo Musetti in New York. Top seed Alexander Zverev overcame a scare to get past Lorenzo Zanego in 5 sets. Coco Gauff eased past Turkey's Zeynep Zonmaz. That's the latest. I'm Adam Gilchrist.

0: Listening to BFBS, the Forces Station. How are you doing? You're on with Cam and Danny. And that's Ellie Goulding.
1: Oh, do you know what? Online at forcesnews.com today. Our recent heatwave has helped new members of the Welsh Guard train for the extreme heat in Cyprus. The finalists for this year's LGBTQ plus Defence Awards have been revealed, and the RAF have delivered supplies and personnel to one of the most remote islands on Earth as part of a huge NATO exercise called Operation Atlantic City. I don't get that at all. To be fair.
0: Sounds quite glamorous.
1: It does.
0: Actually, yeah.
1: But it's a remote island and they're calling it Operation Atlantic City. But there you
0: maybe
1: go.
0: Maybe it's to throw people off.
1: Maybe it is. Maybe it is. Talking of throwing.
0: Oh, no, you did not. Get out of here.
1: Talking of throwing, we will be talking to Lieutenant Benji Sermon, Chairman of Royal Navy Darts, about everything they've got coming up on their horizon, and we'll catch up with him within the next 10. She's still shaking her head. She's still shaking her head, the woman. We'll catch up with him within the next 10 minutes, but first there's a little matter of this to get out of the way.
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0: You really do have a way with words.
1: Well,
0: oh.
1: That's pretty much all I've got, to be fair.
0: All right, fresh new music. This is track 2 because of the Bank Holiday Monday. It's new. It's a new song from Blossoms featuring Declan McKenna. I had to give him a little Google, didn't I? Sorry for not going Google free, but I didn't know who he was.
1: Okay.
0: And he rose to fame at 16 years old because he won Glastonbury's Emerging Talent competition.
1: Okay.
0: So that's quite cool.
1: Yeah.
0: And so Blossoms have got him on a song. It's called Additional Driver. Take a listen. If you want it to win, give it your vote online, bfbs.com/music.

0: It's very funky. That's Blossoms and Declan McKenna. It's called Additional Driver. It is track two of three fresh new songs this week. Olivia Rodrigo tomorrow.
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0: This is BFBS, the Forces Station. Good morning, you're on with Cam and Danny. One thing to say to you.
1: Yeah.
0: 180.
1: Oh, we're going back into the realms and the territory of darts. A lot of people would think this show is sponsored by RAF darts, the amount of RAF darts players we have on. But no.
0: It's certainly sponsored by military sport.
1: It is, 100%. Today, on the day that the Army start off their darts championship qualifiers, we are going to represent the Royal Navy today by getting Lieutenant Benji Sermon on the show.
2: Morning, Cam.
1: Morning, brother. How are we doing?
2: Yeah, all good. How are you?
1: Yeah, not
0: good
1: bad,
0: morning.
1: Thank you.
2: Good morning, team. Danny, you okay?
0: Yeah, not too bad, thanks, dude. What's been happening with you?
2: Well, we last spoke in, I think it was back end of February, March time, I think. So we just finished the Navy Champs. And we've just been progressively moving forward with some fixtures and development for Navy Darts.
1: Now, I know that you were quite eager to get on and give us an exclusive. Tell us something that we don't already know. That's a string that you don't really want to pull out because there's a lot we don't know, but specifically about Royal Navy darts.
2: Yeah, so I can tell you today we're going to advertise the Maritime Masters. It's going to be a 64-player event based down in Portsmouth again at the Phoenix Club like we did the championships at the end of next month. So we're looking forward to that and really excited for it.
1: All right, so who are the big players that we're looking out for? Who are some of your finest out of the 64 at the Maritime Masters?
2: We've got a big variety of players. I mean the Royal Navy champ is still up there. Gary Whittles, Big Apples has had a good year. He's done some good stuff with defense darts. He won a progressive tournament and got himself to go to Vegas this year. One also John O'Neill, and he's had a really good year actually. Personally and progressively with darts, he's gone fantastic. So he's looking also pretty good. And then we've also found a diamond in the rough, as you would say. So to pay off to Ben Collins out of Yeovil. He's kind of playing really well in the civilian side. And he kind of gave us a message 3 or 4 months ago saying, here's my stats, here's what I'm doing. And he looks like a great player to watch.
0: You do actually have to go onto the website, by the way. There's some fantastic pictures. I've just been scrolling through whilst listening to you. And I can see, is it Daniel Mark Evers, I think it is? And he's got like a caricature thing on the back of his uni.
2: Yeah, Dan Evers, yeah. There's a few lads that have got their own kind of shirts and made a few funny ones. There's some good ones out there.
0: If you have a look at the photos, you've got to look at, like, I'd never want to play poker with any of these people because their face is so serious. It looks like a really good poker face whilst they're looking at the board. This is some great photography.
1: Okay. All right. So that's what are you looking at there then?
0: It's the Royal Navy MOD website.
1: There
0: and
1: if you
0: just search for the Royal Navy darts, it comes up immediately on Google. And I've just had a look through the photos and I'm like, why is that serious? It's very good though.
1: Benji, what you said about Ben Collins, and you can, if you do take people off Civvy Street, would they not be considered ringers?
2: No. As in they're playing well outside of the military kind of environment. So they're playing for a civilian team. So as you would, I don't know, if you were naturally a good player of rugby or football, you'll be playing for a civilian team on the weekend as well as playing for your unit and the Navy. So that's all that is. I mean, these guys are playing well in the civilian tournaments or the civilian leagues, doing well for Super League and even getting selected. We've got a couple of players that are selected for representing their county. So we've got a good level of player. We're kind of corralling that team together now and we're building a good group.
1: When it comes to inter-services, which I think happened earlier this year, so we'll be looking forward to Operation Bullseye 2027. Where would you rate the Royal Navy amongst the Army and the RAF? I know we've had a few RAF players on. We haven't had any Army players on, but I know that they are getting their dart on today in Kattrick as
0: their dart on.
1: Yeah, they're getting their dart on as it's the Army Darts Championships qualifiers in Kattrick today. Where would you rank the Royal Navy amongst the other forces?
2: Personally, I'd say we're the best, obviously, of course.
1: Obviously,
2: So the Army have got quite a few good individual players. They've really found some good players over the last kind of 18 months. They naturally had one or two good players going into this when we first started anyway. And so today would be, I think they would be the main favourites to the Army, and so they should with the individual players that they have. They haven't done much in the way of team games. They haven't more team events. The RAF have just done their second game, as you could say, because we beat them last year. Just get that in there, but and they've just had their first development game this year, kind of proving concept that they can do a team kind of event. But, I mean, tomorrow will be our seventh team fixture, and we're 7-7 now. And that's playing civilian teams, civilian Super League teams. We've played an RAF unit, we've played an Army unit. Obviously, we beat the RAF last year, as I said. So collectively, team-wise, and kind of the spirit within the Navy squad is good. I've got two or three really good players, and then I've got four or five players that are who are building a good portfolio and doing well for themselves overall. So, yeah, I mean, like I said, don't we? We're on the Army, we've got a very good team. The RAF have also got a handful of good players, and I think we're just as there. I think if we were to do inter-services tomorrow, it would be a great event, and we'd put a good show in for ourselves.
1: If people did want to find out more about the Maritime Masters, like you said before, the Facebook page is probably their first port of call, would you suggest?
2: Yeah, so my team will get the Maritime Masters, they get posted up today. There'll be a link on their QR code, and there'll be a link to follow to sign up. We'll also release an RNTM over the next couple of days, and we'll try and get something onto the My Navy dashboard. So if anyone checks out the My Navy dashboard, they'll see that on there too. So there'll be three or four different options for people to sign up.
1: Okay, that's brilliant. Now, I don't know whether the last time we had you on, did we discuss what your dart's name is or not?
2: Well, I'm still the Sea Dart, which is...
1: The Sea Dart. There you go. Only that I came up with a few, and I've sort of gone down a theme here. Because your surname's Sermon, Benji the Serm Donor. Benji the Serm Bank.
2: I'm not
1: won't use any of those. What about Benji the Sermonator Sermon? That's quite good.
2: I think I called that in school once or twice.
1: Oh, were you? Okay.
2: Never mind.
1: We're gonna stick with the Sea Dart, aren't we? We're gonna stick with the Sea Dart. That's the one.
2: It's something classic. Yeah. Maritime, that would do it. Yeah.
1: Okay, brilliant. Lieutenant Benji Sermon, Chairman of Royal Navy Darts. Thank you so much for being on the show with us today.
2: Yeah, absolute pleasure. Thanks for having me on, team. Really appreciate it.
3: Keeping you connected. BFB.

take it to the flow now, ooh. Hoops, Spurs, boots. To the flow now, ooh. Ooh.

0: Iran says it's launched a wave of attacks on American targets in the Middle East as the two sides exchanged a further round of strikes. The Iranian Red Crescent says one US attack killed five people at a wedding and wounded dozens more. The Pentagon's denied targeting civilians. It follows a series of American strikes in southern Iran yesterday. The BBC's Tom Bateman says they mark a shift from President Trump's economic strategy towards Iran.
1: President Trump had tried to shift the strategy to punishing economic pressure on the Iranians, to try and get the Iranian leadership to comply. And yet, we're seeing this entire thing being dragged back because of how this war has turned out, which is a battle of wills over control of the Strait of Hormuz. The Iranians are absolutely determined not to concede control to the Americans on that.
0: President Zelensky has warned international airlines and insurers about using Russian airspace after an escalation in Ukrainian drone attacks. President Putin's accused Ukraine of resorting to state terrorism. President Putin's accused Germany of planting evidence to blame Russia for an attempted drone attack last month at Leipzig airport. Germany is closing Russia's consulate in Bonn and a cultural centre in Berlin and restricting entry for all Russian visitors in response to three suspected drones. The American aircraft carrier USS Abraham Lincoln's docked in Thailand after a record 250 days at sea without pulling into port. The ship had been on a six-month deployment but got diverted to the Gulf. 5,000 sailors will now get to let off steam and use unspent pay in the Thai beach resort of Pattaya. BBC reporter Jonathan Head is there.
2: Pattaya was more or less built by US troops coming on R&R missions way back in the Vietnam War. It used to be a sleepy fishing village, so it has a long association with US forces coming here. I think they can easily accommodate these 5,000 US forces, but they have got extra police out there.
0: Andy Burnham faces another test today with his first Prime Minister's questions. His plans to change what he calls Britain's failed economic model could receive scrutiny after government long-term borrowing costs hit a 28-year high. Cabinet Office Minister Sally Jamieson says the rules on spending will be followed.
3: We've got to have controls on spending, and I don't think Andy or anyone else has said any different to that. But I think the key thing is having growth and bringing optimism back into this country, that we can give local areas power back so they can grow their own economies.
0: A consumer group's accused Booking.com of systemic security failures after it was able to create a fake listing for people to stay at 10 Downing Street, Amani Rana reports.
4: Which says payment was processed for a week-long stay, which its researchers had advertised as a one-bedroom apartment. They only briefly opened the booking window, but they also left a bogus review about hanging out with Larry the cat, which they say, despite moderator checks, was added almost immediately. Booking.com criticised it as a limited test which didn't trigger automatic fraud controls because the property wasn't open and bookable.
0: That's the latest. I'm Adam Gilchrist.
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0: This is Cam and Danny, BFBS, the Forces Station, with an hour's worth of tunes from 1 year, kicking things off with Wayne Wonder and No Letting Go. This is Rewind. Good morning.
1: Good morning. 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It was at, now that's what I call music, 54 to 56 in this year.
0: Okay.
1: What was the average house price in the UK?
0: Average house price in the United Kingdom in this year was £127,245.
1: Okay.
0: A lower B would have been?
1: 58p.
0: A pie am I?
1: 36p.
0: And a pie au la down me local would have been?
1: A pint in this year was £2.23.
0: All right. Any idea what the year is based on the prices or the Now albums? Then it's breakfast at BFBS.

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1: This is BFBS Rewind with Cam and Danny. Who did Angelina Jolie divorce in this year, Cammy?
2: Oh, let me think. I was about to say the year then. Probably Johnny Lee Miller.
1: No, that was way before. It was Billy Bob Thornton.
2: Billy Bob Thornton. Oh. The UK got its hottest day on record in this year, with highs reaching 38 degrees, and Arnold Schwarzenegger became the governor of California in this year.
1: We also got the iTunes store, which launched with 200,000 songs. It was 99 cents each, and in its first week sold over 1 million songs.
2: Any idea what the year is? 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

0: Siobhan Donaghy and Overrated at BFBS, the Forces station. If you thought that sounded a little bit Sugar Babes-esque, she was one of the original lineup of the Sugar Babes, wasn't she?
1: Yep.
0: Okay, good work. this is Cam and Danny with an hour's worth of tunes from 1 year, and it's time to roll out our Rewound Rewind tune.
1: One of my faves, Not Milli Vanilli.
0: Have a listen.
1: I think that's quite difficult.
0: Do you?
1: Yeah. Do we do one more listen? Because that's quite short. I don't think it's as easy as you thought it might have been.
0: There it is. It's a clip of a song released in this year, played backwards. What is it, though? If you think you know, it's Breakfast at BFBS.com. Delta Goodrum, Lost Without You.

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0: This is BFBS Rewind. What year have we taken you back to, though? Britney became the youngest singer to get a star on the Hollywood Walk of Fame, age 21 in this year.
1: Go on, Britney. excuse me. Let's see what happened. No. I was going to give that one, but that's a big... big clue. We'll save that. No doubt Sting and Shania Twain headlined the halftime show at the Super Bowl in this year.
0: If we're not giving away big clues. A goat in Australia named Gary was arrested for eating flowers outside the Museum of Contemporary Art.
1: Oh, classic Gary. It's Clary. Supplies to the front line during Optelic got mixed up. So instead of receiving crucial vehicle spares and extra ammo, they got brightly coloured non-camo sleeping bags, European combat boots instead of desert ones, so the glue holding the soles on melted, and random office stationery, which went to prove it's amazing how ineffective post-it notes actually are in a combat zone.
0: Wow.
1: I know.
0: I mean, just give us the year, though,
1: exactly.
0: Why don't you? We've got the Rewound Rewind tune on the way next, because our Diane missed it, and she went, please, I'm really special, play it again.
1: Okay, it's on its way. This is Busta Rhymes and Mariah Carey, and I Know What You Want.

0: This is Cam and Danny at BFBS, the Forces Station. Good morning. We are currently doing Rewind, an hour's worth of tunes from 1 year. Shall we repeat our Rewound Rewind tune then?
1: Well, I think we should, because Dave's on. He's had a go. It's wrong.
0: Oh, come on, Dave. Have a listen. It's a clip of a song released in this year, played backwards.
1: I'm so looking forward to playing this.
0: If you know anything about Danny and her kind of music, and she loves that, it's one of her all-time favourites, you need to look down that kind of direction, don't you? All right.
1: I'm not going to give you any clues, though. Don't you email me asking for clues.
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0: Blue Cantrell, Sean Paul and Breathe on BFBS, the Forces station. This was the year that we got the London congestion charge.
1: Oh, good.
0: You got to take the good and the bad, though, haven't you, really?
1: Yeah.
0: Because in this year, England won the Rugby World Cup, baby!
1: Ah, there it is. Concorde took off and landed for the final time in this year, and China sent its first human into space as well. Any idea what the year is? 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As the tunes continue with Big Brothers. What happened to Big Brothers? They were awesome. And this is Favourite Things, continuing the tunes from 1 year on Rewind.

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1: Do you have a movie that came out in this year and three clues for it?
0: I've got a couple, but I'll go with this one. Guy kicked out of his band, becomes an imposter supply teacher, and then Battle of the Bands.
1: It's a great film.
0: That's an amazing film. It's an incredible film. Have you got a film that you can give us that came out in this year by way of three clues?
1: Yeah, I will say Earthquake, Swap, and Jamie Lee Curtis.
0: Ooh, okay. If you think you know what the movies are, then it's breakfast at bfbs.com. Do you want to go through TV shows?
1: Yeah, I'll start us off with That's So Raven.
0: I'll see that and raise you The Mighty Boosh.
1: Two and a Half Men.
0: Little Britain.
1: Oh, I had America's Next Top Model before that.
0: Peep Show.
1: I've got my top trump.
0: After three, one, two, three.
1: NCIS.
0: Yeah,
1: oh,
0: mate.
1: I wasn't sure if we'd have the same one.
0: Of course
1: one
0: we would.
1: What a tune.
0: Isn't it, though? Lumidee and Never Leave You at BFBS.

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1: No way.
0: Mm-hmm.
1: Oh, okay. Well, I guess we better roll it out again then. It's a clip of a song that came out in this year, played backwards.
0: It's very difficult.
1: Much to Danny's delight, we get to play it in full and the right way round before the hour's out.
0: Any idea what it is? 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

0: Girls Aloud, no good advice. BFBS, the Forces Station. This is Cam and Danny. And this is Wednesday Morning's Rewind.
1: Well done if you got the year. We were after 2003. What was your movie?
0: My movie was School of Rock.
1: And mine was Freaky Friday. Yes, of course, it was the remake with Jamie Lee Curtis. Now, Jason sort of... Well, he got the artist right. And we'll forgive the spelling for the Rewind Rewind, Jimmy. It's very mean. It is Linkin Park. And the song is Faint. Well done. If you even thought it, we'll give you a point.
0: How did Jason spell it? As in the place Lincoln?
1: Yes.
0: Yeah. Okay. Right, that's it. We're done. We'll spend more out. Leave you with this absolute banger. Ahead of Joe Carden on Totally Connected on the way next.

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1: The Iranian Red Crescent says five people, including a child, have been killed in a US attack in southern Iran. It says more than 50 others were injured when shrapnel hit a house in Sirik on the Strait of Hormuz during a wedding. In retaliation, Iran has fired drones and missiles at American military targets in Jordan, Kuwait, Iraq and Bahrain. Here's Middle East expert Dr. Saha Razavi.
2: The economic consequences for the Trump administration and for the global economy are really going to be extremely difficult to manage if the strait continues to be under Iranian control, even marginally. And in my opinion, we are probably going to see further escalation. All signs point toward a greater cycle of escalation at this point.
1: 16 people have been killed and 28 injured after a bus crash in the South Sinai area of Egypt. Authorities say the accident happened on the Dahab Nuweiba Road, an area popular with tourists. The American aircraft carrier USS Abraham Lincoln has docked in Thailand after a record 250 days at sea without pulling into port. 5,000 sailors will now get to let off steam and use unspent pay in the Thai beach resort of Pattaya. The ship's toilets broke and fresh food supply lines dried up during its unexpectedly long 10-month voyage. Analysis of NHS England data suggests a surge in the number of children going to A&E for mental health support. It's up 36% in 7 years, with the biggest increases in 6 to 9-year-olds. The Royal College of Paediatrics has called it a national crisis. Child development psychologist Dr. Katie Daubney thinks tech's partly to blame.
3: Children are accessing screens for longer, far earlier. All of these things may be contributing to making it harder for children to adapt, because children develop an ability to regulate themselves in interaction with their environment.
1: Andy Burnham faces his first Prime Minister's questions in a couple of hours in another parliamentary test for the Labour leader. In his first common speech in the job yesterday, he attacked the record of Margaret Thatcher and the consequences of austerity and Brexit. Conservative leader Kemi Badenoch called his diagnosis completely wrong.
4: He thinks that if government spends more money, we will all get richer. That is not how this works. The Prime Minister said in his statement that everything has gone wrong since the 1980s. Still complaining about Margaret Thatcher.
1: Ariana Grande's described her Eternal Sunshine tour as one of the most beautiful, extraordinary experiences of her life. She brought the shows to a close in London last night before a planned step back from public life. These fans who watched her at the O2 Arena support Ariana's decision to take a break.
5: Everyone just needs to shush online. 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
6: Keep quiet.
7: With all the public scrutiny on her, don't blame her. I think she needs a well-needed break.
6: She knows that her real fans will be here waiting for when she comes back, like we always do.
1: That's the latest. I'm Adam Gilchrist.

Mate, I'm going through a real Gracie Abrams phase at the moment. Everything she releases kind of bangs. It's Look at My Life on BFBS, the Forces Station. You're on with Joe Carden. Some John Newman in there before it. Welcome along to Wednesday's Totally Connected. 2nd of September 2026. Cheers for your company today, wherever you find yourself around the Forces world. If you have maybe been very, very busy today, if maybe you're in a part of the Forces world where your day is only just starting off, if you've maybe just been absolutely rammed and haven't had a sec to look at the news, the big thing that seems to have happened in the world today. Oh, lads, we've got an update on the Katie Price situation. It's happened again. So apparently, OKP has fully called it quits with her fella Lee Andrews, who reportedly is still stuck in some sort of jail situation in Dubai. I don't know either. Get this, apparently she's called it quits because the thing that pushed her over the edge was the fact that she's found out that this apparent crypto millionaire or whatever, instead of having 37 million quid in his crypto wallet, guess how much he's actually got? My man's got £2.22. Now, I am not a crypto expert. I'm afraid I don't know anything about crypto because, you know, I've left the house occasionally. I have hobbies. I talk to women. But I think even I can take an educated guess. £2 in crypto. Yeah, that's not very much, mate. That's not even your bus fare home after you've been kicked out. Oh, honestly. Glad we're doing the big stories today. Listen, on in a little bit, we are going to get today's fresh new music from Olivia Rodrigo. We'll play for your chance to win as Five Aside returns. And this is really cool. You might remember a little while ago on the show, we caught up with Navy Commando Fred Stokes. He's currently attempting to become only the 8th person on Earth to ever run the globe on foot. He stopped off in Sydney. He's just finished the Australian leg. We'll catch up with him later on. First, let's do Beyond Chicago.

right around the forces world, across the UK as well. This is BFBS, Beyond Chicago, Majestic, a Million Dollar Bill on Totally Connected. I'm Joe. We'll go a little yee-haw with some Dash It in a few and Throwback Green Day playing in just a sec for you. I have a question for you this Wednesday. Where's the nicest place you've ever stayed on holiday? I'm not talking like nicest place you've traveled to. I mean like nicest accommodation you've ever managed to bag yourself. Have you booked yourself something nice? You maybe done something through work? Have you been sent on a work trip? You've forgotten what rank you are and they put you in something swanky by accident, maybe? There was a brief period early doors today where you were able to go onto the website booking.com and book a stay at a fake number 10 Downing Street. This was a whole thing basically by some consumer body to prove a point about hotel websites not verifying what people put on their Airbnbs and that. But someone stuck up a number 10 Downing Street ad on this website. No one took it down. No one questioned it. Apparently you could legit book a stay at number 10. Would you do it? If you had genuinely the option, would you take a little stay at the Prime Minister's gaff? I think I would. I mean, obviously, I want to have a poke around. I want to see what's going on there. I want to meet the cat. Let's be real. More than anything, I want to get Uber Eats delivered to 10 Downing Street. I don't really know why, and I know full well, even if I did it, I'd accidentally leave my address in there and have something delivered to them by mistake.

0: the mighty Green Day on BFBS, the Forces Station. Stick about if you're indie, you're gonna like this. Newbie to the BFBS Edge playlist, making his debut on our Takeover track today. The latest from Will Parker on the way after Dasher.
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0: Dasha and Not This Party on VFBS. You're on with Joe Zara Larson on the way. Royal Blood playing in a sec as well. First, though, before we go rocky, should we go a little bit indie? BFBS Edge is one of those radio stations that you can get on the BFBS app or online on your smart speaker and stuff. And it's all about the rock and the indie, whether you want like proper old school classic rock bangers or new kind of upfront alternative stuff. We've got you sorted non-stop with the tunes over there. Today, really pleased to say that someone who's made the playlist on BFBS Edge is a fella called Will Parker. You might not have heard of him. He's a relative, like, newcomer to the music scene. He's a 20-something lad from Scunthorpe, right, who's starting to make it big. And actually, recently, he had a little catch-up with our George Ryland, back on your radio today from 4 UK time. Will and George sat down and had a little chat about him, I guess, almost unexpectedly going viral and getting this massive audience online. Check this out.
1: At the end of uni, me and my guitarist, we said we was going to film a TikTok. We posted a couple and they started to do all right. And then that summer, I went home for the 6 weeks. And then me and my dad were renovating a pub in Scunthorpe to a house which we're now living in. The first time, I was up a ladder. I was singing. I had my AirPods. I had them on under my ear defenders. So I was just listening, singing along. And he's like, let us film you while you're up there. It just reached so many people. To me, it was just nothing different. But to everyone else, it seemed to be a bit of a niche thing that people would be singing on the building site.
0: He's just so humble. I remember speaking to Georgia after he came in and she was like, yeah, he's the sweetest lad. He cares about what he does and he can't quite believe that he's starting to get that like level of fame and recognition and stuff. I have to say, I will play you one more clip from this chat with George because, well, actually, from a little bit of a military background, so I think his uncle was SIGS, his dad was an engineer, right? And check out this story about what his dad used to do when it came to, like, bedtime at home for him and his sister.
1: I remember even as a kid, though, me and my sister would find it funny on, like, a weekend if he'd do, like, room inspections. And now thinking back to it, that's just a way to get me and my sister to tidy our rooms, isn't it?
2: But genius.
1: It worked though. Yeah, we used to love it. And he'd rinse us for things not being like pristine and we'd find it funny. I don't know why. It made us tidy our rooms as well.
0: I rate that so much. You can take the boy out of the army, can't you? Let's get his new tune on. Proper little kind of Sam Fender type note to this. I think you're going to like it. It's Will Parker. It's called Be Back Tomorrow.

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That's on the playlist. New one from the Fontaines made it on there. Weezer's making an appearance. New one from Shed 7 as well. It's all happening. 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

MK and Dior on BFBS, the Forces station. It is totally connected with Joe. Stick about to push play on Zara Larsson, the lady squeezing every last bit out of festival season in what is, I suppose, technically still summer for a lot of parts of the Forces. Well, don't feel like it. Zara Larsson was doing a festival in Ireland weekend just gone. Apparently, even torrential rain did not stop this lady from performing. And do you know what? Kind of summertime in this part of the world, that is the energy we need. Listen, if you fancy a bit of festival action, you're in with luck if you are repping Team Shape in Belgium this week. Friday and Saturday, Shape Fest returns. I've been reliably informed it's a rock theme this year. So if you want to get yourself along, there's more info on the Shape Base Support Facebook page. You know it is going to be good fun, and fingers crossed that rain that we saw in Ireland over the weekend doesn't make its way over, because you need some sunshine, don't you?

0: Zara Larsson, Midnight Sun on Totally Connected with Joe. This is BFBS. Have you seen the trailer for that new film, Pressure, that is out later on this month? It is all about the kind of meteorologists and the decisions they played in the D-Day landings back in 1944. I have to say, it was one of those. I went to the cinema over the weekend and I saw the trailer for that before the actual film I was going to watch. And I was like, yeah, that already looks like a better film than the one I'm about to watch. I was already regretting it, I'll be honest. Listen, we are going to be talking about that kind of thing because it has inspired a trip. Our Carl Lambert from BFBS has been along to Met Office HQ in the UK to find out a bit more about the modern day work of the Met team and their kind of partnership with defence. We're going to find out a bit more about the mobile Met unit and what a bunch of RAF reservists do to kind of intertwine these two worlds. It's a really interesting chat. We'll get it on for you after Gaga. BFBS.
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0: Gaga and Pokerface on BFBS. I'm Joe Stick, about the most unlikely collab in the world playing in the next 10 minutes in the form of Chaka Khan and, for some reason, Snoop Dogg. That's on the way. Little Mix playing as well. First, I want to talk whether the team at the Met Office do incredible things alongside our armed forces. I mean, let's face it, on a personal note, always big fans of the Met. We are at BFBS because it's nice to have the civvies with you when you're living on base and stuff. But they do so much in their day jobs, right? One of the kind of big things that kind of put the Met Office front and centre was all the way back when their influences were responsible for delaying the D-Day landings because of weather concerns. It's the subject of a new film we were talking about a second ago called Pressure, in fact. Now, our Carl Lambert from BFBS went along to Met Office HQ to find out a bit more about their relationship with the military. He caught up with Flight Lieutenant Nicola Jones, who's in the Mobile Met Unit as an RAF reservist.
1: The Mobile Met Unit, it's a sponsored reserve unit, so it's managed and run by the Met Office, but it also sits under two group in the RAF. The relationship that the Met Office and MOD have is that the Met Office are extremely flexible in releasing us so that we can go away, and we're actually all doing a very similar job in our normal civilian lives to we are when we're deployed.
2: And can you explain day to day what your job is then?
1: We will be deployed alongside either a squadron or a brigade or a division or a corps, and we'll be working with all of the units there, all of the decision makers, and we'll be giving a forecast which is tailored to what's going on in that theatre. So whether it's an exercise or operation, we'll be looking at the observations, using our numerical weather prediction model, using our local knowledge, building up that forecast, but in particular we'll be tailoring it specifically to what's needed by defence.
2: Can you explain to me why the role and input of a meteorologist is so vital to operations?
1: The first sort of level of what we do is safety, really, particularly happened on D-Day as well, is that we're putting our personnel into harm's way, and commanders will want to limit that risk as much as possible. So anything we can do to support limiting the risk of the weather is what we do. So particular examples is hangar doors can't be opened if the wind is too strong, there's limits on those, limits on starting rotary aircraft. Another one is we look at heat stress as well. It's understanding how the temperature and humidity impact on human body and what work rates we need to limit because of that. And particularly in relation to D-Day, I think making that decision to move D-Day to the next day probably saved hundreds of thousands of lives. On top of the safety aspect, the next biggest thing for us is getting that tactical advantage over the enemy. Meteorologists do that anything from more of a strategic look to more tactically. So from a strategic angle, we've got meteorologists in the Met Office who are working directly with MOD to sort of think, okay, well, what's the climate doing in 20, 30, 40 years' time? How are we going to build ships, aircraft, tanks to make sure they can cope with the climate extremes going forwards? Operationally, we have meteorologists who work directly with Permanent Joint Headquarters and Joint Force Headquarters up at Northwood. That's our team of Met Office and Navy forecasters. And they will, again, look globally at what different operations are doing and help decision makers there. From a deployed angle, so it's more kind of where MMU come in, we often work with Allied Rapid Reaction Corps, 3 Division, 1 Aviation Brigade, and a lot of our deployed squadrons. And from a kind of deployed headquarters perspective, we're looking across that battlefield, we're looking at, okay, well, over the next week, you may be able to use fast jets and ISTAR, but you may not be able to use drones and rotary, for instance, or you may not be able to use artillery. And then we might have people, as I say, working with the squadrons, and they're doing the really tactical understanding what our almost relationship and dynamic is with the enemy. So can we see the enemy? So for instance, what's the visibility doing? What's the moon doing? Can we use night vision goggles? But also, what's the moisture content of the atmosphere? And we have a lot of good tactical decision aids, which are applications which our scientists put together in the Met Office to help us with that.
0: The MMU's Flight Lieutenant Nicola Jones there. You can see more of that chat on the BFBS Radio YouTube channel. And that film Pressure drops at BFBS cinemas a bit later on this month. The first showing, I believe, is the 11th of September in Episcopalian Cyprus. You can find out when it's on near you at bfbscinemas.com. Chaka

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Little Mix and Breakup Song on BFBS, the Forces Station. I'm Joe, thanks for your company this Wednesday, wherever you are in the Forces world. Adam's got your headlines after this from Jay-Z.

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2: Iranian attacks in the Middle East after a US strike hits a wedding.
3: It is unfortunate. I don't believe the United States wants to begin a kinetic phase of the operation.
2: A US aircraft carrier pulls into a beach resort after a record time at sea.
4: It has a long association with US forces coming here. 5,000 sailors who, after all, haven't been able to spend any money for the last 9 months while they've been on board.
2: And a new report reveals a mental health crisis in young children.
5: The figures are incredibly shocking and worrying, and we need to look after our mental health even from the youngest age and even in infancy.
1: This is Forces News
0: with Adam Gilchrist.
2: Iran has launched retaliatory missile and drone attacks towards US military sites in the Middle East, targeting bases in Jordan, Iraq, Kuwait and Bahrain. It's after an American attack in South Iran. The Iranian Red Crescent claims four people died, including a young child, when a wedding party was hit in Sirik. White House spokesperson Kush Desai has given this assessment.
6: When you look at the overall situation here, Iran's navy has been wiped out, its air force has been wiped out, its air defenses have been wiped out. The Iranian economy is in disarray. You've had Iranian political leaders themselves admit that when you just look at the fact that its industrial base has also been wiped out, Iran's position is just so much weaker. And the United States maintains the upper hand here as it has from the beginning of this conflict.
2: Lieutenant General Karen Gibson is a former director of intelligence for CENTCOM and insists attacks on civilians are not deliberate.
3: It is unfortunate. I don't believe the United States wants to begin a kinetic phase of the operation. Really, the intent is that the asphyxiation of the Iranian economy would be what is needed to bring Iran to the negotiating table.
2: Mark Jacobson was an advisor to the U.S. Secretary of Defense in the Obama administration. He's concerned about what it will take to end the conflict with Iran.
7: This reminds me so much of those years where we took our eye off the ball in Afghanistan and focused on Iraq instead. Now, I'm not saying that either of those was as great a threat to the United States as Iran with a nuclear weapon potentially could be. But again, we have a nation we're dealing with that is really on its hind legs here.
2: The latest strikes come after the resignation of U.S. Army Secretary Dan Driscoll over a failure to upgrade and modernize the American military fast enough. Veteran Pentagon reporter Barbara Starr says that's creating a crisis in U.S. thinking.
8: That really could be a fatal flaw, because future warfare is already here in Ukraine, Iran, across the globe. We are seeing emerging powers really exercise drone warfare, and a lot of concern that the U.S. is not keeping up.
2: The American aircraft carrier, the USS Abraham Lincoln, has docked in Thailand after a record 250 days at sea without pulling into port. The carrier left San Diego last November for what was meant to be a six-month deployment in the Pacific and South China Sea, but got diverted to the Gulf for an extra 3 months. The BBC's Jonathan Head is at Pattaya Beach Resort in Thailand.
4: Pattaya is renowned for its really raucous nightlife, I mean, also for its sex industry as well. Now, the most visible bits of that have been declared off-limits to the sailors, but most of the city is on limits. They're going to be running shuttle buses from the port, taking the sailors into Pattaya. One of the great ironies is Pattaya was more or less built by US troops coming on R&R missions way back in the Vietnam War. It used to be a sleepy fishing village, so it has a long association with US forces coming here. The locals want to give them a very warm welcome anyway. The tourism is down partly because of the Iran war, so they're very grateful to have 5,000 sailors who, after all, haven't been able to spend any money for the last 9 months while they've been on board. The Navy has insisted the conditions are not as bad as some of the reports have suggested, but clearly they are rough. And, you know, you can imagine, you know, 250 days with no land calls at all, mostly in combat. Those were very, very stressful conditions for those sailors. So the 4 days they have here is much needed. And the authorities here are confident they will go by without any salacious headlines, without any problems, and with a good feeling on all sides.
1: BFBS. Forces News.
2: 16 people have been killed and 28 hurt in a bus crash in Egypt. The accident near Daha, north of Sharm el-Sheikh, is said to have involved a number of Jordanians. Vladimir Putin says it's a military secret as to how Russia will respond to the UK handing over missile blueprints to Ukraine. The Kremlin accused Britain last week of playing with fire, with a decision to share missile tech with Kyiv. Andy Burnham is preparing to face the Conservative leader Kemi Badenoch at his first Prime Minister's Questions since he entered Downing Street in July. The exchanges, which get underway in 2 hours, are likely to expose clear dividing lines between the parties. And the consumer group Which? Says security failures on Booking.com have allowed a fake listing for number 10 Downing Street to be created. It says it was able to book a bogus stay at the Prime Minister's home and leave a fake review about spending time with Larry the Cat. There's been a sharp rise in the number of children going to A&E in England with mental health problems, with the biggest rise among children aged 6 to 9. Vicky Turner has more details.
9: This shocking new NHS England data shows a 36% increase in the number of children seeking emergency mental health support since 2019, something the Children's Commissioner, Dame Rachel D'Souza, warned may happen earlier this year.
10: These are the children who went through lockdown, who were out of school. These are the children who've seen their parents go through the cost of living crisis.
9: Children aged 6 to 17 are turning up in A&E in significant distress for things like self-harm, eating disorders or in emotional crisis. Some face waits of more than 12 hours once there. The Royal College of Paediatrics says hospitals aren't the best place for them, but a lack of support in the community means they often have nowhere else to turn. Professor Andrew Roy from the college says something has to change.
11: Children who are growing up in poverty or there's violence in society and difficulties in communities, all of those things contribute to adverse mental health, and addressing those upstream before they result in crisis is the way to try and address this.
9: Child development psychologist Dr. Katie Daubney thinks tech is also partly to blame.
12: Children are accessing screens for longer, far earlier. All of these things may be contributing to making it harder for children to adapt.
9: The government says it's tackling it, opening new facilities and improving help that's now available in schools.
1: This is Forces News.
2: A former national tennis champion's become the first British civilian to fly an F-16 Viper through the sound barrier. Stuart Rumble explains.
13: Attention Sidewinder traffic, Skull 3-1, single F-16 entering Point Alpha in 3 minutes, 500 feet, 500 knots.
14: The moment an F-16 Viper enters Sidewinder Canyon, the US equivalent of the UK's Mac Loop. But it's a flight with a difference, because seated behind the pilot is filmmaker Louis Scoopian, the former sportsman turned filmmaker behind the YouTube channel Full Throttle. He's become the first British civilian to not only fly in this aircraft, but also take the stick as it reaches Mach 1, as well as pulling 9 Gs.
15: That second, or those few seconds or minutes up there at 50,000 feet, breaking the sound barrier up to, it felt just like it did winning the Nationals in tennis as well. Same feeling, same amount of pride, just you can't even put it into words, but you knew you accomplished something.
14: His documentary, Inside an F-16 at 13,000 miles per hour, Breaking the Sound Barrier, was filmed at Edwards Air Force Base and already has 2 million hits and climbing. As for his next mission, well, let's just say it could be out of this world.
1: Forces News Sports.
2: Manchester City have equaled the British transfer record after paying £125 million for Enzo Fernandez from Chelsea. That's level with what Liverpool paid for Alexander Isak. The transfer deadline's done in England, but on until Thursday in Scotland. Swansea have moved to the top of the Championship with a 2-0 win at home to Watford. There were also victories for Bristol City, Derby, Sheffield United, Stoke, Swansea and West Ham. In tonight's action, Celtic will hope to make it 4 from 4 as they host Aberdeen at Parkhead, with another chance for 19-year-old defender Colby Donovan to impress. Already a regular starter, Donovan says he wants to become a club legend.
16: As a young boy, you always want to play for Celtic. You know, you see some players coming through and they get their chance, and maybe it's only 2 or 3 games, but I want to be here and play for seasons and seasons to come. So I've been playing 30, 40 games a season for Celtic.
2: Rangers manager Derek McInnes will begin a 2-match touchline ban tonight for their trip to Falkirk. Chelsea hope to book their place in the Women's Champions League group phase tonight. The WSL side will take a 5-2 aggregate lead to Spanish club Real Sociedad. England's women cricketers have chased down their biggest ODI target to beat Ireland by 6 wickets. Maya Bouchier hit a century as England passed 281 with 12 overs to spare.
17: Something that we talked about in the dressing room, trying to be really confident going into the first 10, and then as a team we played so well and we kind of took the pressure off at the end, and you know, then Freya coming in and smashing that. Some amazing

I'd rather be. Clean Bandit, Jess Glynn, and Rather Be. This is Totally Connected. I'm Joe Carden, cheers for your company this Wednesday. It is the second day of September. Hope you're doing all right wherever you find yourself in the forces world. Morning, if you are just getting up right now, ridiculously early, I have to say, in Canada. Hope you're doing all right this Wednesday. Morning, if you're getting us on around the UK, whether you join us today from Scotland, from Northern Ireland, from Colchester, from Catterick, or from Salisbury Plain. Lovely to have you along. Afternoon, if you're just hitting lunchtime in Cyprus, maybe in Germany, Gibraltar, Belgium, or the Netherlands. Afternoon, if you're on Ops today, hope you're keeping safe and all right. And good evening, if you're in Brunei tonight. Well done. You have finished Wednesday. We've ticked that box. We are done and dusted. Right on in a little bit. Fresh new music from Olivia Rodrigo. We are going to be chatting to the fella who is hoping to make a bit of history, becoming the 8th ever person to run across literally the world, like the whole of the world. Navy Commando Fred Stokes is going to be joining us on the show a little bit later on. Before any of that,

You might have heard late last week, Mark from Brunsum, Mark Rippon, JFC there, became our winner on August 5 sides. Here's one himself. The latest Apple AirPods. A new month means a new prize. If you fancy winning the latest Amazon Echo smart speaker, I've got an Echo Dot up for grabs. I'll tell you how you could win after Stella Lefty.

Stella Lefty and Boston on BFBS. I'm Joe, this is Totally Connected. Calvin Harris playing in the next few. We'll do a throwback from the Arctic Monkeys as well. First, how do you fancy winning a new smart speaker? An Amazon Echo Dot could be yours when we do the prize draw at the end of this month. If you're not yet a smart speaker person, I think this might just convert you. Like, you can do it to do, tell it to, like, do magical things. Help you out with your boring admin that you can't really be bothered to do yourself. You can even, right? Even, you know, no pressure, but you can get it to enable BFBS. And then you can get it to play BFBS. It really is next level, right? If you fancy winning a smart speaker on us, it's simple. We're playing five a side. I've put together a team of five. One of them don't belong. Can you tell me what doesn't belong today? So, on today's lineup, we have incisor, we have enamel, we have canine, we have premolar, and we have molar. I thought yesterday's was a little bit tricky, so we'll notch it back a bit today. What on that lineup of five shouldn't be there? I'll give it to you one more time. Today we have incisor, we have enamel, we have canine, we have premolar, and we have molar. If you want to have a guess, the email you need, connected@bfbs.com. Get your answer on there within the next 30 minutes or so, and it could make you a winner when we do the prize draw at the end of this month. Good luck.

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the Arctic Monkeys on BFBS. I'm Joe. Louis Tomlinson's Imposter on the way. Plus, something brand new from Olivia Rodrigo. First, though, your chance to win the latest Amazon Echo Dot smart speaker by playing five aside. I've put together a team, a little lineup of five. One of them should be sticking out to you. One of them shouldn't be there. Can you tell me what don't belong here? Today on our lineup, we have Incisor. We have Enamel, we have Canine, we have Premolar, and we have Molar. If you want to have a guess as to what doesn't belong, I need to hear from you. Connected at bfbs.com is the email. Well done to Lizzie, first in with a correct guess today. Rosie, good to hear from you, mate. Hope you're keeping well. Afternoon to Yvonne in Cyprus, getting it right. And afternoon to Fee on the Rock of Gibraltar. Fee, how's the weather looking? Looking a little bit miserable in the UK. Is Jib doing all right? Let me know. You're correct. You're in the draw, by the way. If you want to join these wonderful people in your chance to win a smart speaker, have a listen to this. Tell me who doesn't belong. Today we have Incisor, we have Enamel, we have Canine, we have Premolar, and we have Molar. I am going to give you, right, another 15 minutes or so to get your guess on an email. Send it to connected@bfbs.com for your chance to win. Best of luck. Here's Louis Tomlinson. It's Imposter. You're right.

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1: Did you see in the news, apparently X Factor is going to make a comeback. I don't know, genuinely, if we're ever going to see like an X Factor act be as successful as the 1D boys were. I don't know if it's going to happen. It's Louis Tomlinson. It's Imposter on BFBS. Should we get something new on?
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1: There was kind of a big charity festival that took place over the weekend. It's called the Daisy Chain Fields Festival. One of the acts performing at it was Olivia Rodrigo, who honestly, she said it was incredible. She said it was one of her career's greatest joys to be able to do that event. And she actually released a charity single to go alongside the festival. So on Fresh New Music this week, and in Olivia Rodrigo style, it's just proper, pure, fun, uplifting pop goodness. New from Olivia, this is called Serena Joy.

Gorgeous, isn't it? Olivia Rodrigo, Serena Joy. 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We get the winner playing on Friday's show. Hey, speaking of winning, stick around. Your chance to bag a new smart speaker on the way after this from Whitney.

0: Whitney and I'm Every Woman on BFBS, the Forces Station. Right, last couple minutes to get a guess in on Five Aside. Today on our lineup, we have the following: incisor, enamel, canine, premolar, and molar. I reckon that's not too taxing for a Wednesday, right? I need you to tell me what should not be there. What are we booting off? What are we giving a red card to today? If you want to have a guess, send your guess on an email to connected@bfbs.com. I will give you until the end of me playing Somber and My Body Isn't Ready to get yourself involved for your chance to win that Amazon smart speaker at the end of this month. Good luck!
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Samba, my body isn't ready on BFBS. It's totally connected with Joe. Hey, big news. Add a reply. Add weather forecast in from Fiona, who's doing ATC in Jib at the moment. Apparently very overcast, humid, fog rolling in. She sent a picture. I mean, August is barely done, mate. We want the sun back. I miss the summer. I ain't going to be that annoying British person who was moaning about it being too hot. And then as soon as the grey comes in here, as soon as the grey comes in anywhere that should be nice, you know. Nah, I actually really miss the overwhelming heat and the disgusting sweaty mark, I believe, on leather chairs as I stand up. Get weirdly nostalgic about things, don't you? Listen, we're playing a game of five-a-side. Your chance to win a new smart speaker. Tell me what doesn't belong from this lot. Today on our lineup, we had incisors, we had enamel, we had canines, premolars, and molars as well. I think a pretty clean sweep on this today. Well done to Ron in the UK this morning getting it right. Chelsea in shape. Taryn also getting it right in shape. Kaz is getting us on there as well and getting it correct. The Savo. Hey to Kim on the rock and hello to Sarah in Decalia in Cyprus this afternoon. Also with a correct answer, which of course today was enamel. All of the others, actual names of teeth. Enamel obviously a part of the teeth. In fact, teeth in the news today. Because get this, you've seen Dyson have unveiled their new thing. They've built a £400 super techie toothbrush. Apparently it's got a camera in it, which is great because we all absolutely needed that. If you got the answer right, well done, you're in our prize draw. More chances to win, same time tomorrow.

0: the video of her doing that live stream where she started ranting about Peppa Pig, did the rounds on TikTok again the other day. Forget her musical achievements. I think that might be the best thing Adele's ever done. It's Hello on BFBS. You're on with Joe. We are going to turn up the tempo with some Jazzy and Chris Lorenzo and a few Jamiroquai on the way as well. First, though, I need your help.
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0: Have you heard about our challenge for our Big Salute charity this year? We're calling it Operation Summit. 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

It's Jamiroquai and Cosmic Girl on BFBS, the Forces Station. Happy Wednesday to you. I'm Joe. We're going to make the middle of your week feel a little less meh in a few with three back-to-back bangers in BFBS anthems. They're on the way after your latest headlines and after Jazzy and Chris Lorenzo. It's Invisible.

0: Iran says it's launched a wave of attacks on American targets across the Middle East in response to intensifying US airstrikes on Iran, Kuwait and Bahrain. The US military has denied assertions by Iran's Revolutionary Guards that the attacks in Jordan were deadly. Ebrahim Zulfaghari, the spokesperson for Iran's Military Central Command, warned allies of the US would see retaliation.
1: We warn that the continuation of American mischief in the region will be met with heavier, more extensive and more destructive responses, and any country that cooperates with the aggressor US military must accept the dangerous consequences.
0: The EU's foreign policy chief, Kaja Kallas, has summoned Russia's ambassador in Brussels after Germany attributed last month's attempted drone attack at Leipzig airport to Moscow. President Putin said Germany was planting evidence to blame Russia. Ms. Kallas said Europe would respond with resolve.
2: It is clear that it has all the hallmarks of state-sponsored terrorism. The question is, what do we do about this? We have already summoned Russian ambassadors, so also many member states, and we will discuss what more can we do.
0: The UN peacekeeping force in Lebanon says Israel has expanded its presence in the areas it occupies in the south, despite signing a ceasefire deal mandating a gradual withdrawal. The BBC's Hugo Bashega has been to the occupied areas.
3: As we travelled along the border, we saw intense movement of Israeli soldiers in residential buildings that were being used by them. Entire villages have been flattened by Israel, and tens of thousands of people don't know when or if they will be able to return. Israel says it wants to create what it describes as a security zone to protect its communities from rockets and drones launched by the Iranian-backed militia Hezbollah. The Israeli military rejected claims that it was deliberately destroying communities, saying that it was targeting infrastructure used by the group.
0: Two men, including a 19-year-old and two women, have been charged with murder after a baby girl was stabbed to death in Sheffield. Barry Weir has the story.
4: The four defendants plus a 15-year-old girl are also accused of perverting the course of justice by trying to cover up the newborn's death. The baby girl was found by police in the Winkobank area of the city on Sunday morning after a search of a home. Two other women arrested on suspicion of murder remain on bail.
0: The interest rate investors demand for short and long-term government borrowing has ticked up again after yesterday's 28-year high. Could make for some challenging spending decisions in next month's budget, with Andy Burnham just beginning his first Prime Minister's questions in the House of Commons. The French President Emmanuel Macron will join the King, Queen and Prime Minister in walking the length of the Bayeux Tapestry later. The artwork, which depicts the Norman invasion of England in 1066, is now on display at the British Museum, having been loaned from France. It's the first time it's been in Britain in 1,000 years. And that's the latest. I'm Andrew Peach.
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7: Nice one, Andrew. You're on with Joe for Wednesday's Totally Connected. We are halfway through the week, so I reckon we need to celebrate that fact. We're going to do that with three big tunes. We call them BFBS anthems. We go like peak 2010s electro with the Swedes in a few. I've got one of the finest pieces of work Britney Spears has ever released to get on. But first, do you remember this from Nico and Vince?
6: Anthems on BFBS.

something weird happens that you have literally no context for. The other day, I was in the kitchen in the office, like the big, big BFBS office where most of the kind of officey bods work in the UK, right? And one of the big bosses, like big, big top level bosses, just walked past and muttered to herself, "Oh, poor Brittany." No context. Agreed. Totally agreed. Just where does it come from? Brittany wasn't playing on the radio. No one was talking about Brittany. It was a very quiet room, just me and her. It's interesting to know what is occupying some people's minds. Most of the time. How you doing? Wednesday is on. We're kind of back to normal, lots of parts of the forces world. Some places had a cheeky little extra day off over the weekend for the UK bank holiday. And on that bank holiday just gone, if you had the radio on, you would have heard we were doing the BFBS of all rights. As part of that, I got to do a special festival dance anthems set in place of old school and anthems on Saturday night, where I got to bang out some proper big tunes. Like, I'm talking things like this from the Swedes. If you want to listen back to our special, you can find old school and anthems right now on the BFBS app. You can find it at bfbs.com/catch up as well to hear loads and loads of electro festival hitters in the mix, just like this from the Swedes and Pharrell.

Swedes and Pharrell with One, finishing off BFBS anthems. They will be back on the show same time tomorrow. Joe, it is Wednesday's Totally Connected. Wednesday, of course, a very musical one. If you are on the Rock of Gibraltar, the guys from the Military Wives Choir had a little break over the summer, but they are back for September. If you've ever wanted to join, if you're just looking for something new to do, if you've been like posted somewhere, if maybe your partner's been posted to Jib and you're like, I need a hobby, I need a new thing, go along, give them a try. They are such a wonderful group. They meet Wednesday 7:30 at Helm Point.

0: the mighty Hugel and Moving to the Sun on Totally Connected. It's Joe on BFBS. Hold tight, lads. I'm about to do some good radio. Brace yourselves for this. Speaking of moving to the sun, someone who has been in an Australian winter just now and is about to go and move to the sun as he continues around the world, we got there, is a fella called Commando Fred Stokes. He is a Royal Navy bod who is currently taking on a phys challenge, attempting to become only the 8th person on Earth to ever literally run around the globe. He's doing it for the RNRMC charity. We had a catch up with him a little while ago. I want to see how he's getting on. We'll get him on the phone after Bruno Mars.
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0: Bruno Mars playing for you Wednesday. I've got some Busted on the way and that new one from Josh Baker and Poppy Bascom in the next 15. It's BFBS, the Forces Station. I'm Joe. This is Totally Connected. Cheers for your company today, wherever you are in the Forces world. You may remember this fella, Commando Fred Stokes. We had him on the show all the way back in June. He has taken on a Fizz challenge and then some.
1: So the challenge is, the expedition is to run around the world. The ambition is to become the eighth person to do so as accredited by the World Runners Association.
0: He's on the phone with me now. Fred, fill us in. Where are you in the world? How much have you managed to tick off so far?
1: Hello, Joe. Good evening. I think it's morning over where you are. I have just made it to Sydney. So that is Australia ticked off, west coast to east coast. That in itself has been just under 3,000 miles, but I'm over 6,000 miles into my run around the world. Like you say, a big milestone.
0: Australia, I imagine, is going to be one of the biggest chunks to complete, isn't it? Because it's huge. I know that's an understatement, but that is huge.
1: It is massive, Joe. And I think it's easy to say that people underestimate how big Australia really is. But the best way I can compare it is to the next continent I got coming up is North America. It's basically about the same size. It's about the same width going across. So I've got that again to go through, obviously very different conditions. I've been crossing Australia during an Australian winter, which to be honest has helped, but all sorts of terrain that you can imagine. Deserts, some hills, lots of rain, some storms, quite a few dry periods as well. It's been great. The whole thing's been great.
0: What would you say has been the biggest surprise so far? Has anything kind of come up that you maybe weren't prepared for?
1: So a pleasant surprise, not that I should be, is just how welcoming the Australian people have been. I've obviously been going down some rather remote roads through some rather remote areas, but so many people who are just driving by have stopped by to say hello. I'm telling them about the expedition and telling them about the fundraiser. They'll sometimes throw me a couple of bottles of water. I had one guy fry me up a steak on the side of the road, which was pretty nice of him. So yeah, a real pleasant surprise.
0: So America is kind of the next big mass to complete. I know you've got a New Zealand stop off on the way. What do you think is going to be the biggest challenge when you get to the States?
1: I think the fact that I'm going to be crossing it in autumn, getting on into winter. So we're going to have some environments that I've not been tackling the last few months. Going to get some snow, going to get some hail. It's going to be an awful lot colder. And so I'm going to have to deal with that. That's going to be challenging. Obviously, North America, there's not much of a language barrier, so that's good to have.
0: I mean, you'd be surprised, mate.
1: Yeah, and honestly, I'm just interested to meet the American and Canadian people. I just want to see what's going on with them. I think over the course of this expedition, I've met so many interesting people around the world and just gone through so many interesting towns, small and large, that I'm really looking forward to what North America brings.
0: I think, given you got your man to do you a stake in Australia, I think your kind of mini challenge on the side of your main challenge should be to tick off how many cuisines you can do on the way and who's willing to stop and feed you during your runs. Because I imagine you get fed well in America.
1: Yeah, they're not afraid of a barbecue, are they, Joe?
0: Exactly.
1: I really can't wait. I really can't wait. Obviously, underpinning all of this is the fundraiser for Royal Navy, Royal Marines charity. RNRMC for short. We've just broken £4,000 raised, which is excellent. So if I could do a shout out, thank you so much to everyone who's been donating. I really appreciate it.
0: And I was going to say, do you want to give another plug to the donation page if people want to give some money?
1: Absolutely. So if you go onto Google, the fundraiser itself is hosted on a platform called GiveStar. Fred Stokes, the Earth Strider Expedition. You'll find it easily enough.
0: Good man. Fred, always a pleasure to catch up. Good to hear you are still on track and hopefully maybe speak to you a little bit later on in the year. For now, stay safe. Thank you for your time today, mate.
1: Appreciate it, Joe. Thank you.

0: Living Joy and Dreamer on BFBS, the Forces station. It is Totally Connected with Joe. Welcome along to the second day of September. September, means we're officially in the month where we look forward to the final of this. 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
1: Forces.
0: So we run an esports tournament here at BFBS. We call it the Pro League. All year long, teams from across all the services, from the service leavers community, we invite cadets to be a part of it, even like MOD contractors, civil servants, stuff like that, basically get to take part in a massive gaming tournament that's gonna come to a finish on Sunday, the 27th of this month. Get this. We have managed to somehow get access to the RAF Museum in London. They are literally letting us use their space to host an in-person final for our game Rocket League, right? I know. I don't know how we swung that either. We're just not asking questions, so they can't take it back. So, if you happen to be in the UK, if you happen to be around London, 27th of September, come along, man. Tickets are free. You can come in and watch. We'll set up a special viewing area. However, wherever you are in the Forces world, we will be bringing you all the action from our Pro League Grand Final on the BFBS Twitch. You can stream it on YouTube. We'll pop it on BFBS Telly overseas. It is going to be massive. Get the 27th into your calendar.

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1: Dirty Cash, I want you. 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
0: Oh. I'm Joe, this is BFBS. I want to give a quick shout out to our Jade Calloway, our wonderful JD, normally of BFBS in Germany. She has popped over the border and made her way to the Netherlands because today JFC Brunsum are having their kind of get together for the newbies. If you have just joined Camp Hendrix, get yourself along to the flag area. This afternoon, they're there until 5 o'clock, right? You can learn all the important stuff, see from the people who are telling you things you need to know to, you know, kind of get used to life on base, but also you can see the fun stuff, right? There's going to be food and drink, a little taste of local culture, and of course, we're going to be there repping as well. So get yourself along. Go say hello to Jade for us. Right now, new Josh Baker. Gorgeous, this is called My Place.

0: Latest offering from Poppy Bascom, who's been all over the place recently. I'm glad she's making a name for herself. Providing the vocals for Josh Baker's new tune, It's My Place, on BFBS, The Forces Station. I'm Joe. Did you get any up to anything over the weekend? Did you maybe have that little extra time for the bank holiday? There was a group in the Falklands, a group from B Company of Two Para, who spent the weekend in a really poignant way, kind of remembering kind of a really poignant moment from times gone past. In fact, I want to chat more about this, so we'll check in with our Tom Payne from the Falklands after Avril Lavigne.
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0: Avril Lavigne on BFBS. You're on with Joe. BB Rex, a new religion on the way in a sec. First, though, before we get into this next one, I want to give you the heads up. We are going to be talking about things that have kind of graphic descriptions of conflict in it. So if you need to turn the radio down for a sec, feel free to do so. On the bank holiday weekend just gone, two Paras B Company, who are in the Falklands at the moment, held a memorial half marathon to mark the anniversary of Operation Pitting, the mission, of course, to evacuate Afghan people who served alongside our forces in the country. Anyone in the Falklands could take part in the run. So to find out a bit more about it, our Tom Payne caught up with Sergeants Evans and Sergeant Colcuff.
1: Yeah, so this is the 13 for 13. So it's 13 miles for the 13 American troops that lost their lives on Pitting. But also for the 170 plus lives, civilian lives, that was also lost their lives on that day, and the more civilians who died prior to that day as well.
2: Is this something that you guys commemorate every year?
3: Yes, it definitely is, especially with most of the blokes that were part of the operation, and especially on this fifth year anniversary. I know back in the UK, I think it's today, down in Cambridge, everyone's getting together who was a part of the operation, and that was under Mr. Robson, who's organised that. So yeah, we do commemorate every year.
2: So tell us about today's course and track and stuff like that. What's the half marathon going to be like?
1: So it's all on track. It's 6.5 miles out, up and down quite a few hills. So it is arduous. 6.5 miles out, 6.5 miles back. And yeah, that's it really. Yeah.
2: I know it's also at Burfers Beach. Have you been there yet?
1: No, I haven't been there, but I'll get to see it today.
2: Well, that's an exciting moment. Hopefully you guys also get to see some penguins while you're up there. And finally, I know it's an event where you can walk, run or tab it. Are you guys planning on running or tabbing or walking?
3: Yeah, so me and Sergeant Evans, we're gonna tab it today, aim for about 12, 13 minute miles. The typical pace for the paratrooper pace is 11 minute miles, but we're gonna take it pretty easy today and just enjoy the route and celebrate the event.
2: And for those civilian listeners that aren't sure, just to explain to us what tabbing is.
3: Yeah, tabbing is just essentially you've got a big rucksack on your back, we call it a Bergen, and roughly about 35 pounds, and you're kind of shuffling slash walking with that Bergen on your back. So yeah, as paratroopers, we're pretty used to that because we do it all the time.
2: After speaking to Sergeant Evans and Sergeant Colcloth, I then went and listened to the safety briefing. But it started with OC of 2 Para B Company, Major Aaron, telling us what he saw on the day of the Kabul bombing. And a trigger warning for you, this next story has some graphic detail that some listeners might find disturbing.
4: Okay, before we get started, I wanted to take you back to the 26th of August, 2021. Kabul had fallen, President Ghani had fled Afghanistan, and the coalition forces were conducting the evacuation of citizens and eligible persons amidst extraordinary uncertainty and chaos. My unit, 2 Para, along with many others across the defence, deployed at high readiness as part of Op Pitting. We were based at a Baron Hotel alongside soldiers from the 2nd Battalion, 1st Marines of the US Marine Corps. Late on the 26th of August, a small team and I moved to the Abbey Gate to extract a group of entitled persons, EPs, from the crowd. As we prepared to do so, a young US Marine asked me to move my team 50 meters down the road further from the canal. I was annoyed at the time, but I agreed. Moments later, as we pulled the final person clear, I heard the biggest bang of my life, and I turned to see a fireball of debris and body parts fly into the air from precisely where that US Marine had been standing. In the immediate aftermath, I feared that a close friend of mine had been caught in the explosion, and he thought the same of me. Following a head count, we realized each other were alive and were relieved beyond words. The relief only lasted moments.
0: It's a lot to take in, isn't it? The voice you just heard there, OC Major Aaron of 2 Paras B Company. 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Right now, BB Rexa, this is New Religion.

Duke Dumont and Need You on BFBS, the Forces Station. I'm Joe. Cheers for your company this Wednesday. I am out of here. Enjoy the rest of your day, whatever you've got planned. I will see you tomorrow from 10 UK time. Andrew's on with your latest headlines after one more from me. This is Cat's Eye and Animal.

0: Iran attacks targets in the Middle East after the U.S. hits a wedding.
1: It is unfortunate. I don't believe the United States wants to begin a kinetic phase of the operation.
0: In the Commons, clashes over funding for the armed forces.
2: Isn't it time for the Prime Minister to ditch the vibes and get serious about defending our nation? Yeah.
0: And a mental health crisis for young children.
3: The figures are incredibly shocking and worrying, and we need to look after our mental health even from the youngest age and even in infancy.
0: Voices News with Andrew Peach. Iran has launched missile and drone attacks towards US military sites in the Middle East, targeting bases in Jordan, Iraq, Kuwait and Bahrain. It's after an American attack in southern Iran. The Iranian Red Crescent says four people died, including a young child, when a wedding party was hit in Sirik. Ebrahim Zorfagri, the spokesperson for Iran's military central command, warned allies of the US would now see retaliation.
4: We warn that the continuation of American mischief in the region will be met with heavier, more extensive and more destructive responses. And any country that cooperates with the aggressor US military must accept the dangerous consequences.
0: White House spokesperson Kush Desai gave this assessment.
5: When you look at the overall situation here, Iran's navy has been wiped out, its air force has been wiped out, its air defenses have been wiped out. The Iranian economy is in disarray. You've had Iranian political leaders themselves admit that when you just look at the fact that its industrial base has also been wiped out, Iran's position is just so much weaker. And the United States maintains the upper hand here as it has from the beginning of this conflict.
0: Lieutenant General Karen Gibson is a former director of intelligence for CENTCOM and says the U.S. attacks on civilians aren't deliberate.
1: It is unfortunate. I don't believe the United States wants to begin a kinetic phase of the operation. Really, the intent is that the asphyxiation of the Iranian economy would be what is needed to bring Iran to the negotiating table. This
0: is Forces News. After a record 250 days at sea without a port stop, the US aircraft carrier USS Abraham Lincoln has docked in Thailand. This amid reports of mental health concerns and deteriorating conditions on board. Sophie Kakiyannis reports.
6: The US Navy has acknowledged that working conditions have been tough for the ship's company, made up of around 5,000 sailors and Marines, although it's insisted the conditions are not as bad as some reports have suggested, which have included food shortages, water contamination, and deteriorating mental health. The ship is docking for around 4 days alongside other US Navy vessels near the beach resort Pattaya on the east coast of the Gulf of Thailand. The city is known for its sex industry and wild nightlife, meaning some areas have been deemed off limits to personnel. However, there'll be shuttle buses from the port to take the ship's company to areas of the city which are allowed. The nuclear-powered aircraft carrier left California last November on what was supposed to be a six-month assignment in the Pacific and South China Sea. However, the ship was diverted to the Gulf after the US and Israel began military operations against Iran in late February. Pattaya residents are hopeful the arrival of thousands of sailors and Marines with money to spend will give the area a much-needed economic boost, as tourism is down partly because of the Iran war. The area has a long association with US forces. It used to be a sleepy fishing village, but was transformed by the Vietnam War in the 1960s when US soldiers began visiting on leave.
0: This is Forces News. In the last hour, Andy Burnham and Kemi Badenoch have clashed over the Prime Minister's spending commitments. The Conservative leader said Mr. Burnham needed to be a leader, not a people pleaser, during his first Prime Minister's questions in the Commons. She challenged him over his defence commitments.
2: There is war in Europe, Mr. Speaker. Yesterday, Germany confirmed that Russia was behind the attack on Leipzig Airport. Tensions are so high, the director of the CIA flew to Moscow. We need the plan to hit 3% on defence now, but the armed forces won't know what they'll be getting until next July's spending review. There is a simple answer to this. Cut welfare spending and invest that money in our defence now. Mr. Speaker, the honeymoon is over. Isn't it time for the Prime Minister to ditch the vibes and get serious about defending our nation?
0: The Prime Minister reiterated his commitment to defence spending and said making the former Defence Secretary John Healey the new Chancellor demonstrated that.
7: The very reason I appointed this Chancellor to his position is because of his strong commitment to the defence of our country and to defence spending. We will fully fund the Defence Investment Plan, and at the spending review we will set out a plan to meet our NATO commitments by 2035. There is no problem with our commitment to defence.
8: 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This is BFBS.
0: The European Commission President Ursula von der Leyen says the attempted drone attack last month at Leipzig Airport in Germany that Germany's blamed on Russia now marks a new escalation on European soil. She told a news conference in the last hour the EU would support any member state targeted by Russia, and that was echoed by the NATO Secretary General Mark Rutte.
9: Allies are united in their commitment to each other, to our collective defence. And we are clear-eyed about how important it is that we work together, including with the European Union, to ensure we have what we need to address the threats we face.
0: President Zelensky has warned international airlines and insurers about using Russian airspace after an escalation in Ukrainian drone attacks. President Putin has responded by accusing Ukraine of resorting to state terrorism. The UN says its response to last week's flash floods, which struck the border between Nepal and Tibet, is now focused on relief and recovery rather than rescue. The number of people killed stands at more than 1,000. A 19-year-old is among four people charged with the murder of a newborn baby girl in Sheffield. They're also accused of perverting the course of justice, along with a girl who's 15. The French President Emmanuel Macron will join the King, the Queen and the Prime Minister in walking the whole length of the Bayeux Tapestry later. The artwork depicts the Norman invasion of England in 1066. It's on display at the British Museum. Hasn't been in the UK for 1,000 years.
8: This is Forces News.
0: Now, there's been a sharp rise in the number of children going to accident and emergency departments with mental health problems. The biggest rise is among children aged between 6 and 9. Vicky Turner with the details.
10: This shocking new NHS England data shows a 36% increase in the number of children seeking emergency mental health support since 2019, something the Children's Commissioner, Dame Rachel D'Souza, warned may happen earlier this year.
11: These are the children who went through lockdown, who were out of school. These are the children who've seen their parents go through the cost of living crisis.
10: Children aged 6 to 17 are turning up in A&E in significant distress for things like self-harm, eating disorders or in emotional crisis. Some face waits of more than 12 hours once there. The Royal College of Paediatrics says hospitals aren't the best place for them, but a lack of support in the community means they often have nowhere else to turn. Professor Andrew Roy from the college says something has to change.
12: Children who are growing up in poverty, or there's violence in society and difficulties in communities, all of those things contribute to adverse mental health. And addressing those upstream before they result in crisis is the way to try and address this.
10: Child development psychologist Dr. Katie Daubney thinks tech is also partly to blame.
13: Children are accessing screens for longer, far earlier. All of these things may be contributing to making it harder for children to adapt.
10: The government says it's tackling it, opening new facilities and improving help that's now available in schools.
8: Forces News Sports.
0: Manchester City defender Ruben Dias says the club still has everything needed to challenge for major trophies despite all the change over the summer. They've started the season with back-to-back Premier League wins. They further strengthen the side by signing Enzo Fernandez from Chelsea in a deal worth a record British fee. And Ruben Dias says the squad is now moving in the right direction under Enzo Maresca.
14: Indeed, a lot has changed. It's a time for adaptation as soon as we can and start performing. I mean, we're already deep in it, but we need to adapt as quick as possible, buy into those ideas in the best possible way.
0: Brighton have signed Femi Aziz from Millwall. The forward has moved to the Premier League club in a deal worth £15 million. Celtic will try and make it 4 wins from 4, hosting Aberdeen in one of the 5 matches in the Scottish Premiership later. Rangers boss Darren McInnes will be in the stands at Falkirk after his 2-match ban was instigated. Chelsea are hoping to book their place in the Women's Champions League group phase later. The WSL side taking a 5-2 aggregate lead to the Spanish club Real Sociedad. And Arthur Ferry is out of the US Open. The Wimbledon semi-finalist beaten in straight sets by 13th seed Lorenzo Musetti in New York.
8: Forces News. Headlines.
0: Tehran has launched missile and drone attacks on US targets in Jordan, Kuwait, Iraq and Bahrain after the resumption of US strikes on Iran. The US nuclear-powered aircraft carrier USS Abraham Lincoln has arrived in Thailand after a record 250 days at sea without a port call, and Andy Burnham and Kemi Badenoch have clashed in the Commons over defence spending. And that's the latest. I'm Andrew Peach.

proof, if it's needed, that Liam Gallagher has a soft underbelly. Written by Liam Gallagher, of course. Yeah, if you turned him over onto his back and tickled his tummy, if you imagine tickling a kitten, a bit like that. A kitten, of course, in a big parka. Sunshine! Okay, welcome to the show today. It's not the UK afternoon show. It is Wednesday, 2nd of September. It's rain. Actually, this is a perfect opportunity to do my guess how much. So, get your luggles around this. So, it's raining at the moment. I actually saw rain over the weekend as well, which was the first time in, I think, honestly, about 2 months. I haven't seen any rain. But now you just can't stop it. So, Europe is having an extraordinary summer, isn't it? Of heat, drought, wildfires, with drought affecting huge parts of the continent as well. And while we tend to think of trees, stay with me, as victims of drought, they're actually pulling huge amounts of water out of the ground and releasing it back into the atmosphere through leaves, right? Nature. So, guess how much water a mature oak tree can absorb in a single day. Yeah? Guess how much water a mature oak tree can absorb in a single day. Your answer, please, in litres. Welcome to the show.

Good afternoon if you're listening across the UK today. Good afternoon if you're listening in Gibraltar. Lovely Gibraltar. Love it up there on the rock. Good afternoon to you. Good afternoon if you're in Scotland. Beautiful Scotland. I feel like I've got to stay with it now. Good afternoon if you are listening in beautiful Germany. You see, I'm stuck with it. And also, good evening if you're listening in the beautiful Arabian Peninsula. There, I've done the whole thing now. No one can be annoyed with me. Anyway, welcome to Wednesday. If you want to get in touch, rich@bfbs.com. Coming soon, we're going to hear from... Now, the Allied Joint Force Command, catchily called the JFC Brunsum in the Netherlands. You can tell that that's named by either the Brits or anyone other than the Americans, can't you? Because the Americans would have gone with something much cooler than that. You know, like Operation Valhalla or something. Or... Eagle's Talon or something. Do you know what I mean? Not, you know, JFC Brunsum. But anyway, you know, it is what it is. We've just got to deal with it. Anyway, they're having a newcomers and families day today. BFBS's Jade Calloway is there, linking up with her in about 10 minutes.

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0: just wanna dive.
1: It's BFBS, the Forces Station. So, linking up with BFBS's Jade Calloway very soon. She's at the Allied Joint Force Command. So, JFC Brunsum in the Netherlands. There's a big kind of newcomers and families day kicking off there. She's amongst it. We'll chat to her next.

0: Tori Amos, Cornflake Girl. What a great track that is. Right, it's not the UK Afternoon Show. Hope you're well today. Now, JFC Brunsum in the Netherlands is one of three operational level commands in NATO. And today they're having a Newcomers and Families Day. And BFPS's Jay Calloway is there in the British delegation area to bring us all the action. Are you there? Can you hear me, Jade?
1: Oh, I can hear you. And I've got strawberries and Pimm's. There's a Wimbledon theme to the British delegation. So that's what's next to me.
0: So when I say the British delegation area, it sounds like that you're in some sort of pen, like a petting zoo.
1: Yeah, that's right. No. We've got our little BFPS table within the British delegation. It's kind of testament to how international, multinational NATO is. As you can imagine, there's so many different nations having a little tent, a little marquee space that everyone can wander around and sample each other's cultures and cuisines. I want to tell you about what I've eaten, if that's okay, Rich.
0: Yes, you can, go for it.
1: Yeah, okay. So I mentioned that we've got strawberries here for the British delegation, but we took a short wander and we found the Canadians, and the smell of maple syrup sort of dragged us over. So I've had some biscuits, ice cream, all covered in maple syrup. And then I went to Savory and I had some American brisket. And then we ran out of time because we needed to come and talk to you, but we were at the Italian stand, who looked like they could feed everybody because they have pizzas and barbecue and bruschetta and cured meats. It's amazing.
0: Oh, sounds so nice. So tell us a little bit about, do a little scene set for us. Tell us about what you can see when you kind of look around you.
1: So all these different tents in a big area with national flags flying in front of them of the different NATO nations. Underneath the flags, we're in the Camp Hendricks flag area of JFC Brunsum. So all the NATO flags fly here all the time. But there's all the different delegations showcasing their wares. There's a stage in the centre. You can probably hear the brilliant sounds of the JFC Brunsum Music Club, who are performing at the moment as well. And there's different clubs and societies. So right in front of me, there are water sports equipment from the ski club. And if you take a few more paces, there's the Arts and Crafts Club, who are doing mosaic painting. There's so much going on.
0: Yeah. Give us a little overview of JFC Brunsum, will you? And why British forces are there?
1: Well, I've got some much more qualified people than me who I'd like to pass you over to for that, because I've got one of the NATO spokespersons from JFC Brunsum with me. Can you introduce yourself and explain what JFC Brunsum is?
2: Sure. First of all, guten Tag. I am a German and you are BFBS Germany. My name is Matthias Bönke. I'm the colonel spokesperson here for the whole HQ, JFC Brunsum HQ.
1: So what is JFC Brunsum for somebody who knows nothing about this little place in the Netherlands that's so important in NATO?
2: Mm-hmm. Yeah, as you said, it's very important for NATO because we cover the center area. So all of Europe, more or less, we are responsible for. So we are here to defend Europe. That is important. So we are about 800-ish people from 30 nations, different nations, and some of them, or most of them, are represented here today at the Family Day.
1: And that's so important, isn't it, to have a chance for the families of those hundreds of personnel to enjoy their lives in the Netherlands.
2: Yeah, it shows, first of all, it shows what we are standing for, what values we are standing for. So it's coming together, enjoying together, but also getting to know each other better. So that helps also in the day-to-day work at the end, but also for the families, it's something you try a little bit of the French food, German food, Dutch food, British food. We are standing here in front of the British Union Jack, so very, very nice and very delicious. I have to pay attention because otherwise I have to roll back to the office.
1: I'm going to be rolling away from here as well. You mentioned the British delegation, the UK's senior national representative, Colonel Cackett, with me. Are you really pleased about how this is looking today?
3: Yeah, it's a really great afternoon. We've got about just over 100 service personnel working here in Camp Hendrick in three different organisations. So not just the Joint Force Command, we've got the Joint Logistics Support Command, and we've also got the NATO Communications Information Agency. And this event is bringing everyone together from across those organisations. So people are getting an opportunity to experience, as you have, the delights and offerings of the other nations, but also seeing what else there is for the community here. And if we just look at our stand, not only have we got the best of British on display with an afternoon tea, strawberries and cream and cakes, we've also got the British Ski Club, which provides a great opportunity for people to take advantage of the facilities nearby. But we also support the Brunson Lions, the rugby club that's here. And as you can just look around, there's a sailboat, you know, just down the road from us at the moment. So there's sailing that's on offer. You were talking about mosaic painting. There's a lot of activities for the wider community, which is really great to see out here on display today for everyone, families and service personnel alike.
1: It really is. Have you got a favourite bit of food quickly before we go that you've sampled? Have you sampled anything yet?
3: No, I've yet to walk around, so I look forward to it. But I think you've come up with some great suggestions, so I look forward to those.
1: Thank you very much. I'll keep sampling and let you know if I find anything else that's right up there. Thank you for having us, Rich, sort of bring you a flavour of it all.
0: Yeah, no, that was great. That was great. Now, don't let me keep you from, any longer from the Italian stand.
1: Yeah, I need to get back there. Thank you.
0: Lovely. Thank you, Jade.
1: Cheers.
0: Bye.

0: 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So you guess how much? I'll give you a few more minutes. Guess how much water a mature oak tree can absorb in a single day. In litres, please.
1: Come on.
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Should be a Fiesta Forces station. We'll get some news in just over 15. So you guessed how much, just talking about just how hot it's been in the UK and in Europe. Just this extraordinary summer of heat, drought, wildfires. Afternoon to Gibbo from the King's Helicopter Flight. He's just got in touch. Hi, mate. He says, hi, Rich. Just on your comments about the hot weather in Europe, he says, I've just got back from a two-week motorbike tour across Europe. God, that's, I'd love to do that. Down through the Balkans to Dubrovnik. Man, if you haven't been to Dubrovnik, anyone listening, oh my life, it's just the best place, isn't it? Thank you, Gibbo. He says, and then back again, particularly down through Croatia and into Bosnia. The heat was brutal. At one point, we had a temperature reading of 44 degrees en route to a night stop in Sarajevo. What a trip this sounds. And yes, we did the ride in T-shirts that day. Thank you very much. Afternoon, Gibbo.

Afternoon to Chrissy Boy. Hi, Rich. How much do oak trees drink a day? He's reckoning 300 litres. You're not far off. I wouldn't have had a clue with this. The actual answer is 227 litres. That's how much water a mature oak tree absorbs in a single day. A lot, isn't it? That's about 400 pints or 689 cans of Coke.

0: Can I please talk to you for a minute?
1: Little story today I've just been reading about. Have you got one of these fancy new toothbrushes? You know, have you seen the... it's like a jet hose. Well, there's a little article today. It says, can you put a price tag on a perfect spa, on a perfect smile? And it says, well, Dyson has. It's given it a shot with its latest invention, an AI-controlled toothbrush. £420. I'll tell you more about that a little bit. I've got a really funny tooth story as well, which I'll tell you. News in 10. Now let go of everything I...

0: It's not the UK Afternoon Show. It's Wednesday. We'll get some news in two records' time. This is Alex Warren.
1: Cover my tracks, I can't bear to go back to the place I was before.

Spiff BS, the Forces Station. Now, we'll get some news from Andrew Peach very soon. Now, Aggie Westerns delivers pastoral and wellbeing support to serving sailors, Royal Fleet Auxiliary personnel, and naval families. George Ryland has been finding out more. Her report coming up in the next 10.

0: Andy Burnham's refused to be drawn on whether he'd increase taxes during his first Prime Minister's questions in the Commons. He also clashed with Conservative leader Kemi Badenoch on the benefits bill and spending.
1: There is a simple answer to this. Cut welfare spending and invest that money in our defence now. Mr. Speaker, the honeymoon is over. Isn't it time for the Prime Minister to ditch the vibes and get serious about defending our nation?
0: The Prime Minister said he was fully committed to defence spending.
2: We will fully fund the Defence Investment Plan, and at the spending review, we will set out a plan to meet our NATO commitments by 2035.
0: The European Commission chief says an attempted drone attack in Germany won't be tolerated. Ursula von der Leyen says it marks a new escalation against the continent from Russia. She says last month's attack, which grounded flights at Leipzig airport, used military-grade material and could have caused deaths.
3: We are in a new era of European security. European investment in defence strengthens NATO and re-energises our industrial base. We will continue and we will deter anyone who attacks our freedom and our security.
0: Iranian media is claiming US attacks hit a wedding in the country, killing four people. The American military says it never targets civilians and was responding to threats from Tehran on commercial shipping. Strikes have been exchanged between Tehran and Washington, with Donald Trump threatening much harder action if the attacks continue. Here's defence analyst Professor Michael Clark.
4: Both sides feel that they have to have the last word militarily, but both sides want to get back to the memorandum of understanding, instead of which both sides are now hitting each other in a series of retaliatory attacks which are going nowhere for either side.
0: Two men and two women have been remanded in custody after appearing in court charged with murdering a newborn baby in Sheffield. Post-mortem tests show the girl died from stab wounds. A 15-year-old girl has been charged with perverting the course of justice. France's president will join the King, Queen and Prime Minister to walk the length of the Bayeux Tapestry later. It's on display at the British Museum after leaving France for the first time in 1,000 years. One woman who's keen to see it in person is the textile artist Mia Hansen from Wisbeach in Cambridgeshire. For the past 10 years, she's been stitching her own version.
5: I measure and pin and draw with a pencil straight onto the fabric. And when I've done one scene, I outline it with wool stitches in stem stitch. And then it's just like colouring in, but with wool.
0: In the past few minutes, we've heard from court in the US that Tiger Woods has been banned from driving for 5 years after the car crash he was involved in Florida back in March. The 15-time major golf champion pleaded no contest to reckless and careless driving after initially having denied driving under the influence. The guilty plea means he'll now avoid a prison term. And that's the latest. I'm Andrew Peach.
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8: Thank you, thank you, thank you. Far too kind.

0: Good little collab, that, isn't it? Jay-Z featuring Linkin Park, of course, Numb. It's not the UK Afternoon Show. Now, Aggie Westerns delivers pastoral and well-being support to serving sailors, Royal Fleet auxiliary personnel and naval families. George Ryland found out more from Director of Communications and Deputy CEO, that's Catherine Hearn.
1: We have a team of workers across the country, from Culdrows up to Arbroath, and from HM Naval Base Devonport all the way across to Portsmouth. There is a pastoral worker in every single RN and RM unit and establishment in between those places. Every single establishment is slightly different because every single establishment needs something slightly different. So in Devonport, we have some things on in the evening because there's a lot of people living on base in the evenings. In Arbroath, we have a lot more family events on because that's what the base has told us they need. In terms of the activities that we host, they can be very different depending on where you are. In terms of the actual support, what our people are there to do is offer comfort and support. They're a listening ear. They are somebody who can absorb what you need them to absorb. They are there to help you, to comfort you, to support you. They are, as Aggie was in her day, they are there to be the sailor's friend. Now, one thing I must stress is they are not counsellors, but the benefit of our team is that they are outside the chain of command. So if you've got a serving person who's got a slight issue and they're worried about who to talk to, they can go in, seek out a pastoral worker, and they can just have that like off books chat. Now, if that off books chat leads to a big safeguarding issue or something like that, we are obligated to put it back into the chain of command, but we will do that via the chaplaincy service, because we do know that a lot of people are really worried when they have an issue that they don't want to go and talk to somebody because what if it affects my career? What if it affects my promotion prospects? That's why we're there. We're there just as that first port of call where we might say to you, do you know what? Actually, you need to go and talk to this external charity, or if you get in touch with someone like the Naval Children's Charity, they're going to be able to help you in this situation. So it is really about that initial, you've got an issue, you need to talk to somebody, you're not really sure who to talk to, you don't want to go and talk to your DO or your commanding officer, but you just need to have that chat. That's what our team are there for.
2: And that must make a real difference to serving personnel and their families.
1: Oh, it absolutely does. We've had stories of people who have very sheepishly walked into the chaplaincy, which is quite often where our pastoral workers are based, so worried about what they need to talk about, because obviously it's a big problem. And actually by going in, having a cup of tea or a coffee with our pastoral worker, they've just been able to decompress a little bit. They've been able to go, oh, okay, I can talk to somebody within the service. I can talk to a specific naval charity about this, or in some cases it might be a civilian charity like Dementia UK.
2: How do people access your support, and is it just in person?
1: The best way is in person with our pastoral workers, and a map of where we're based is on our website, which is aggies.org.uk. We also have two community teams, one in Plymouth and one in Portsmouth, and some of our pastoral team are based in community centres around the country.
0: That report from George Ryland, and their website again is aggies.org.uk, aggies.org.uk, and there's loads of info on there as well as their socials as well. Right, this is Bella Kay.
3: I like being you.

0: because it's you.
1: Bella Kay, I love it, I love it, I love it. So, talking about this toothbrush, I was mentioning this about sort of 20 minutes ago. This is Dyson. They've brought out a toothbrush, £420. £420 for a toothbrush. I mean, I think you could pick them up for like a pound, can't you? 80p or something. This is what it says in the thing. Listen to this. Best known for its vacuum cleaners, the British technology firm, talking about Dyson, has expanded into personal care, launching everything from hair dryers and straighteners to wearable air purifiers. What? Its latest product, the Dyson Camera Jet, says the toothbrush, is being billed as an entirely new way to clean your teeth. The toothbrush features a built-in camera, right? An AI system that scans 28 live images per second while you brush. The technology is designed to identify tiny gaps between your teeth where many people struggle to clean effectively and plaque commonly builds up. When the camera detects a gap, it triggers a jet of liquid in 0.1 second. Dyson says the system cleans hard to reach areas in a similar way to flossing and removes up to 69% more plaque than rival electronic toothbrushes. Do you believe any of that? £420. I'd rather my teeth fall out, to be honest. It's funny because my father-in-law doesn't have any teeth, right? He won't mind me saying that, right? Basically, because he's not listening. But he's ex-RLC, right? Royal Logistic Corps. No, sorry. He was a signaller, right? So when he enlisted, right, at 17... This is unbelievable. When he was 17, he had dodgy teeth, right? So, as is the wont of the military back then, they went, well, we can't deploy you with teeth like that. We're going to have to take him out. And he went, how many? And they said, all of them. They took all of his teeth. He signed up, basically. They took all his teeth out, gave him a gun. Welcome to the army, son. Welcome to the army. Literally not a tooth. And again, he won't mind.

Talking about getting teeth taken out, I remember when I was about sort of 14, you know, the sort of age where you get a brace when the dentist looks at your teeth and goes, hang on a second, we need some structural work here. I remember going to the dentist and it felt like every time I went, he took a different tooth out. Just like, yeah, at one stage he wanted to take four teeth out. This was after a few visits where he took one out. And my mum was like, whoa, enough. Because I think back in the day, dentists used to get paid per tooth. So if you should take one out, you get like 50 quid. That can't be right, can it? You know, the dentist would be like, oh, you know, like, I'm going out later, might get a kebab. Look, why don't we take out another one of your teeth? And you're like, what? No!

0: there. Coming up a little bit later on, I've got a slightly impenetrable Guess How Much is coming up. It's all about the bond market. Brilliant. It's what no one wants or understands, but I'm doing it anyway. Okay, hi to Josh, who says, hi Hatch, for detecting a gap in my teeth, I just need one of my fingers. Yeah, save yourself £420. He says, can you shout out a little hello to Lizzie and Diddy, who are more or less forced to spend some of their time in the Gilead, which is a hospital here in Bielefeld in British Forces Germany. He says, wish I was home. Thank you, Josh.
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0: The Iranian Red Crescent says four people, including a child, have been killed in a US attack in southern Iran. It says more than 50 others were injured when shrapnel hit a house in Sirik County on the Strait of Hormuz during a wedding. In retaliation, Iran has fired drones and missiles at American military targets in Jordan, Kuwait, Iraq and Bahrain. Here's Middle East expert Dr. Saha Razavi.
1: The economic consequences for the Trump administration and for the global economy are really going to be extremely difficult to manage if the strait continues to be under Iranian control, even marginally. And in my opinion, we are probably going to see further escalation. All signs point toward a greater cycle of escalation at this point.
0: The U.S. nuclear-powered aircraft carrier USS Abraham Lincoln has docked in Thailand after a record 250 days at sea without a port call. The carrier left San Diego last November for what was expected to be a six-month deployment in the Pacific and South China Sea, but it was later diverted to the Gulf after the U.S. and Israel launched military operations against Iran in late February. The BBC's Jonathan Head is in Pattaya.
2: Pattaya was more or less built by US troops coming on R&R missions way back in the Vietnam War. It used to be a sleepy fishing village, so it has a long association with US forces coming here. I think they can easily accommodate these 5,000 US forces, but they have got extra police out there. The locals want to give them a very warm welcome anyway. The tourism is down, partly because of the Iran War, so they're very grateful to have 5,000 sailors who, after all, haven't been able to spend any money for the last 9 months while they've been on board.
0: A former national champion tennis player has become the first British civilian to fly an F-16 Viper through the sound barrier. Stuart Rumble reports.
3: Attention Sidewinder traffic, Skull 3-1, single F-16, entering Point Alpha in 3 minutes, 500 G, 500 knots.
4: The moment an F-16 Viper enters Sidewinder Canyon, the US equivalent of the UK's Mac Loop. But it's a flight with a difference because seated behind the pilot is filmmaker Louis Scoopian, the former sportsman turned filmmaker behind the YouTube channel Full Throttle. He's become the first British civilian to not only fly in this aircraft, but also take the stick as it reaches Mach 1, as well as pulling 9 Gs.
5: That second or those few seconds or minutes up there at 50,000 feet, breaking the sound barrier up to, it felt just like it did winning the nationals in tennis as well. Same feeling, same amount of pride, just you can't even put it into words, but you knew you accomplished something.
4: His documentary, Inside an F-16 at 13,000 miles per hour, Breaking the Sound Barrier, was filmed at Edwards Air Force Base and already has 2 million hits and climbing. As for his next mission, well, let's just say it could be out of this world.
0: And that's the latest. I'm Andrew Peach.

SPF Piazza Forces Station. Lots written about Katy Price in the news today. I've interviewed her quite a few times. She's really nice. But yeah, this is all about her marriage to this guy that's, I don't think it's gone particularly well. And what the Sun have done, this is the Sun newspaper they've done today, is they've just kind of chronicled it. It's all over in 8 months, is the title of it. And it says, like, I mean, it's incredible. Listen to this. It's just so dramatic. January 23rd, Katy announces she's engaged to Andrews just days after meeting him. Right. 2 days later, the former glamour model marries Andrews in a Dubai hotel and shares photographs of their big day with the Sun. Right. 2 days after that, January 27th, Andrews is exposed as a Walter Mitty who faked AI pics with celebrities, lied about top jobs, and is on a travel ban. Okay. Next day, March 3rd. In an interview with The Sun, Katy insists Andrews isn't a con artist and claims he showed her proof of his wealth. March 27th. In a shock U-turn, Andrews admits he did lie on his CV and blames his PA. May 17th. Andrews is listed as a missing person after telling Katy he was kidnapped in Dubai. It's getting a bit pear-shaped now. May 27th. Katy confirms Andrews has been arrested in Dubai as he calls her from prison. Right. June 12th. Andrews is freed from Al Awir prison and Katy vows to interrogate him over the scam allegations. July 11th. Andrews is arrested again in Dubai, put back in jail, and is told he will need to pay a £120,000 fine to be released. Okay. July 17th. In a fresh twist, Andrews' dad, Peter, is arrested and sent to the same prison over alleged fraud. Is everyone keeping up? August 31st, Katy removes her wedding ring as Andrews remains behind bars. Final one, September 1st, like yesterday, or day before, no, yesterday. Katy confirms to pals she is dumping Andrews after gaining access to his crypto account containing just £2.22. Katy calls in top divorce lawyer. It's over. It's over. But look, they got married after knowing each other for, what, 3 days? I mean, look, they did everything right, didn't they? I mean, look, you know, sometimes these things just don't work out. I mean, who could have seen that coming? Everybody could have seen that coming. Next time you have a row with your partner over stacking the dishwasher, just think of that.

0: 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Doing that very soon. Gwen Stefani.
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0: We've got a countdown, Who Nun Jump. We're going to do that in just over half an hour. 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
0: 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This is Alex Warren and Emerald Eyes. What do you think of this?

Alex Warren. It's called Emerald Eyes, if you like that. bfbs.com/music and vote for it. Right. In exactly 5 weeks, the BFBS Diana Dash team will take on the Yorkshire Three Peak Challenge to raise money for the BFBS Big Salute. Ollie Aspinall is representing the Felix Fund, who are just one of the charities who've received grants from the Big Salute. And the Felix Fund really helped Ollie get back on his feet after three difficult tours in Afghanistan. He joined the team yesterday. You can hear all about Ollie and what he's got to say for himself in about 15 minutes.

XBFBS, Forces Station. I mentioned this earlier as if it was some sort of plug. Obviously, it's not. But yes, we have a slightly impenetrable Guess How Much coming up, all about the bond market. Yes. We'll do that soon.

BFBS, the Forces Station. We'll hear about Ollie Aspinall, who's on the BFBS Dino Dash team. He joined yesterday. That's coming up soon. That was The Cure, of course, Friday I'm In Love. We'll get some news

0: The Tory leader says markets are charging the UK more to borrow because they see a Prime Minister who can't control spending. The issue of how tightly Andy Burnham will grip the purse strings was central during his first Prime Minister's questions in the Commons. He defended the government's record and blamed past Conservative leaders for market turbulence, but he also gave this optimistic outlook on the way forward.
1: Positivity, Mr. Speaker, a sense of possibility, growth in every postcode. Let this country believe in itself again, let people have some hope, and that is what this government will do.
0: The EU's foreign policy chief Kaja Kallas has summoned Russia's ambassador in Brussels after Germany attributed last month's attempted drone attack at Leipzig airport to Moscow. President Putin said Germany was planting evidence to blame Russia. Ms. Kallas said Europe would respond with resolve.
2: It is clear that it has all the hallmarks of state-sponsored terrorism. The question is, what do we do about this? We have already summoned Russian ambassadors, so also many member states, and we will discuss what more can we do.
0: Iran has launched missile and drone attacks towards US military sites in the Middle East, targeting bases in Jordan, Iraq, Kuwait and Bahrain. It's in retaliation for a US attack on southern Iran, which the Iranian Red Crescent says killed four people, including a child at a wedding. Mark Jacobson was an advisor to the US Secretary of Defense in the Obama administration. He's concerned about what it'll take to end the conflict with Iran.
3: This reminds me so much of those years where we took our eye off the ball in Afghanistan and focused on Iraq instead. Now, I'm not saying that either of those was as great a threat to the United States as Iran with a nuclear weapon potentially could be, but again, we have a nation we're dealing with that is really on its hind legs here.
0: The United Nations says two trucks carrying food aid have been destroyed in an airstrike in Sudan's South Kordofan state. The World Food Programme says the attack destroyed supplies meant for nearly 6,000 people facing severe hunger. Apple has renamed Lake Ontario Lake America on its Maps app after President Trump issued an executive order as part of Washington's trade spat with Canada. The change has been made only for US users, though, not those in Canada itself. Blacksmithing is back in the Scottish village of Gretna Green for the first time in more than 150 years. The craft had been long at the heart of the border village's popularity as a wedding venue. Young couples would go from England to be married by declaring intent before witnesses. And as blacksmith Josh Shevelin explains now, they were often the only places open late at night.
4: People would run across the border to Scotland to get married, and Gretna Green, this blacksmith shop right on the border, would have been the first place they came across that someone would have still been working late at night. The lights would have been on, the forge would have been going, and they'd stopped in and found the blacksmith working and said, could you marry us? Our parents are behind us on the road.
0: And that's the latest. I'm Andrew Peach.

0: It's BFBS, the Forces Station. It's not the UK Afternoon Show. It's Wednesday, 2nd of September. If you want a little shout on the show today, rich@bfbs.com. So we are, what, 32 days away from the BFBS Dino Dash. 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
1: Afternoon, Rich. It's Chris Martell here. Only 4 weeks to go now till our Dino Dash. So I thought I'd give you a sort of bit of a training update on how things are going. Yep, I've realised that I'm not as fit as I thought I was, and I'm certainly not 18 anymore. But there you go. Went out yesterday. Managed to put 10 kilos in my backpack, got my walkie poles out, and I did 10Ks cross country over the Welsh Hills, which I'm most pleased with. Ascended 358 metres, which I'm also pleased with, until I looked at the Three Peaks Challenge and realised that that's only like half of one of the three peaks, so long way to go yet. If anybody wants to make a donation, feel free at bfbs.com/dino. I've shared it with my regimental association and one or two other people. My biggest concern, though, is what on earth do you feed your dinosaur on?

0: BFBS, the Forces Station. Now, in about 4 weeks, the BFBS Dyna Dash team will take on the Yorkshire Three Peak Challenge to raise money for the BFBS Big Salute. And Ollie Aspinall is representing the Felix Fund, who are just one of the charities who've received grants from the Big Salute. And the Felix Fund really helped Ollie get back on his feet after a few difficult tours in Afghanistan. And yesterday, we were delighted to welcome Ollie Aspinall to the BFBS Dyna Dash team. And here he is explaining why he signed up.
1: Since I left the military only a few months ago, I've missed it. You know, it's an opportunity to get back into the fold, really. Some like-minded people while raising awareness and funds for a really great charity.
0: Good. And you like a bit of fizz anyway, do you?
1: Yeah. Yeah, it's good stuff.
0: Tell us a little bit about your time in the military. Who were you with?
1: So I spent 24 years in the Royal Engineers, supported Parachute Regiment, supported the Marines. And the probably highlight of all that time was supporting the EOD and search, so bomb disposal, counter-IED, task force. So that was sort of more prominent on the third Herrick tour, Herrick 13, where I was part of an RE search team. Pretty cheeky tour. Quite a lot of incidents, accidents, a few friends sort of lost.
0: Okay, and just tell us what you were actually doing. So what, as an engineer, when you're supporting EOD, what are you doing? Tell us a bit about that.
1: Well, as a combat engineer, close support to, you know, a battle group. You will be on patrols, you'll be embedded with sort of fire patrols, and then when any other combat engineer

0: Well, now I'm not doing things that I used to enjoy doing.
1: Yeah.
0: Really nasty, intrusive thoughts, if you like. But it got to a point where I needed to ask for some sort of help. And when I was referred to DCMH, the floodgates just opened and everything started coming out. And I got iller and iller. Ended up being diagnosed with psychotic depression. I think there was talk about schizophrenia, but the two have similar sort of symptoms, yeah. I think.
1: Yeah.
0: Was on antipsychotic medication. I had therapy and treatment for going on for about 6 years.
1: Yeah. And so the Felix Fund got involved. The Felix Fund, of course, and you know this, is one of the military charities that's been given a grant by the Big Salute. Tell us a little bit about the Felix Fund generally, will you? And then more specifically about how they help you.
0: Yeah. So they're a UK-based charity that specifically support the EOD and search community. And that's not just the Army, that's Navy, RAF, and SO15, Met Police. So health and well-being, they provide financial support for mobility, prosthetics, house adaptations and modifications for any disabilities. Really amazing charity. So they run a course. It's now a 3-day residential course. It's called a dashboard course. But when I asked why it was called a dashboard, it was, imagine you're looking at a dashboard on your own car. A light comes on and there's a visual representation of something that's not quite right.
1: Yeah.
0: So it's the course itself. It's designed to let you look inside your own dashboard, yeah, and identify what's going on between your ears.
1: Like warning, really. You mean like warning lights?
0: Yeah, that's the thing. It's all about awareness, which is the key to it, really.
1: So how life-changing was that course for you?
0: Well, it went from me feeling like there was no light at the end of the tunnel, no hope, and I didn't want to live. Yeah, I wanted to check out, said in so many words. And now I teach what was taught to me. I've spent about 8 years training and teaching. I trained through a school in Rishikesh in India, as a yoga teacher. It's not just about bending yourself in half, tying yourself in knots at all. It's an awareness science.
1: That's so good. I was going to say, how do you feel now? But you've got a big smile on your face. You look in a good place.
0: It's great. Yeah. But there's ups and downs.
1: Yeah.
0: We still have bad days. And when I do have a particularly bad day, it's crushing. Mm. And it feels like everyone around me is being brought down at the same sort of time. But I'm aware of it. Yeah. And instead of that lasting weeks, potentially months, 6 hours to a day.
1: The Felix Fund have done a great job, haven't they? And they've really kind of put you back on your feet, and I can see it. I can see it in your face, which is amazing. Look, it's so nice to have you on the Dino Dash, the BFPS Dino Dash. Looking forward to hearing about your training schedule in the next few weeks. I want you to tell me what you're doing and all the rest of it. But look, we'll speak again soon. But thank you so much for coming on today, and thank you for joining the BFPS Dino Dash.
0: All good. Yeah, I'm looking forward to it. It'll be good to meet you in person.

James Arthur and Impossible. Talk about Impossible, which leads us nicely into the Guess How Much, which is about the bond market. Here we go. Now, there's something really big going on in the financial markets at the moment that sounds incredibly complicated, because it is, but actually it affects all of us as well. So, there's been a really big sell-off in government bonds around the world. Now, a bond is basically just an IOU. So governments borrow money from investors and promise to pay it back with interest. But over the last few days, investors have been selling those IOUs because they're worried about inflation staying high, particularly because oil prices have been rising. And when lots of people sell bonds, the interest rate or yield that governments have to offer to attract buyers goes up. And that's where it gets, I want to say interesting, but it's not that interesting because it's bond markets. But anyway, it gets a bit nasty for Britain. So the interest rate on a 10-year UK government bond has now climbed to 5.27%. It's the highest level since 2008. So you know something's going on. And you might think, well, that's the government's problem, right? But actually, we're the government's bank account, right? So the more the government has to spend on interest, the less money it has available for everything else, like hospitals, schools, defence, roads, public services and so on. And Britain is already spending an enormous amount servicing its debt. So this is the Guess How Much today. Guess how much the UK government spends every year just paying the interest on the money it has borrowed. Okay? It's huge. Guess how much the UK government spends every year just paying the interest on the money that it owes. Okay? Have a little guess. If you want to play, richabfbs.com.

Lil Nas X, that's what I want. Right, we've got some more Dino Dosh. So, thank you very much to Kay, who's donated, and also thank you to Janet Robbins, that's Caroline's mum. And the message is determined, focused, individual, and entirely bonkers, mum and dad. That's thank you very much from Caroline, and thank you from all of us as well. 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

0: Spear PS Forces Station. So the guess how much is about the bond market. So there's been a massive sell-off in government bonds around the world. The interest rate on a 10-year UK government bond has now climbed to 5.27%.
1: Huh?
0: So here's the guess how much. Guess how much the UK government spends every year just paying the interest on the money that it's borrowed. It's just such a staggering amount of money. I'll do the answer very soon. Sam's been on. Afternoon, Sam. He says 1 billion a year. If you want to play, richardbfbs.com. It's Cat's Eye.

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BB Doobie. Sun has set. It's BFBS, the Forces Station. Stereo MC's connected coming up. Well on to Mark Wilkes. He's got it. Absolutely bang on. Well done, Mark. Afternoon. It's not the UK afternoon show. We're doing the guests how much. It's all about the bond market. I know it is a bit like that, but this is quite an interesting little fact, right? So, just to set it up, there's been a massive sell-off in government bonds around the world. All the kind of financial markets are getting a bit spooked by this. And the interest rate on a 10-year UK government bond has climbed to about 5.27%. It's the highest level since 2008, so it means something. So, here's your guess how much. Guess how much the UK government spends every year just paying the interest on the money it's borrowed. So it's interesting because Sam reckoned it was about £1 billion. That's Sam Gallimore. Afternoon, buddy. The answer is £110 billion a year. Imagine that was your own sort of personal finances. £110 billion a year just paying interest. It's not paying any of the capital back, just the interest. So and that equates to like every £100 the government spends, £8 goes on interest. Isn't that crazy? It's crazy, crazy, crazy. If you think we spend, what, £205 billion on NHS England, you know, over half of that is just on interest. That is nuts. Crazy, isn't it? Amazing stat, that. Right, Stereo MC's on BFBS.

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Wow. What a voice. Sienna Spyro, Great Expectation. This is George Michael and Star People. Don't forget, coming soon, George Ryland with you in just over five.

XBFBS, the Forces Station. Right, that's pretty much it from me, George Michael. Right, George with you after this. Well, not right after this, after the news. I'll catch you tomorrow. See ya.

0: Tensions remain high in the Gulf after the latest exchanges of missiles and drones by Iran and the United States. The US military says it didn't target civilians in its latest strikes. At least four members of a wedding party were among the casualties in Iran. In retaliation, Iran attacked what it said were US military targets in Bahrain, Kuwait and Jordan. The defence analyst Professor Michael Clark has this assessment.
1: Neither side is in control of what they're doing. Both sides are retaliating against the last act. And both sides feel that they have to have the last word militarily. But both sides want to get back to the memorandum of understanding of June, and the Iranians particularly ought to get back to it because it's so much in their favour.
0: The Prime Minister insists previous Conservative governments are to blame for recent market turmoil and higher borrowing costs. Andy Burnham faced questions over his spending plans at his first Prime Minister's questions. The Tory leader suggested investors are nervous because he's made promises without explaining how he'll pay for them. The Liberal Democrat leader, Sir Ed Davey, offered this solution.
2: Join the single market, get a new deal with Europe and cut costs for families, businesses and government. It's the bold step our country desperately needs.
0: The aircraft carrier, the USS Abraham Lincoln, has docked in Thailand after a record 250 days at sea without pulling into port. It comes amid reports of mental health concerns and deteriorating conditions on board. The European Commission chief says an attempted drone attack in Germany won't be tolerated. Ursula von der Leyen says it marks a new escalation against the continent from Russia. She says last month's attack, which grounded flights at Leipzig airport, used military-grade material and could have caused deaths.
3: We are in a new era of European security. European investment in defence strengthens NATO and re-energises our industrial base. We will continue and we will deter anyone who attacks our freedom and our security.
0: Two men and two women have been remanded in custody after appearing in court charged with murdering a newborn baby in Sheffield. Post-mortem tests show the girl died from stab wounds. A 15-year-old girl has been charged with perverting the course of justice. Tiger Woods has been fined and banned from driving a car after a crash near his Florida home in March. The 15-time major golf winner denied driving under the influence but entered a plea deal on lesser charges. Woods claimed he'd been changing the radio station at the time of the crash. The state attorney Thomas Bacadal issued this warning to the golfer.
4: Of all the people in the world who should not get behind the wheel of the car, it's the gentleman who is one of the most recognizable faces on the planet. Somebody will see him, whether it's in Georgia or Nevada or New York or where have you.
0: There's more news and sport at forcesnews.com. That's the latest. I'm Andrew Peach.
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0: 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Think about the last time your plans at work suddenly changed. New priorities, new technology, fewer resources, a challenge you hadn't expected. 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

0: Politicians clash over defence spending.
1: Isn't it time for the Prime Minister to ditch the vibes and get serious about defending our nation?
0: Yeah. Iran says a US strike on a wedding is a war crime.
2: It is unfortunate. I don't believe the United States wants to begin a kinetic phase of the operation.
0: And a mental health crisis for young children.
3: The figures are incredibly shocking and worrying, and we need to look after our mental health even from the youngest age and even in infancy.
0: News with Andrew Peach. Defence spending has taken centre stage at Andy Burnham's first Prime Minister's questions. The PM refused to be drawn on whether he'd raise taxes and was challenged by the Conservative leader, Kemi Badenoch, over military commitments.
1: There is war in Europe, Mr. Speaker. Yesterday, Germany confirmed that Russia was behind the attack on Leipzig Airport. Tensions are so high, the director of the CIA flew to Moscow. We need the plan to hit 3% on defence now, but the armed forces won't know what they'll be getting until next July's spending review. There is a simple answer to this. Cut welfare spending and invest that money in our defence now. Mr. Speaker, the honeymoon is over. Isn't it time for the Prime Minister to ditch the vibes and get serious about defending our nation?
0: But the Prime Minister reiterated his commitment to defence and said making the former Defence Secretary John Healey the new Chancellor showed that.
4: The very reason I appointed this Chancellor to his position is because of his strong commitment to the defence of our country and to defence spending. We will fully fund the Defence Investment Plan, and at the spending review we will set out a plan to meet our NATO commitments by 2035. There is no problem with our commitment to defence.
0: Andy Burnham was challenged by Kemi Badenoch to explain how he'd fund spending commitments in the face of rising borrowing costs. She said financial markets were worried about someone who said yes to everything. Andy Burnham blamed the rising cost of debt on the previous Conservative government. This is Forces News. Iran's described a reported US strike on a wedding in the south of the country as a war crime. The Iranian Red Crescent says shrapnel from the attack killed four people and injured dozens more. In response, Iran's launched attacks towards US sites in the Middle East, targeting Jordan, Iraq, Kuwait and Bahrain. The Iranian military spokesman, Ebrahim Zoghari, said US strikes wouldn't go unpunished.
5: We warn that the continuation of American mischief in the region will be met with heavier, more extensive and more destructive responses. And any country that cooperates with the aggressor US military must accept the dangerous consequences.
0: The Pentagon says it doesn't target civilians. Lieutenant General Karen Gibson is a former director of intelligence for CENTCOM and says attacks on civilians aren't deliberate.
2: It is unfortunate. I don't believe the United States wants to begin a kinetic phase of the operation. Really, the intent is that the asphyxiation of the Iranian economy would be what is needed to bring Iran to the negotiating table.
0: Donald Trump says there'll be much harder action if the attacks continue. Defense analyst Michael Clark says they're benefiting no one.
6: Both sides feel that they have to have the last word militarily, but both sides want to get back to the memorandum of understanding, instead of which both sides are now hitting each other in a series of retaliatory attacks which are going nowhere for either side.
0: This is Forces News. After a record 250 days at sea without a port stop, the US aircraft carrier USS Abraham Lincoln has docked in Thailand. This amid reports of mental health concerns and deteriorating conditions on board. Sophie Kakayanis has the latest.
7: The US Navy has acknowledged that working conditions have been tough for the ship's company, made up of around 5,000 sailors and marines. Although it's insisted the conditions are not as bad as some reports have suggested, which have included food shortages, water contamination, and deteriorating mental health. The ship is docking for around 4 days alongside other US Navy vessels near the beach resort Pattaya on the east coast of the Gulf of Thailand. The city is known for its sex industry and wild nightlife, meaning some areas have been deemed off limits to personnel. However, there'll be shuttle buses from the port to take the ship's company to areas of the city which are allowed. The nuclear-powered aircraft carrier left California last November on what was supposed to be a six-month assignment in the Pacific and South China Sea. However, the ship was diverted to the Gulf after the US and Israel began military operations against Iran in late February. Pattaya residents are hopeful the arrival of thousands of sailors and marines with money to spend will give the area a much-needed economic boost, as tourism is down partly because of the Iran war. The area has a long association with US forces. It used to be a sleepy fishing village, but was transformed by the Vietnam War in the 1960s, when US soldiers began visiting on leave.
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9: This is BFBS.
0: European Commission President Ursula von der Leyen says the attempted drone attack last month at Leipzig airport, that Germany is now attributed to Russia, marks a new escalation on European soil. She said the EU would support member states targeted by Russia, and that was echoed by the NATO Secretary General Mark Rutte.
10: Allies are united in their commitment to each other, to our collective defence. And we are clear-eyed about how important it is that we work together, including with the European Union, to ensure we have what we need to address the threats we face.
0: News just breaking. Six Greater Manchester police officers have been dismissed after an investigation into allegations of racial discrimination. The force says a colleague in the Bury district reported abusive behaviour in 2023. Two men and two women have been remanded in custody after appearing in court charged with murdering a newborn baby in Sheffield. Post-mortem tests show the girl died from stab wounds. Tiger Woods has been banned from driving for 5 years after a car crash in Florida in March. The 15-time major golf champions pleaded no contest to reckless and careless driving after initially denying driving under the influence. The guilty plea means he'll now avoid a prison term.
8: This is Forces News.
0: A sharp rise in the number of children going to A&E departments in England with mental health problems. The biggest rise was among children aged between 6 and 9. Here's Vicky Turner.
11: This shocking new NHS England data shows a 36% increase in the number of children seeking emergency mental health support since 2019, something the Children's Commissioner, Dame Rachel D'Souza, warned may happen earlier this year.
12: These are the children who went through lockdown, who were out of school. These are the children who've seen their parents go through the cost of living crisis.
11: Children aged 6 to 17 are turning up in A&E in significant distress for things like self-harm, eating disorders or in emotional crisis. Some face waits of more than 12 hours once there. The Royal College of Paediatrics says hospitals aren't the best place for them, but a lack of support in the community means they often have nowhere else to turn. Professor Andrew Roy from the college says something has to change.
13: Children who are growing up in poverty or there's violence in society and difficulties in communities, all of those things contribute to adverse mental health. And addressing those upstream before they result in crisis is the way to try and address this.
11: Child development psychologist Dr. Katie Daubney thinks tech is also partly to blame.
3: Children are accessing screens for longer, far earlier. All of these things may be contributing to making it harder for children to adapt.
11: The government says it's tackling it, opening new facilities and improving help that's now available in schools.
9: Forces News Sports.
0: Deals are still being confirmed after the closure of the transfer window in England. Brighton have confirmed they've completed the signing of the Nigerian international Femi Azeez from Millwall. The window doesn't close till 5 o'clock tomorrow in Scotland. Celtic have signed goalkeeper Sam Johnston on a season-long loan. He made 17 appearances for Wolves last season. Talking of Celtic, they'll be without Kieran Tierney, Casper Hoo and Callum Osman for tonight's Scottish Premiership clash with Aberdeen. And the Rangers boss Darragh McKinney is going to be in the stands at Falkirk. His two-match ban is beginning today. Chelsea is hoping to book their place in the Women's Champions League group phase later. The WSL side take a 5-2 aggregate lead to the Spanish club Real Sociedad. The Manchester City defender Ruben Dias says the club has everything needed to challenge for major trophies despite all the change this summer. It started the season with back-to-back wins. They've further strengthened by signing Enzo Fernandez in the transfer window for a record fee. Dias says the squad's moving in the right direction under Enzo Maresca.
14: Indeed, a lot has changed. It's a time for adaptation as soon as we can and start performing. I mean, we're already deep in it, but we need to adapt as quick as possible, buy into those ideas in the best possible way.
0: And there's no fairy tale of New York because Arthur Ferry is out of the US Open. The Wimbledon semi-finalist beaten in straight sets by Lorenzo Musetti.
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8: headlines.
0: Defence spending's taken centre stage at Andy Burnham's first Prime Minister's questions. Iran's described a reported US strike on a wedding as a war crime. And after 250 days, the US aircraft carrier USS Abraham Lincoln has docked in Thailand. That's the latest. I'm Andrew Peach.
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Amy Winehouse, Tears Dry on Their Own on BFBS, the Forces station. If you've never seen Amy Winehouse in 10 pictures on BBC, it's worth a watch. It is really good. They've got a whole series of this. Does what it says on the tin. They take 10 pictures over their life. And that's it, really. That is the premise. So I watched the Amy Winehouse one, and then I watched the Putin one, and then the Britney one, and then I watched the Beckham one, and then I watched the Alexander McQueen one, and then I did have to have a bit of a break because I did binge them, but there are loads more, and it's well worth a watch. They are all on the iPlayer. We have a double-decker rollover on the way. Also got music from Elton John and Britney Spears. And this is Boogies in Myself from Chaka Khan and Snoop Dogg.

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2: This is a particularly special one because it was made by George Wedlake. And he made it exactly like I would have, and I am so very proud of him for that. It's a thing of beauty. So there are, as always, two songs in there. I'm after title and artist for each, and he's very proud of that. He is. His little face lit up when we had a chat about it. Lizzie has come in with the first list of the day. Mr. Brightside by The Killers, Take Me Out by Franz Ferdinand, Bet You Look Good on the Dance Floor by Arctic Monkeys, and Love Will Tear Us Apart by Joy Division. Oh, I love that song. Great list. Exactly the right genre. Those are the right lines. None of those, though. Any ideas? He's an indie boy, so there are indie songs, but which ones? This may run for some time. Any ideas at all, please let me know. You can send me a voice note via the BFBS app or go to messages at bfbs.com.

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0: Lewis Capaldi, Something in the Heavens. I've got brand new Slater on the way. I've also had some progress on this double-decker that George Wedlake made. Gonna make you wait, though, till after Cisco.
1: This thing right here is letting all the ladies know what guys talk about. You know, the finer things in life.

Cisco's Thong Song. Something very unique from the late 90s. Probably best. Music from Slater on the way. I've got Adele lined up as well. And against all the odds, we've had progress on the double-decker. Unbelievable. Here it is. George Wedlake made it. And he certainly got the memo about how you make a double-decker. Joe Carden described that as when you put milk that's gone off a couple of days in your brew and it separates and it's just, it's unpleasant and it's uncomfortable to look at. That's the audio equivalent. And I think somehow he did nail it. So I wasn't expecting it to go today. George and I both thought this was going to run and run, but we're wrong. I'm always wrong, to be fair, about the double decker, but I love it. This has been a joint effort. But the double decker crew coming through for me as always. So the wonderful Annie, the boss, it's Paulie the dog, and Mark in Germany, who are sending lovely greetings back to you, said that they've listened 1,000 times to this George Square double decker. It is one of the worst you have ever made. Thank you. Oh, I'm going to pass that on to George Wedlake. He will be delighted to hear it. And that's not sarcastic. I know often I can sound sarcastic, but I am not. Genuinely very proud of the boy. And he said, is one of them Lonely Boy from the Black Keys? Yes, it is. How do you do this? How? Then Tegan gets in touch and says, can only get one part of the song. I'm pretty sure it's The Less I Know The Better, but Tame Impala. I've got no idea on the other song. And this is where the Double Decker crew come into their own. It's a joint effort. Somehow you've done it, and so quickly. Now, I only play one of the songs, and we do play Tame Impala quite a bit, and I just love the Black Keys, so I'm going to play Lonely Boy. Thank you, George Wedlake. Thank you, Mark, Annie and the boss. Thank you, Tegan. Here is your bell. I love this band. On my bucket list is to go and see them play something like South by Southwest. But for right now, this will do. It's Lonely Boy, it's the Black Keys on BFBS.

Thoroughly enjoyed that. Lonely Boy from the Black Keys on BFBS, the Forces Station. One day I will see them live. And a huge thank you to George Wedlake for making that beast of a double-decker. He is back tomorrow after 7pm UK time. If you can't bear another day without his voice, it's all right, because he's done loads of indie music specials. And check them out at bfbs.com. The Charlatans, for example. He also recently spoke to Shed 7, which is a really lovely listen, and you can get them via the BFBS app as well. Adele is on the way. I've also got one of our fresh new music tracks for this week. It's from Blossoms, and this is brand new from Slater. It's brand new Chanel's.

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set fire to the rain from Adele on BFBS, the Forces station. 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And I always know it's going to be a beaut if he can't wait to see me the next day. So I really think, is this about Pitbull? What is it? Oh, no. No. It's about Katie Price. She has dumped that prince of a husband that is in Dubai jail or not currently. It's very confusing, isn't it? They keep getting embarrassed and spitting him back out. Anyway, she's finally had enough. And if you haven't seen about this, it's very, very good. I mean, gosh, there's so many reasons that she might have had enough. And she hadn't. And then there was another one she still hadn't. But this one apparently has done it. Finding out what was actually in his crypto wallet. And I think I've got more in mine after having emptied it all. I made bad choices in the pandemic. We don't need to go into that right now. But it turned out it was the grand sum of £2.22, which is very easy to confuse with 37 million. So you can see how that happened. So if you want to get yourself a prince, you know where he is. In jail or out. But definitely, I think, in Dubai, because I don't think he can leave.

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0: All right, this is one of your three for this week because we had a bank holiday Monday. I'm very excited because it's the new one from Blossoms. It is taken from their forthcoming album, Songs from the Wedding Cake. This is Additional Driver featuring Declan McKenna. I'll tell you how you can vote afterwards.

I love them so much. That is Blossoms with Additional Driver, one of this week's choices for your fresh new music votes. They're up against Alex Warren and Olivia Rodrigo. As soon as you made your choice, head to bfbs.com/music and click next to the one you like best. Track of the week announced as usual on Friday. Latest news is coming after Benson Boone.

0: Andy Burnham has been told by a senior Labour MP that vibes won't be enough to meet the UK's commitments on defence spending. In his first Prime Minister's questions, the chair of the Defence Select Committee, Tan Desi, asked Mr Burnham to urgently commit to explain how the UK would reach the target of spending 3% of GDP on defence by 2030.
1: It is imperative that we invest in our armed forces in the here and now, rather than be sorry later. Indeed, defence is definitely one area where vibes alone just isn't going to be enough.
0: In reply, the Prime Minister said he'd already committed to boosting defence spending. European Commission President Ursula von der Leyen says an attempted drone attack at Leipzig airport last month that Germany has blamed on Russia marks a new escalation of conflict on European soil. President Putin has accused Berlin of planting evidence, but NATO Secretary General Mark Rutte says Russia is becoming increasingly reckless, but NATO's unities will not be shaken.
2: The dangers Russia poses are clear, and we are working around the clock to ensure that we are prepared to keep our people safe. If Russia thinks we will be divided by the threat, or if they think we will be deterred from supporting Ukraine, they are mistaken.
0: Tensions remain high in the Gulf after the latest exchanges of missiles and drones by Iran and the United States. At least four members of a wedding party were reported to be among the casualties in Iran. Iran, in retaliation, has attacked US military targets in Bahrain, Kuwait and Jordan. Defence analyst Michael Clark has this assessment.
3: Neither side is in control of what they're doing. Both sides are retaliating against the last act, and both sides feel that they have to have the last word militarily. But both sides want to get back to the memorandum of understanding of June, and the Iranians particularly ought to get back to it because it's so much in their favour.
0: Two men and two women have been remanded in custody after appearing in court charged with murdering a newborn baby in Sheffield. Post-mortem tests show the girl died from stab wounds. A 15-year-old girl's been charged with perverting the course of justice. Six Greater Manchester police officers have been dismissed following an investigation into allegations of racial discrimination. The force says a colleague in the Bury district reported being subjected to abusive behaviour in 2023. Tiger Woods has been handed a five-year driving ban after changing his plea over a car crash in Florida. The former world number one golfer had denied driving under the influence but has agreed not to contest lesser charges. And the King, Andy Burnham, and the French President, Emmanuel Macron, are about to see the Bayeux Tapestry at the British Museum. The 70-metre embroidery is back in the UK for the first time in around 1,000 years after being loaned by France. And that's the latest. I'm Siobhan Harris.

Black Magic from Little Mix on the FBS, the Forces Station. I'm George Ireland. Good morning if you are listening in Canada. Afternoon if you're in the Falklands. Evening if you are in Germany, Gibraltar, UK or Cyprus. Hope your Wednesday is going well. Have you started watching Trigger Point yet? I have nearly finished it because thankfully they put the whole lot on ITVX. Well, Cam from Cam and Danny on The Breakfast Show had a chat with a couple of the actors. That is on the way. I've also got music from Bon Jovi after Mark Amber, and it being Wednesday, I've got a takeover track from our sister station Edge to come as well.

Bon Jovi on BFBS, the Forces Station. Take over track from Edge on the way and Ella Henderson next. And there is, of course, a new episode of Daily Dits out today. You get one every single weekday. And today, a very cool title, Rockets, Robots and Coding at the RAF Bryce Norton STEM Camp. So, in this one, Squadron Leader Adam, RAF Bryce Norton STEM Ambassador, and the team are inspiring the next generation of engineers, innovators and problem solvers. And this is more along my lines, the kids build Lego robots, launch air rockets, tackle engineering tasks and coding challenges. You can hear all about it in Daily Zits. 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

0: Bad Habits from Ed Sheeran on BFBS, the Forces Station. So Trigger Point is back on our screens for Series 4, and it is the best one yet. I've only got one episode left. It's so good. It's all on ITVX. It is the crime thriller which follows Lana Washington, a former military bomb disposal operative now working for the Met Police Bomb Squad. So Arkham Kelly caught up with Natalie Simpson, who plays DS Helen Morgan, and Manav Thiara, who plays DCI Amar Batra. And he had a chat with them about this highly anticipated new season.
1: Well, I would say for anyone who's watched season three, in terms of Lana Washington, Vicky's character, she was struggling quite a bit in season three. And she was struggling with PTSD, with some... She was leaning heavily on painkillers. And so I think we see that the continuation of that story. In terms of the rest of our characters, I think that you'll see us grow in different ways, and there have been some big changes, I think, in the time between season three and season four.
2: Obviously, Trigger Point has an amazing kind of knack of making every season upon season bigger and more explosive.
1: Yeah.
2: But this one is an interesting one in terms of the character dynamics, because I think, well, I suppose all is not quite what it seems.
1: No, I think you can say that. Yeah.
3: When you landed the parts, did you do much training with actual bomb disposal squads? Did you spend much time with them?
2: Well, so not with bomb disposal, but I did interview quite a lot of detectives. Got an amazing on-set, like consultants.
1: Yeah, we do. Yeah.
2: So I spoke to some detectives and kind of police inspectors just to kind of get a vibe of what their inner lives are like as well, you know, because you can see what the job is, but the toll that it takes on them personally, it's also, you know... They're amazing, these people.
3: Yeah, because I was going to say, I mean, how did that affect you, actually hearing the truths and knowing what they do actually go through on a day-to-day basis? But I'm assuming, because, Manav, you were in line of duty as well, I'm assuming you probably spoke to some people in the force around then as well about their experiences. So was it old hat, or was there new stuff coming through that you just weren't aware of?
2: You kind of need different things for different parts. Mm. So for line of duty, he was much more junior, Vihan was, and he was... kind of were speaking to people closer to like more administerial kind of stuff. And then in Trigger Point, Amar Batra is a lot higher up the food chain, essentially.
3: Yeah, yeah.
2: And the job is a lot more stressful and takes an immense personal toll. And so it is actually, I mean, it's incredible to hear these guys. I'm acting it. Mm. It's fine. These people are going through this and they're amazing. And they're always so generous with their time. And it's always funny because whenever I speak to anyone who works in the forces, they're just so keen to make sure that... One guy told me, was like, whenever I watch a show on TV, like a police show, a procedural show, the offices are always way tidier than they ever are in real life. So could you tell the set designers to sort that out, please? Mm-hmm. So I would get notes from them to take back to set as well.
3: Having spoken to them in the name of research and everything, that's one thing. Actors of a certain caliber to land this kind of TV show obviously have to put a certain amount of themselves into each character. Do you find yourself mentally exhausted at the end of a particularly heavy day shooting?
1: Well, acting for me is the easiest part of my life. For example, this role that I have to do, she's a lot more confident, I guess, especially in seasons three and four. She's just a lot more direct, and I think it's really freeing for me as someone who in my real life maybe lean more towards a little bit more of the anxious side or whatever. It's nice to be able to let go of all of that. The only thing that's possibly challenging is like the long hours on set, you know.
2: There are days on Trigger Point where you'll be doing briefings after briefings after big kind of explosions or after big events where the police force, our characters, have to like debrief everyone or they're on a case, and there are lots and lots and lots of acronyms and lots and lots of big speeches about things that make very little sense to me.
3: Yeah, yeah.
2: And so kind of going home and having to prep that for the next day, that's where the kind of mental work comes in.
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That's new from Fontaine's DC, Marianne on BFBS, the Forces station. And they've got a ton of live dates coming up. They're doing a tour around the States, then they're heading through Europe. They're in Poland at the end of October. They've got a date in Berlin after that. They are also in Paris on the 13th November, which our George Wedlake is going to. It's always cool going to a gig in a different city, isn't it? Just jazzes it up a little bit. And then they'll be heading around the UK and Ireland after that. We have Lady Gaga now with Beyoncé. This is Telephone. Calvin Harris on the way and Noah Kahan.

0: sorry. The number you have reached is not in service at this time. 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

Calvin Harris and Jazzy with Satisfy on BFBS, the Forces Station. Music on the way from Hugel. Got my favourite Ellie Goulding song as well. And Noah Carton's Stick Season next. And it being Wednesday, it's about time to start thinking about the predictor. This is Mark McKenzie's thing from Saturday Sport. He will be back Saturday, 2 p.m. UK time. And he would like to hear from you, please, about how many goals you think will be scored in total in these two matches. Man City versus Coventry City and Rangers versus Motherwell. Six is my prediction based on nothing. Zero knowledge of the game. Six. What do you think? You can email goals@bfbs.com with your predictions, or even better, send a voice message through the BFBS radio app and keep up to date with all the scores on Saturday, 2 p.m. UK time. Mark McKenzie on Saturday Sports. We all know it's going to be six.

One of her finest. Ellie Goulding, Anything Can Happen on BFBS, the Forces Station. Good news! Our Lydia has just WhatsApped me. Will Parker, who I recently had on the show, he came in, did a bit of a live lounge, sang some of his songs, had a really nice chat with him. He's going to be supporting Sam Smith on his UK residency, which I love for him because he's so nice. If you didn't hear the chat, you can listen back, of course, bfbs.com or via the BFBS app. Genuinely, absolutely lovely. And has military connections as well. Right, you two on the way after Hugel's Moving to the Sun. I'm

Can't get enough of that. Moving to some from Hugel on BFBS, the Forces Station. I'm George Ireland. I'll be back tomorrow, 4 p.m. UK time, as usual. Latest news coming up after U2's Even Better Than The Real Thing. After that, Elliot Darby joined you. George Wedlake is back tomorrow. Enjoy the rest of your Wednesday, wherever you are around the Forces world. Take care.

0: Andy Burnham's refused to be drawn on whether or not he'd raised taxes during his first Prime Minister's questions. He also clashed with Conservative leader Kemi Badenoch on the benefits bill and spending.
1: There is a simple answer to this. Cut welfare spending and invest that money in our defence now. Mr. Speaker, the honeymoon is over. Isn't it time for the Prime Minister to ditch the vibes and get serious about defending our nation?
0: The PM said he was fully committed to defence.
2: We will fully fund the defence investment plan, and at the spending review, we will set out a plan to meet our NATO commitments by 2035.
0: The European Commission President Ursula von der Leyen says the attempted drone attack at Leipzig airport marks a new escalation on EU soil. Germany has blamed it on Russia. German police are investigating further cases of sabotage involving critical infrastructure. Former UK ambassador to NATO, Sir Adam Thompson, says Russia may have a range of motives.
3: Some of it is trying to weaken political will, or yes, to get Germany to step back from its high level of support for Ukraine. Some of it will be probing to see how a country responds to one kind of threat or attack compared to another.
0: It's understood the US is investigating whether strikes in Iran have caused civilian deaths. State media there is reporting up to five people were killed when a missile hit a wedding yesterday. A nearby radar station appears to have been the intended target. Sky's Mark Stones in Washington.
4: The context is that similar things have happened before. The school in Minab, remember that? Day one of the war, it was hit by an American missile. The Americans have never admitted responsibility. So the chances of collateral damage in this ongoing conflict are very much there.
0: Police have arrested a man after a British woman was stabbed to death in the Algarve region of Portugal. The 34-year-old was stabbed at a hotel in Albufeira last night. Tiger Woods has been handed a five-year driving ban and a $1,500 fine. The former golf number one was arrested after his car rolled over in a collision with a pickup truck in Florida in March. He denied driving under the influence but agreed to lesser charges. This was the moment he was originally detained.
5: I was looking down at my phone. Okay. I've already changed the radio station. And I hit.
6: So at this time, I do believe your normal faculties are impaired, okay? And you're under the unknown substance, okay? So at this time, you're under arrest for DUI. Yes, sir.
0: Andy Burnham's joined the King and the Queen and the French President Emmanuel Macron to see the Bayeux Tapestry at the British Museum. The 70-metre embroidery is back in the UK for the first time in nearly 1,000 years. The artwork depicts the Norman invasion of England in the year 1066. Tickets released so far have all sold out. That's the latest. I'm Siobhan Harris.
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BB Rexha and David Guetta there with Sad Girls, playing for you here on BFBS, the Forces Station, and welcome along. It's Elliot Darby with you right across the Forces world for the next few hours. Music still to come from Royal Blood, brand new one from them called 10 Over 10. Robbie Williams as well, if you wanted a little bit of a throwback. And right now, this one comes from George Ezra. It's Dance All Over Me. This-

Robbie Williams there with a classic rock DJ on BFBS, the Forces Station, with myself, Elliot Darby. What a bank holiday weekend then. What weekend of football, should I just say, as well. My fantasy football, absolutely loving this weekend. Thankfully, I managed to captain Fernandez and, well, yeah, he scored four, didn't he? Incredible, and basically save my fantasy because game week one was not good. Coming up in around 10 minutes, going to tell you all about Saturday Sport and the Predictor, which you can take part in every single week. So those details are coming up. Right now, though, this is Chapel Rome with the Subway, and still to come, that brand new one from Royal Blood called 10 Over 10. It's on the way in just a few minutes.

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Royal Blood, a brand new track from them. That is called 10 Over 10, and it's playing for you on BFBS, the Forces Station. It's Elliot Darby with you, and the Predictor is back this coming weekend, the 5th of September. The Predictor is basically guessing how many goals will be scored in two matches, and the two matches for the weekend coming up are Man City versus Coventry City, which, you know, with Haaland playing, could be quite a few goals. And Rangers versus Motherwell. So any ideas on how many goals will be scored in total across those two matches? You can email your answer to goals@bfbs.com. Or better still, you can send a voice message through the BFBS radio app and keep up to date with all the scores every Saturday from 2 p.m. UK time. That's with Mark McKenzie on Saturday Sport. For the Saturday just gone, we had Hull score one against Coventry, and Hearts also scoring two versus St Johnstone, who scored one. So that's a total of four goals. Well done to AS1 Alex Cross from RAF Odium, who was right with that one. Right, coming up, music from Biffy Clyro and Cat's Eye as well for you after Alanis Morissette. This is Hand in My Pocket. I'm

0: Biffy Clyro there with a little love on BFBS, the Forces Station. Party in the Park is on its way to Episcopi this coming Saturday. All the details on the way in the next quarter of an hour. First, though, got music from The Killers on the way. This is a funky one now from Camila Cabello. It's Liar.
1: I don't

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8: 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Come on.

It's the Gillespie there. Read my mind on BFBS, the Forces Station. Party in the Park is back for another fun-filled day of music this Saturday, along with food and family fun. This event in Episcopi in Happy Valley is open to the entire BFC community. Also British passport holders, locally employed contractors and their immediate families. 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And that's where you can also purchase your wristbands. It's taking place on Saturday between 4:30 p.m. Till midnight. So that's Party in the Park, Happy Valley in Episcopi this coming Saturday. This is Olivia Rodrigo now on BFBS Stupid Song.

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1: I bring her coffee in the morning. 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I take her out to fancy restaurants. She takes the sadness out of me.

0: Without you.
1: Lewis Capaldi for you there. That is Pointless on BFBS The Forces Station with myself, Elliot Darby, coming up in just under 10 minutes' time, actually, even shorter than that, to be honest. Just over 5 minutes' time, just under 10 minutes' time. So let's go with 6 minutes or so. The latest headlines, anyway. And then after that, back with you with music from the likes of Mary J. Blige and an artist I actually saw over the weekend. I'm going to let you guess, actually. You've got like a quarter of an hour to guess, all right? The Stone Roses now, and coming up in just a bit, Jack Harlow as well with Loving On Me.

0: Nation.
1: The King has described the Bayeux tapestry as the best possible symbol of the friendship between Britain and France. The 70-metre embroidery is back in the UK for the first time in nearly 1,000 years. It depicts the Norman invasion of England in 1066. King Charles joined the French president at the British Museum for a preview.
2: May this tapestry and the treasures that will travel in return stand as symbols not only of our shared past, but our shared future. A future woven, as it should be, by Britain and France together.
1: Donald Trump says he's happy the Duke and Duchess of Sussex have left America for the UK, declaring that he's not a fan. Prince Harry and Meghan moved back to Britain last week along with their children, Archie and Lilibet. They'd spent 7 years living in California. The US president's been asked about their move by reporters in Washington.
3: I thought they treated the royal family with great disrespect. I didn't like it. I didn't like the way she acted. I thought she was terribly disrespectful to the Queen, to King Charles. Maybe I'm different. I wouldn't have taken him back.
1: The European Commission chief says an attempted drone attack in Germany won't be tolerated. Ursula von der Leyen claims it marks a new escalation against the continent from Russia. She says last month's attack, which grounded flights at Leipzig airport, used military-grade material and could have caused deaths.
4: We are in a new era of European security. European investment in defence strengthens NATO and re-energises our industrial base. We will continue and we will deter anyone who attacks our freedom and our security.
1: Tensions remain high in the Gulf after the latest exchanges of missiles and drones by Iran and the US. The American military insists it didn't target civilians in its latest strikes. At least 4 members of a wedding party were among the casualties in Iran. Iran, in retaliation, attacked US military targets in Bahrain, Kuwait and Jordan. After a record 250 days at sea without a port stop, the US aircraft carrier USS Abraham Lincoln has docked for 4 days near the beach resort of Pattaya in Thailand. Around 5,000 service members have been on board for a grueling deployment to the Middle East, where there have been reports of mental health concerns and deteriorating conditions on board. The carrier's commanding officer is Dan Keeler.
5: We're very, very happy to be here in Pattaya Beach. Thank you, Mr. Mayor, for welcoming us. It is a well-deserved break for all of the crew, and we really look forward to our time here to get a little rest and a relaxation.
1: Football and Celtic aim to make it 4 wins from 4 at home to Aberdeen in the Scottish Premiership this evening. The score there 0-0. Rangers travel to Falkirk with manager Derek McInnes in the stands following a touchline ban. And in the Championship, Charlton will maintain their 100% record if they win at West Bromwich Albion. And that's the latest. I'm Siobhan Harris.
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Joe with End of Beginning on BFBS, the Full Sensation. And that was the artist I saw over the weekend. He was very, very good. Loads of great tunes, actually. And that's playing for you here on BFBS, the Forces Station. Before that, throwing it back with Mary J. Blige and Family Affair. Coming up, music from Silver Bumper, an artist unheard of a couple of months ago. But he's really smashing it in the chart at the moment with On Tonight. So I'll get that tune on for you. And Della Mitri for you now. This is Roll To Me.

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If you've missed our latest episode of Daily Dits, well, I'm going to give you all the details as to what you've missed. So coming up in the next 10, I'll give you all the details on the latest episode of Daily Dits. Right now, though, as promised, it's Silver Bumper with On Tonight. Elliot Darby with you here on BFBS, The Forces Station.

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Jax Jones, Callum Scott and Whistle on BFBS, the Forces station. Now, August really transformed Edinburgh into a city full of music, comedy, theatre and art, and BFBS Scotland has been right in the middle of it. Well, Lauren Mitchell has been speaking to Mark McKenzie to look back at this year's Edinburgh Fringe and the Royal Edinburgh Military Tattoo. So it's a new episode of Daily Dits, which is called Edinburgh's Big August. So you can find out all about what makes the Edinburgh Fringe such a huge part of life every year in August, how Project Comedy is giving veterans a chance to connect, perform and challenge themselves on stage.

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And Mark reveals his highlights from one of the busiest months of the year in Edinburgh. 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Music on the way from Charlie XCX, her new one Camera, and Scissor Sisters as well with Laura before this one. It's Reggaeton Lento.

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1: Scissor Sisters there with Laura on BFBS, The Forces Station. 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It's called Exercise Greenland Legacy, and it nods to a historical expedition from 1888, not 1988, even further back than that, 1888. So more details coming up on that in the next 10 minutes or so. Before we get there though, music on the way from Kylie Minogue, a very catchy dancey tune, Padam Padam on the way, and this one now from Alex Warren, it's called Fever Dream.

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0: Kylie Minogue, Amperdam on BFBS, the Forces Station. It's Elliot Darby with you right across the Forces world. Now, we have been following potentially one of the most unique bits of adventure training going on right now in the Arctic. It's called Exercise Greenland Legacy, and it nods to a historical expedition from 1888 and sees a tri-service team sailing from Norway to Iceland and then on to skiing across the Greenland ice caps. Joe Carden had a catch-up with the Navy's surgeon, Lieutenant Commander Josh Becker Dios, to find out about his various roles in the team.
1: I am the 2IC for the Exped for Greenland Legacy. I'm also the Exped Doc and the research lead. That's me.
2: So that's a lot of hats. Did you save a job for anyone else or...?
1: Yeah, I've taken a few of them, but everyone's got their own individual roles and they're doing it very well.
2: And of course, a big part of this, apart from the whole idea of it being adventure training and putting you guys outside of your comfort zone, working with people you haven't worked with before, a big part of this is the fact, of course, you're recreating a bit of history and a bit of kind of scientific influence from back in the day. Can you tell me a little about the research work that you've been doing particularly?
1: So, absolutely. So, Nansen, who was the first to cross in 1888, he was a scientist, and he famously defended his PhD thesis 3 days before sailing from Norway. He was a zoologist by background, and I'm an anaesthetist and a human physiologist, and I'm in a fortunate position. I'm currently doing a full-time defence-funded and defence-sponsored PhD. It all relates to the impact of energy deficit and extreme physical activity. So when this opportunity to be part of this trip came up, I was very keen to do some opportunistic research which fitted in with that theme. So really, what we're trying to do is understand the energetic demand of this sort of activity, and that has, and then the physiological impact, and that has really, really important for our military personnel who engage in arduous activity and do hard things, often in a state of energy deficit where you simply can't eat enough to maintain your output. So we're trying to really better understand that. And this is an amazing opportunity and an amazing model to do that because, of course, it's real. So this is a field research study, and that's what's made it really exciting. It's taken some of the lab work that I've been doing in my PhD and it's putting it into a field environment.
2: I know you've still got a lot further to go. Has anything kind of surprised you already? Has anything kind of jumped out from your findings yet?
1: I think, and I always knew this, I think, you know, people are already starting to lose weight, and I think that was expected, even though we've got loads of rations and we're trying to eat 5,000 up to 6,000 calories per day, but it's really hard to do that. It's really hard. And so, you know, this, what we call energy deficit, is really inevitable. And the better we can kind of understand what happens to the body and how we can maximize energy intake, that's going to be better for our defense people who are really doing these hard things, whether it's AT or in a really operational environment.
2: There you go. You heard it yourself. We have essentially got the anti-poster boy for Ozempic on the phone with us today. I rate it.
1: Exactly.
2: I really do. Josh, it's been a pleasure. I won't take up any more of your time. Just remind us, how much further have you guys got to go?
1: We're halfway through in terms of time. We've probably got about 250K thereabouts to the coast, and then we've got to get out, and that's going to be complex. Although the distance isn't as hard, we've got to get through the crevasse fields on the west coast. So we anticipate being no later than the 6th of September back in Nuuk. That's our target, and we've got rations for that amount of time. So hopefully we are currently on track.
0: And we will have more updates on this adventure training, which is being partly funded by the BFBS welfare grant on Totally Connected as it continues. And if you'd like to find out a bit more about the BFBS welfare grant, well, if you search Google for it, it'll be the top result, and you can go on there, have a little read, and perhaps apply for a grant yourself. Okay, coming up, music from another Nirvana as well on the way for you, and throwing it back before the latest headlines in around 20 minutes or so. Throwing it back with the Shapeshifters and Lola's theme. Right now, though, this one comes from Pink and it's called Beautiful Trauma. It's Elliot Darby with you here, right across the Forces world on BFBS, the Forces Station.

It's another M54 Ultra with Talk to You on BFBS, the Forces Station. Gibraltar National Day is coming up in September. It's on the 10th, and there's going to be entertainment, children's fancy dress, a rock concert, and a fireworks and drone display. It's going to be an amazing day. It's a way for you to come together with family, friends, and the community to celebrate our culture and art, Gibraltar. For more information, you can search Gibraltar Cultural Services on Facebook. But it's happening from 9:30 a.m. on the 10th of September. That's when celebrations begin. It's happening all over Gibraltar in various different locations. Gibraltar National Day. Okay, coming up in a short while, in around 10 minutes, the latest headlines. And the Shapeshifters is coming before that with Lola's Theme. And right now, this one's from Nirvana. It Smells Like Teen Spirit.

0: The King, Queen and Prime Minister have been admiring the bio-tapestry, which is going on display in the UK for the first time in nearly 1,000 years. The embroidery depicting the Norman conquest of 1066 will go on show at the British Museum. King Charles thanked the French people and President Emmanuel Macron for loaning the artefact. Andy Burnham, meanwhile, says its story seems familiar.
1: A tapestry that shows a new leader emerging from a northern territory, travelling to the south of England in search of the crown. Something clearly that couldn't happen today.
0: Donald Trump says he's not a fan of the Duke and Duchess of Sussex and is pleased they've moved back to the UK. The US president says the couple, who left California last week, treated the royal family with great disrespect. European Commission President Ursula von der Leyen says an attempted drone attack at Leipzig airport last month that Germany has blamed on Russia marks a new escalation of conflict on European soil. President Putin has accused Germany of planting evidence, but NATO Secretary General Mark Rutte says Russia is becoming increasingly reckless and NATO's unity will not be shaken.
2: The dangers Russia poses are clear, and we are working around the clock to ensure that we are prepared to keep our people safe. If Russia thinks we will be divided by the threat, or if they think we will be deterred from supporting Ukraine, they are mistaken.
0: Tensions remain high in the Gulf after the latest exchanges of missiles and drones by Iran and the United States. The US military insists it didn't target civilians in its latest strikes. At least 4 members of a wedding party are reportedly among the casualties in Iran. Iran, in retaliation, has attacked what it said were US military targets in Bahrain, Kuwait and Jordan. Defence analyst Michael Clark says the attacks benefit nobody.
3: Both sides feel that they have to have the last word militarily, but both sides want to get back to the memory random of understanding, instead of which both sides are now hitting each other in a series of retaliatory attacks which are going nowhere for either side.
0: A 34-year-old British woman's been stabbed to death in a hotel corridor in Portugal. Police say a man's been arrested on suspicion of murder following the alleged attack in Albufeira. Gary Glitter's pleaded not guilty to historical sex offences. The former pop star is due to stand trial next year, accused of abusing a girl in the 70s and 80s. Tiger Woods has been handed a 5-year driving ban after changing his plea over a crash in Florida. The former world number one golfer had denied driving under the influence, but has agreed not to contest lesser charges. And Celtic are on their way to a 4th straight Scottish Premiership win, leading 3-0 at home to Aberdeen. Rangers are 1-1 at Falkirk. Second place St Mirren are winning 1-0 at bottom club Kilmarnock. As the latest, I'm Siobhan Harris.

Taylor Swift with I Knew It, I Knew You on BFBS The Forces Station, of course, from the Toy Story 5 soundtrack. If you want to see full listings for cinemas near you, BFBS cinemas near you, you can always head to cinemas.bfbs.com. And actually, later on in the show, we are going to hear from Natasha Reno, who has this week's one to watch in the world of cinema. Coming up, though, before that, Ian Van Dahl, Dave as well. This is Georgia Smith now with Little Things. Elliot Darby with you right across The Forces world. And I hope you're good.

let's get the party started. See you at the bar, you was hardly talking. That's when I knew that your heart was scarring. Friends to lovers need a part to star in. Like, wait, babe, let me

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1: Dave and Thames there, teaming up for Rain Dance on BFBS, the Forces Station. Coming up in around 10 minutes, going to give you details on this week's Fresh New Music Poll. 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You can choose from your favourite tracks out of three. So you can choose one of those. There's only three this week. It's usually four, actually. Don't know why there's only three this week. But, you know, sometimes I just like to change it up. I think it's because of the bank holiday. You know, we're just going to, you know, the bank holiday, we'll just play free. Yeah, I don't know. Anyway, I'll let you know what those three songs are, and you can choose your favourite by heading to the website. Right, coming up now, this is Ian Van Dahl with Castles in the Sky.

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That's Josh Baker and Poppy Bascom with My Place on BFBS The Forces Station. Niall Horan coming up in just a bit, and Kylie Rae Jepsen as well. But right now, I want to just give you the three tracks this week as part of our Fresh New Music poll. So three brand new ones. You go online and choose your favourite, and the track of the week is announced on Friday's Totally Connected. I think because it's the bank holiday, that's why we've only got three. So we can play you one each and every day. So, I'm not going to play you one now, though, because you probably heard it loads already today. So bfbs.com/music is where you can go to vote at the three brand new tracks. You can vote from are Alex Warren with Emerald Eyes, Blossoms and Declan McKenna with Additional Driver, and Olivia Rodrigo with Serena Joy. So three big tracks from big artists. So a very difficult decision, I'd imagine, this week. bfbs.com/music to go and vote. This is the Red Hot Chili Peppers for you now. It's Under the Bridge.

Kylie Rae Jepsen, I can't lie, it's a bit of a one-hit wonder from her, isn't it? She never quite matched that kind of energy. Call Me Maybe, BFBS, The Forces Station. It's Elliot Darby with you right across the Forces world. Coming up shortly, we're going to check in with Natasha Reno for this week's Film of the Week. Before that, though, Katie Tunstall is on the way. And this one now from Georgia Koo.

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0: forsaken me. Katie Tunstall there with Black Horse and the Cherry Tree on BFBS The Forces Station. It's been quite a busy couple of months, hasn't it, in the world of cinema. Some really big titles coming out, and of course, Spider-Man really dominating in the movie top five. If you've been catching up with the BFBS chart on a Sunday, it's been breaking record after record in terms of UK box office anyway. Let's catch up now though with Natasha Renault. What's she recommending this week?
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3: Hi, I'm Natasha Renault, and our film of the week at BFBS Cinemas is The Dog Stars, Certificate 15. The film is set in a post-apocalyptic world after a virus has wiped out humanity. Hig, a former civilian pilot, survived the devastating flu pandemic but lost his wife.
4: So what'd you do before the world ended?
5: I was kissing my wife, playing with my dog, wondering every day how I got so lucky.
4: You gotta have something to haunt you, right? Otherwise, you might get lonely.
6: We were born before the wind.
5: We have no idea what's out there.
7: What do you expect to find?
8: Happy people everywhere. The world that was doesn't exist.
6: Also younger than the sun.
7: It's just us trying to hold on to what was. And everyone else.
3: Hig meets Bang Lee, a hardened former Marine. 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
5: This world fits you, Bang. Wake up, defend, survive.
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7: Can we help them?
4: Yeah.
5: We have to stay alive.
4: I don't like the feeling of wondering whether or not you're going to come back.
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1: Lately I've been living in a dream. 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Empyrean skies can't compete with those eyes. 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
1: That's Dermot Kennedy with Don't Forget Me on BFBS, the Forces Station. Coming up tomorrow, if you're in the Netherlands, well, Camp Hendrix, Newcomers and Families Day. That's at Camp Hendrix, the flag area. It kicks off at 1:30 p.m. and wraps up around 5 p.m. And it's going to be an unforgettable afternoon filled with international food culture, useful information and opportunity to connect with the JSC Brinsome community. So, yeah, you can taste dishes from various different nations, you can meet locals, and you can have a look at the clubs and activities that are on offer. So all the details can be found at the JFC Brinsome Happenings Facebook page. Okay, the latest news on the way in just under 10, and this is from Blackstreet. It's No Diggity here on BFBS, yeah. The Forces Station.
2: You know what? I like the players. No diggity, no doubt. Play on, play it. Play on, play it. Yo, Dre, drop the verse.

0: The King, the Prime Minister and the French President have been among the first to see the Bayeux Tapestry on display in London. The embroidery telling the story of the Norman conquest of 1066 has been loaned to Britain by France. Emmanuel Macron says he hopes the exchange will be remembered.
1: Not only the story told by Bayeux Tapestry, but also the tale of two countries, which after centuries of shared history, choose to forge a bond as close as the threads of this thousand-year-old embroidery.
0: Donald Trump says he's happy that the Duke and Duchess of Sussex have left America for the UK, declaring that he's not a fan. Prince Harry and Meghan moved to Britain last week, along with their children Archie and Lilibet. They'd spent 6 years living in California. The US president has been asked about their move by reporters in Washington.
2: I thought they treated the royal family with great disrespect. I didn't like it. I didn't like the way she acted. I thought she was terribly disrespectful to the Queen, to King Charles. Maybe I'm different. I wouldn't have taken him back.
0: The European Commission chief says an attempted drone attack in Germany won't be tolerated. Ursula von der Leyen claims it marks a new escalation against the continent from Russia. She says last month's attack, which grounded flights at Leipzig airport, used military-grade material and could have been deadly.
3: We are in a new era of European security. European investment in defence strengthens NATO and re-energises our industrial base. We will continue and we will deter anyone who attacks our freedom and our security.
0: The Conservatives are to give details of their defence spending policies tomorrow. Kemi Badenoch will pledge a major increase worth £10 billion a year to hit the 3% target of GDP by 2030 by cutting the welfare bill and reprioritising funding elsewhere. After a record 250 days at sea without a port stop, US aircraft carrier USS Abraham Lincoln has docked for 4 days near the beach resort of Pattaya in Thailand. Around 5,000 service members have been on a grueling deployment in the Middle East, where there have been reports of mental health concerns and deteriorating conditions on board. The carrier's commanding officer is Dan Keeler.
4: We're very, very happy to be here in Pattaya Beach. Thank you, Mr. Mayor, for welcoming us. It is a well-deserved break for all of the crew, and we really look forward to our time here to get a little rest and a relaxation.
0: Celtic have a fourth straight Scottish Premiership win with a 3-0 victory at home to Aberdeen. It was 1-1 between Rangers and Falkirk. Second place St Mirren won 1-0 at bottom side Kilmarnock, and it was 1-1 between Dundee and St Johnston. And Katie Bolter is out of the US Tennis Open tournament after losing to seventh seed Karolina Muchova. That's the latest. I'm Siobhan Harris.
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Ray there with Where's My Husband on BFBS, the Forces Station. Hello and welcome. Last hour of me here and some great tunes still to come, if I do say so myself. The latest one from Ella Langley is on the way, called Be Her. And as well as that, new music too from Chase and Status. But of course, in between all of that, throwing it back a little bit too, including this now with the Mock Turtles, it's Can You Dig It?

It's nothing but thieves there, Overcome on BFBS, the Forces Station. Going to tell you all about the Akrotiri Youth Rugby Free Coaching Course, which is coming up at the end of this week. Details on the way in around 10. First, though, this is one of the recent ones from upcoming country star Della Langley. This is Be Her.

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0: 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The autumn edition is out on the 6th of October.
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Noel Gallagher's High Flying Birds and Pretty Boy on BFBS, the Forces Station. Now, Akrotiri Rugby Club is running a free coaching course for adults in the community who would like to volunteer coaching youth rugby. You can gain knowledge of working with children of all ages and abilities, and there's no experience required, just enthusiasm. So if you want more information on this, you can visit the Akrotiri Youth Rugby Facebook page, but it is happening, this free coaching course, on Friday, and that's between 3 p.m. and 5 p.m. at Akrotiri Rugby Club. So it's the Akrotiri Youth Rugby Free Coaching Course. But yeah, more details on the Akrotiri Youth Rugby Facebook page.

Arctic Monkeys there with Crying Lightning on BFBS, the Forces Station. Coming up in the next quarter of an hour, have you been watching the new season of Trigger Point? Do you even know what Trigger Point is on the telly? Well, season 4 is out. We'll be learning more about it in a bit.

0: Think about the last time your plans at work suddenly changed. New priorities, new technology, fewer resources, a challenge you hadn't expected. 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

0: That one is Jonas Brothers there with Waffle House on BFBS, The Forces Station. Trigger Point then, this British crime thriller television series is back with season four. It's all about a police bomb disposal expert, and it stars Vicky McClure. If you haven't watched it yet, well, hopefully you've got some time to obviously catch up on the other seasons. But here's a little bit around season four.
1: Well, I would say for anyone who's watched season three, in terms of Lana Washington, Vicky's character, she was struggling quite a bit in season three, and she was struggling with PTSD, with some, she was leaning heavily on painkillers. And so I think we see that the continuation of that story. In terms of the rest of our characters, I think that you'll see us grow in different ways, and there have been some big changes, I think, in the time between season three and season four.
2: Obviously, Trigger Point has an amazing kind of knack of making every season upon season bigger and more explosive.
1: Yeah.
2: But this one is an interesting one in terms of the character dynamics, because I think, well, I suppose all is not quite what it seems.
1: No, do you have to say that? I think you can say that. Yeah.
3: When you landed the parts, did you do much training with actual bomb disposal squads? Did you spend much time with them?
2: Well, so not with bomb disposal, but I did interview quite a lot of detectives. Got an amazing on-set like consultants.
1: Yeah, we do. Yeah.
2: So I spoke to some detectives and kind of police inspectors just to kind of get mm-hmm. a vibe of what their inner lives are like as well, you know, because yeah. you can see what the job is, but the toll that it takes on them personally, it's mm-hmm. also, you know, they're amazing, these people.
3: Yeah, because I was going to say, I mean, how did that affect you actually hearing the truths and knowing what they do actually go through on a day-to-day basis? But I'm assuming, because man of you were in line of duty as well, I'm assuming you probably spoke to some people in the force around then as well about their experiences. So was it old hat, or was there new stuff coming through that you just weren't aware of?
2: You kind of need different things for different parts. Mm. So for line of duty, he was much more junior, Vihan was, and he was kind of, you kind of was speaking to people closer to like more administerial kind of stuff. And then in Trigger Point, Amar Batra is a lot higher up the food chain, essentially.
3: Yeah, yeah.
2: And the job is a lot more stressful and takes an immense personal toll. And so it is actually, I mean, it's incredible to hear these guys. I'm, you know, I'm acting it. Mm. It's fine. These people are going through this, and yeah. they're amazing, and they're always so generous with their time. And it's always funny, because whenever I speak to anyone who works in the forces, they're just so keen to make sure that. One guy told me, was like, whenever I watch a show on TV, like a police show, a procedural show, the offices are always way tidier than they ever are in
3: right.
2: real life. So
3: yeah.
2: could you tell the set designers to sort that out, please? Mm-hmm. So I would get notes from them to take back to set as well.
3: Having spoken to them in the name of research and everything, that's one thing. Actors of a certain caliber to land this kind of TV show obviously have to put a certain amount of themselves into each character. Do you find yourself mentally exhausted at the end of a particularly heavy day shooting?
1: Well, acting for me is the easiest part of my life. For example, this role that I have to do, she's a lot more confident, I guess, especially in seasons three and four. She's just a lot more direct, and I think it's really freeing for me as someone who in my real life maybe lean more towards a little bit more of the anxious side or whatever. It's nice to be able to let go of all of that. The only thing that's possibly challenging is like the long hours on set, you know.
2: Yeah. There are days on Trigger Point where you'll be doing briefings after briefings,
1: yes.
2: after big kind yeah. of explosions or after big events
3: yeah.
2: where the police force, our characters, have to like debrief everyone, or they're on a case and there are lots and lots and lots of acronyms and lots
1: yeah,
2: of kind yeah. of big speeches
3: yeah.
2: about things that make very little sense to
3: yeah,
2: me.
3: Yeah, yeah.
2: And so kind of going home and having to prep that for the next day, that's where the kind of mental work comes in.
0: Well, you can watch a Trigger Point right now on the ITVX app, or you can, if you're overseas, of course, catch up on the BFBS TV player.
4: You'll always be my number one. A whole lot more than good enough. Giving everything I've got to gain every second loss.

Keep on moving from 5 on BFBS, the Forces station. And thanks so much for listening over the last couple of hours. I'm back with you very soon. I'm going to leave you now, though, with a track I'm loving at the moment. Brand new from Jungle. This is called Someday, Somewhere.

0: The Kengas described the Bayeux tapestry as the best possible symbol of the friendship between Britain and France. The 70-metre-long embroidery is back in the UK for the first time in nearly 1,000 years. It depicts the Norman invasion of England in 1066, and it goes on public display next week. King Charles joined the French president at the British Museum for a preview.
1: May this tapestry and the treasures that will travel in return stand as symbols not only of our shared past, but our shared future, a future woven, as it should be, by Britain and France together.
0: The heads of NATO and the European Commission have warned that Russia is growing increasingly reckless. It's after Germany blamed Russia for an attempted drone attack at Leipzig airport, which happened last month. Commission President Ursula von der Leyen says it marks a new escalation on EU soil. Alliance Secretary General Mark Rutte says NATO's unity will not be shaken. The Conservatives are to give out details of their defence spending plans tomorrow. Kemi Badenoch will pledge a major increase worth £10 billion a year to hit the 3% target of GDP by 2030 by cutting the welfare bill and reprioritising funding elsewhere. The US is investigating whether or not strikes in Iran have caused civilian deaths. State media in Iran is reporting up to 5 people were killed when a missile hit a wedding. A nearby radar station appears to have been the intended target. Iran's foreign ministries accused the US of a war crime. Defence analyst Michael Clark has this assessment.
2: Neither side is in control of what they're doing. Both sides are retaliating against the last act, and both sides feel that they have to have the last word militarily. But both sides want to get back to the memorandum of understanding of June, and the Iranians particularly ought to get back to it because it's so much in their favour.
0: A British woman has been stabbed to death at a hotel in Portugal. Police in the resort of Albufeira say a man's been arrested on suspicion of murder while a child has been taken to hospital. Donald Trump says he's happy that the Duke and Duchess of Sussex have left America for the UK, declaring he's not a fan. Prince Harry and Meghan moved back to Britain last week, along with their kids, Archie and Lilibet. Football now, and Celtic easily made it 4 wins from 4 in the Scottish Premiership as they beat Aberdeen 3-0 at Parkhead. Rangers beat Falkirk 2-1. St Mirren won 1-0 at Kilmarnock, and Motherwell had a 3-0 victory over Dundee United. St Johnstone drew 1-1 at Dundee. And Charlton missed the chance to make it 4 wins out of 4 in the Championship after a 1-1 draw at West Brom. QPR are second behind Swansea after winning 2-1 against Cardiff. Wrexham, buoyed by deadline day signings, were 3-0 winners at Millwall, and there was a 1-1 draw between Burnley and Middlesbrough. That's the latest. I'm Siobhan Harris.

David Guetta on BFBS with Wine Republic. I Don't Wanna Wait. And before that, it was Sigma then and Nobody to Love. How are you then? Hope you've had a good Wednesday. What have you been doing? Good morning, Brunei. I do.

The Killers, that is Human on BFBS, the Forces station. So hopefully by now you might have heard a few more of our fresh new music tracks. There are only three to choose from this week. Alex Warren with Emerald Eyes, Blossoms featuring Declan McKenna, Additional Driver, love, love, love that song, and Olivia Rodrigo with Serena Joy. Now, talking about Alex Warren, expected to be the number one album this week on the chart, you'll be able to find out with Elliot Darby on Sunday, 5 o'clock UK time. 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

can't believe that we're already into the throes of September. My daughter went back to school this week, and maybe yours are getting back to that as well. Have you taken those first photos? We kind of had to do it this year with our daughter because it was her last first day. I think we're allowed to do that, even though she's nearly 18. Dad, don't do that anymore. Her dad even came and took her to school. I was like, God, this really is a special occasion. This is Jade Now, FUFN. It's been

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a new one from Fisher then with Florence Armand and What a Life on BFBS. Now, we've got your forces story on the way. The title is just called Aggie Westerns. We'll find out what that is all about after Edwin Collins, who is next, and a bit of a throwback tune. This is A Girl Like You on BFBS.

0: Now, Aggie Westons delivers pastoral and wellbeing support to serving sailors, Royal Fleet Auxiliary and personnel and naval families. And George Ryland found out more from the Director of Communications and Deputy CEO, Catherine Hearn.
1: We have a team of workers across the country, from Culdrose up to Arbroath, and from HM Naval Base Devonport all the way across to Portsmouth. There is a pastoral worker in every single RN and RM unit and establishment in between those places. Every single establishment is slightly different because every single establishment needs something slightly different. So in Devonport, we have some things on in the evening because there's a lot of people living on base in the evenings. In Arbroath, we have a lot more family events on because that's what the base has told us they need. In terms of the activities that we host, they can be very different depending on where you are. In terms of the actual support, what our people are there to do is offer comfort and support. They're a listening ear. They are somebody who can absorb what you need them to absorb. They are there to help you, to comfort you, to support you. They are, as Aggie was in her day, they are there to be the sailor's friend. Now, one thing I must stress is they are not counsellors. But the benefit of our team is that they are outside the chain of command. So if you've got a serving person who's got a slight issue and they're worried about who to talk to, they can go in, seek out a pastoral worker, and they can just have that like off books chat. Now, if that off books chat leads to a big safeguarding issue or something like that, we are obligated to put it back into the chain of command. But we will do that via the chaplaincy service, because we do know that a lot of people are really worried when they have an issue that they don't want to go and talk to somebody because what if it affects my career? What if it affects my promotion prospects? That's why we're there. We're there just as that first port of call where we might say to you, do you know what? Actually, you need to go and talk to this external charity, or if you get in touch with someone like the Naval Children's Charity, they're going to be able to help you in this situation. So it is really about that initial, you've got an issue, you need to talk to somebody, you're not really sure who to talk to, you don't want to go and talk to your DO or your commanding officer, but you just need to have that chat. That's what our team are there for.
2: And that must make a real difference to serving personnel and their families.
1: Oh, it absolutely does. We've had stories of people who have very sheepishly walked into the chaplaincy, which is quite often where our pastoral workers are based, so worried about what they need to talk about, because obviously it's a big problem. And actually by going in, having a cup of tea or a coffee with our pastoral worker, they've just been able to decompress a little bit. They've been able to go, oh, okay, I can talk to somebody within the service. I can talk to a specific naval charity about this, or in some cases it might be a civilian charity like Dementia UK.
2: How do people access your support, and is it just in person?
1: The best way is in person with our pastoral workers, and a map of where we're based is on our website, which is aggies.org.uk. We also have two community teams, one in Plymouth and one in Portsmouth. And some of our pastoral team are based in community centres around the country.
0: Thanks very much to George for that interview. And if you'd like to find out more, their website again is aggies.org.uk. And there's a lot of info also on their socials. It's Zara Larsson up next with Pink Panthress, who she managed to get up on stage at one of her recent festivals.

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Destiny's Child, it is Bootylicious. Now, unfortunately, yesterday I got an email through regarding the Shapefest, which is happening this coming weekend, Friday and Saturday, the 5th of September. They were asking us to turn it into one of our promotions that we do here on BFBS. Fortunately, we didn't have enough time to turn it into an all singing, all dancing. But don't forget that service that we provide for you is free. 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But I can tell you in person about this event. It's going to happen then this coming weekend. Sounds like a great, great family occasion. If you want to find out more details, then Shape Base Support Facebook page has all of the info. Enjoy. Take no-

Harry Styles, Aperture on BFBS, the Forces station. Who managed to go and see Harry then this summer? I didn't go and see him, but my friend actually went to see him in the UK. He said that it was one of those concerts that was just filled with kindness. Everybody was really nice. I would have loved to have experienced that. Passenger up next. It's Let It Go.

a bit of disco right there in those last 3 minutes, isn't it? It's Boogies in My Soul, Chaka Khan and Snoop Dogg on BFBS. Now, if you're listening in Brunei, I will see you tomorrow because Tamsin is on the way for your brekkie show up next. B52's Love Shack, never ever do this in karaoke. It is way too long.

0: The King, Queen and Prime Minister have been admiring the Bayeux Tapestry, which is going on display in the UK for the first time in nearly 1,000 years. The embroidery depicting the Norman conquest of 1066 will go on show at the British Museum. King Charles thanked the French people and President Emmanuel Macron for loaning the artefact. Andy Burnham, meanwhile, says it's a familiar story.
1: A tapestry that shows a new leader emerging from a northern territory, travelling to the south of England in search of the crown. Something, clearly, that couldn't happen today.
0: The UK and France are boosting officer numbers as part of efforts to stop so-called mega dinghies crossing the Channel. The Prime Minister will host Emmanuel Macron at Downing Street today to discuss migrant numbers. Andy Burnham says the two countries must stay one step ahead of people smuggling gangs. The Conservatives are to give details of their defence spending plans later. Kemi Badenoch will pledge a major increase worth £10 billion a year to hit the 3% target by 2030 by cutting the welfare bill and reprioritising funding elsewhere. Siobhan Harris reports.
2: She'll set out what she calls fully costed plans to fund the increase, which would include savings of at least £4 billion through reforms to housing benefit, savings of more than £3 billion by bringing back the two-child benefit cap, and savings of £1 billion by ending VAT exemptions for motability vehicles, as well as moving £2 billion of the civil research and development budget into defence and scrapping Labour's Chagos surrender deal, raising £0.2 billion every year.
0: A British woman's been stabbed to death at a hotel in Portugal. Police in the resort of Albufeira say a man's been arrested on suspicion of murder while a child's been taken to hospital. Donald Trump says he's happy the Duke and Duchess of Sussex have left America for the UK. Prince Harry and Meghan moved back to Britain last week, along with their children Archie and Lilibet. The US president says he's not a fan.
3: I thought they treated the royal family with great disrespect. I didn't like it. I didn't like the way she acted. I thought she was terribly disrespectful to the Queen, to King Charles. Maybe I'm different. I wouldn't have taken him back.
0: Celtic easily made it 4 wins from 4 in the Scottish Premiership as they beat Aberdeen 3-0 at Parkhead. All the goals coming in the first half. Manager Martin O'Neill says there were a few standout moments.
4: Before half-time, when they've hit the bar from a corner and we've gone down the field and scored, from going from 2-1 to 3-0, that makes a massive difference. But overall, I was delighted with the team. I thought we played very well.
0: Lawrence Shankland netted twice for Rangers as they beat Falkirk 2-1. Second place St Mirren won 1-0 at bottom club Kilmarnock. That's the latest. I'm Susan Bookbinder.

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1: We are not going to move fast this morning. We are going to have a nice, easy, chill morning to get us started, get us ready for your Thursday. Hello, how are you doing? My name's Tamsin Robson, with you till 11 o'clock this morning. It is, of course, your Brunei and Diego Garcia Brighty show. Stick around, all the usual Gutmans coming up. We've got your good news news, your show busy bits. Very exciting if you're a fan of Oasis. They could be announcing something very, very soon. And, of course, your breakfast belter on the way after this. The fabulous Olivia Rodrigo. She is feeling rather obsessed with your ex. That's a bit weird.

0: It's Olivia Rodrigo. She is feeling rather obsessed, but also is clearly very much a do-gooder, managing to raise $10 million for various charities at her Daisy Chains Festival, and then recruiting her pal Melinda Gates to give her another $10 million. I mean, there you go. How fantastic is that?
1: The BFBS Breakfast Belter. Wake me up, up, up,
0: up, up. Right, it's time for the breakfast belter. Also an opportunity for me to start getting my makeup bag out, getting my face on, ready for the day. And if that wasn't enough, also going making a coffee, which is much needed this morning. Right, from 1992, a song that always makes me want to wear tie-dye. Not quite sure why, but I kind of, you know what it is, I really deeply regret not bringing my tie-dye Ben & Jerry's t-shirt to Brunei, because it's just, it's a very joyous t-shirt, but hey-ho, never mind. These things happen. Right, a song that is just really, really good. It makes you realise that rap doesn't have to be all about ladies and guns and so forth. It can just be about, you know, taking a stroll through the park and taking no guff from nobody. It's Arrested Development.

0: A nice chilled song to ease us into your Friday Eve is what I like to call it.
1: 3rd of September, coming up to 7:15 with me, Townsend Robson. Stick around, music from beyond Chicago coming up for you. We've also got some Daft Punk as well. And we are talking about pheromone maxing. It's a brand new trend for boys to get girls. Personally, I just think they're a bit stinky. But we'll talk about that next. Here's Somber.

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Beyond Chicago, it's Million Dollar Bill. It's BFBS, the Forces Station, coming up to 23 minutes past 7 here in Brunei with me, Tamsin Robson. Hello! Now cast your mind back to when you were single. Oh, getting ready for a night out, or going out on a date. You'd have a shower, you'd make sure your hair was all done, you'd get your deodorant on, maybe spray a little bit of something. I'm talking about the fellas, by the way. I'm not necessarily talking about the women. But men in particular. I've been on, you know, I mean, my dating life is shocking. There's no dating now. But once upon a time, went beyond yonder when I used to date. It was always quite nice going and meeting up with a guy. You could always tell he'd made a bit of an effort, especially if he put a little bit of spritz on his, you know, just around his neck. Oh, it was lovely. Well, apparently the latest dating trend for men is pheromone maxing. Yes, the latest attempt to find a mate is by not showering, by amplifying your natural pheromones, wearing dirty clothes, and even avoiding deodorant. To make themselves more attractive to potential partners. Now, I am no scientist, but it reads here that pheromones are chemical signals released by an organism that can affect the behavior or physiology of another member of the same species. So basically, a stinky dude and a woman goes, "Wit woo! You're sexy!" I mean, let's face it, you know, we all have a sort of musk about us as individuals. Some people, not so much, but also, I just don't know why you wouldn't have a shower. I'm not being funny, right? You know, if you can't be bothered to have a shower, I mean, next you won't be brushing your teeth, which is gross. You got to do that. You have to brush your teeth before you go on a date. But no, apparently this is the latest thing. Lots of young guys. One guy was like, "Yo, pheromone maxing is the only way, bros. Throw your cologne and your deodorant and put it in the trash and stink it up." Another guy was like, another guy called Sam McGregor. Apparently he's a social skills coach. He said, "I actually like the idea behind pheromone maxing. Men should probably think more about their natural scent and physical presence." All right, dude. As a woman, I'm going to be honest. If I was going on a date with a guy and he rocked up and he was a little bit on the stinky side, I'd think to myself, okay, maybe you've just come from, like...

0: You've just walked from the bus or something. I don't know. But if you can't be bothered to have a shower, what else can you not be bothered to do? And that's not going to work. Have a shower, fellas!
1: Like the legend of the phoenix. All ends with beginnings. What keeps

It's Da Punk. It's Get Lucky on BFBS, the Falsest Station. I tell you, we'll be getting lucky if the guys don't have a shower. Ugh, honestly. Pheromone maxing, what a load of absolute toff. So being a childless woman, I am not exactly sure what the situation is with the school regarding the high levels of bad air that's going on out there. But I did see a little message on the Signal chat from yesterday. So I don't know if this has changed, so do correct me if I am wrong. But basically, due to the ongoing high levels of pollution across Brunei, Hornbill School and Treetops will remain closed today. This allows time for planned opening on reduced hours from Friday. This is to meet the health considerations, ensure continuity of education and meet the needs of the garrison community. Amended treetop times as well. So it looks like from 7:45 till 10:45 tomorrow, it's going to be treetops morning session only. FS2 into year 6 is a morning session only from 7:40 till 11:30 tomorrow. And then ongoing, there's various different times. But I no doubt you've seen this floating around on the BFB Signal chat. So there you go. Nobody's told me whether I can go home. I did get a little bit of a tickle in my throat last night as I was lying in bed. So if somebody could give me some indication as to when I get to go home, please do let me know. I also have to pack for my holiday, which I haven't done, which I could really do with doing. And I need to tidy the house and Hoover for...

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Three Ys of Slater. It's brand new Chanel. Brand new Chanel's on BFBS, the Forces station. I thought it was Channel. Right, so big shout out to Angela, who's been in touch. She says, Tamsin, the information you've given about Hornbill School and treetops is correct. Thank you very much. That's great. And if you're wondering how you can entertain little Timmy today, there's lots of things that you could do. I mean, first of all, you could always just bring the school session to home. You know, you could always just teach them some stuff. Alternatively, get yourself down to the cinema in KB. Go and see some films. Let's see what's on. I'll have a look to see what's on. If anything else, you could always... I'm looking for someone to do some jobs around my house. So if little Timmy's bored and he fancies doing something, I could give him some money. I need someone to hoover the house. And I really hate hoovering, especially that military hoover. So that's good PT for the kids. A bit of exercise for the kids. Tire them out. I need my bin emptying as well. I need a few other jobs doing. So if anyone's prepared to send their kids to my house, believe me, I can keep them entertained for several hours. I'll just give them jobs to do. I'll say, right, put that there. That needs to go there because I've got other things that I need to do. So I know that could be like borderline, technically child labour. It's not really. It's just, you know, just gives them something to do. Gets them out of your hair for a few hours. You tell I'm not a parent.

of all the boy bands, I definitely think NSYNC were like one of the far superior boy bands because they were just so good. They really could sing and dance. I mean, Westlife were canny. You know, they could have a couple of good songs, but weren't really much in the way of dancers. You know what I mean? Could have really bust many moves. Sounds and with you on your Thursday morning, coming up to 7:42 here in Brunei, 5:42 in Diego Garcia. Stick around, music from Jonas Blue coming up. I've got Stella Lefty, a classic from 1997, and this is a song which I'm digging at the moment. It's another

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It's Jonas Blue, it's Liam Payne, and it's Stella, Lennon Stella. You might remember her. She was from a little TV show called Nashville, and I love Nashville. It was such a great show. It's Polaroid on BFBS, the Falsa station. Good morning. How you doing? It's 10 to 8 here in Brunei, 10 to 6 in Diego Garcia. Now let me ask you a question. How do you feel about BFBS? Do we do a good job? Do we keep you entertained? Do we keep a smile on your face, or do you think we could do a little bit more? Well, if you love our BFBS TV and radio services, we would love to hear from you. Because you know what? We want to be the best darn radio station that we can be. We want to be the best. That serves the military community, of course. 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Anyway, please do share your opinions, and you can win some online shopping vouchers. 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Won't take you any more than about 10 minutes. In fact, to be honest, you could do that with the kids today. Now that they're off school and have got nothing to do, twiddling their thumbs, get them to enter. And then they could win, well, they could win you some prizes. But tell them to be kind about a certain affable Geordie radio presenter who does The Breakfast Show here in Brunei. bfbs.com/survey to get in the draw to win those online shopping vouchers, but most importantly, to shape what happens next with BFBS, because, you know, we're here to serve you, and your opinion really matters.

Sell the Lefty, it's Boston on BFBS, the Voice of the Station. Boston. Packing the car. I love the Boston accent. If you've never seen the Boston accent, if you've never heard it, Google Boston accent, and it's usually... Is it Seth Meyers who does the like late-night comedy show on one of the US stations? He does a great Boston accent. Packing the car! Packing the car. Anyway, we're going to not talk about that. Instead, obviously, the haze has been causing quite a few problems and cancelling quite a few things. It's weird because it's like, it's still hazy. But yesterday, I did see a break in the cloud and it was so nice to see the sky. I was like, it's there. Look, there's the sky. So, unfortunately, the Panaga Summerfest is going to be postponed due to the sort of the haze, because obviously people are very conscious about being out for so long, because the air quality really is not great out there at the minute. So that was going to be a fun thing to look forward to this weekend, but unfortunately that has been postponed. But of course, we'll keep you up to date. Still, I guess that PCMF air quality advice is still standing. So if you do have any respiratory problems, heart conditions, young people, older adults, those who are pregnant, stay indoors, limit going outside. I did see someone going for a run yesterday. I was like, Mark, what are you doing? You shouldn't be going for a run, which was very dangerous indeed. So yes, I guess just, you know, kind of try and be mindful. But unfortunately, quite a few things have been cancelled. I think there was meant to be some yoga that was on today. That's also been cancelled as well, which is a bit of a shame. But you know what? Hopefully, this will all kind of go away at some point in the near future. I hope. I really, really do hope. So yeah, it's kind of, it's a bit sucky, isn't it? It's a bit, aww, but you know what? It's going to be fine.

The King, the Prime Minister and the French President have been among the first to see the bio-tapestry on display in London. The embroidery telling the story of the Norman conquest in 1066 has been loaned to Britain by France. Emmanuel Macron says he hopes the exchange will